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4: 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Winners must appear in person with proper positive legal identification. 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Prizes will not be mailed or delivered. Any winner under the age of 18 must be accompanied by a parent or legal guardian. No trade or cash equivalent will be awarded for any contest prize. Any person or persons found to be in violation of these contest rules before, during, or after the respective contest or giveaway will be disqualified and will not be eligible for future contests and giveaways.
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13: Dip down to about 57 tonight under mainly clear skies. Winds out of the northeast around 5 miles an hour. Daytime highs approaching 78. Tomorrow, ample sunshine expected. Clear skies tomorrow night. Lows level off around 54. Ample sunshine and dry Wednesday and Thursday with highs in the low 80s. From the Wayne Weather Center, I'm meteorologist Eric Height. Currently 67.
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1: ABC News, I'm Chuck Sievertson. A heated phone call between President Trump and Israeli Prime Minister Netanyahu today included four-letter words, and Trump calling Netanyahu ungrateful and crazy, saying his escalation of war in Lebanon could wreck the Iran-U.S. talks. That, according to sources familiar with the call to ABC News. Trump said he got Israel and Hezbollah to stop attacks for the moment. A federal judge is allowing a progressive group to fly an 8647 flag during a protest in Washington. ABC's Peter Harlambous.
2: The judge rejected the Secret Service's claim that the flag represented a threat to kill Donald Trump, concluding the phrase is more often defined as to throw out or nick something.
1: It will obey a federal judge's ruling temporarily freezing the Trump administration's $1.8 billion fund, says the Justice Department. Fund set up for people claiming injuries from the Biden years. Confirmed Ebola deaths in Africa increasing in Democratic Republic of Congo and Uganda. This is ABC News.
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America got the Rolling Stones on this day in 64 as Mick Jagger, Keith Richards, Bill Wyman, Brian Jones, and Charlie Watts all arrived at JFK Airport. They were 5 days away from their very first show here in America. That happened in San Bernardino, California.

0: Everybody's favorite phone number from Tommy Two Tone there, and 38 special in that set. The Rolling Stones, who we were talking about, arriving in America for the first time on this day in 1964. And 11 years later, on this day in 75, they kicked off their biggest U.S. tour ever at Louisiana State University. Guitarist Ronnie Wood joined the Stones on tour for the first time, replacing Mick Taylor on this day in 75 on his birthday. Yeah, Ronnie Wood's birthday is today. He was born on the 1st of June, 1947, a member of the Jeff Beck Group alongside Rod Stewart. Then he followed Rod into the Faces and to some solo work. He played on Rod's early solo albums. Then he joined the Rolling Stones on this day in rock history.
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5: Dip down to about 57 tonight under mainly clear skies. Winds out of the northeast around 5 miles an hour. Daytime highs approaching 78. Tomorrow, ample sunshine expected. Clear skies tomorrow night. Lows level off around 54. Ample sunshine and dry Wednesday and Thursday with highs in the low 80s. From the Wayne Weather Center, I'm meteorologist Eric Height. Currently 67.
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0: Lead singer Scott Weiland of that band Stone Temple Pilots arrested for heroin possession in New York City on this day in rock history in 1998. Adding to his arrests from May of 95 for the same thing, June of 96, January of 99, May of 03. Man, that guy got in a lot of trouble. I wish he just would have stuck to singing. He was so great.
1: 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Middays from 9 a.m. until 2 p.m. Central. 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
1: 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Winners must appear in person with proper positive legal identification. 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Prizes will not be mailed or delivered. Any winner under the age of 18 must be accompanied by a parent or legal guardian. No trade or cash equivalent will be awarded for any contest prize. Any person or persons found to be in violation of these contest rules before, during, or after the respective contest or giveaway will be disqualified and will not be eligible for future contests and giveaways. Classic Hits, Wayne, WAIN. 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

0: Roger Hodgson and Supertramp. Give a little bit. I'm Bob Barron. 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
11: Dip down to about 57 tonight under mainly clear skies. Winds out of the northeast around 5 miles an hour. Daytime highs approaching 78. Tomorrow, ample sunshine expected. Clear skies tomorrow night. Lows level off around 54. Ample sunshine and dry Wednesday and Thursday with highs in the low 80s. From the Wayne Weather Center, I'm meteorologist Eric Height. Currently 65.
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2: ABC News, I'm Chuck Sievertson. A heated phone call between President Trump and Israeli Prime Minister Netanyahu today included four-letter words, and Trump calling Netanyahu ungrateful and crazy, saying his escalation of war in Lebanon could wreck the Iran-U.S. talks. That, according to sources familiar with the call to ABC News. Trump said he got Israel and Hezbollah to stop attacks for the moment. A federal judge is allowing a progressive group to fly an 8647 flag during a protest in Washington. ABC's Peter Harlambous.
3: The judge rejected the Secret Service's claim that the flag represented a threat to kill Donald Trump, concluding the phrase is more often defined as to throw out or nick something.
2: It will obey a federal judge's ruling temporarily freezing the Trump administration's $1.8 billion fund, says the Justice Department. Fund set up for people claiming injuries from the Biden years. Confirmed Ebola deaths in Africa increasing in Democratic Republic of Congo and Uganda. This is ABC News.
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1: And what say you? It's Dave Matthews Band. I'm Bob Worthington, taking you through the wee hours. And please, if you're out and about driving, no texting and driving and no drinking and driving. 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Steve Miller and the band on the way. Also from Heartbeat City, the album The Cars from the summer of 1984. 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
9: Lows level off around 57 overnight under mainly clear skies.
10: Winds out of the northeast around 5 miles an hour.
9: Daytime highs approaching 78 Tuesday.
10: Bright sunshine expected.
9: Lows dip down to about 54
10: Tuesday night.
9: Clear skies.
10: Bright sunshine and dry Wednesday and Thursday with highs in the low 80s.
9: From the Wayne Weather Center, I'm meteorologist Eric Height. Right now, it's 65 degrees.
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0: Steve Miller and the band Fly Like an Eagle. Bob Worthington here, saying hi to Jackie. Also, Maury, who's listening, brand new listener. Good to hear from you, Maura. Also, Toto on the way. And can't forget about our late movie. Grab yourself some popcorn, maybe some Junior Mints. Have something from The Breakfast Club, the movie.
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1: 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Winners must appear in person with proper positive legal identification. Claim any prize Monday through Friday, excluding holidays, within 30 days, so the prize will be forfeited. Prizes will not be mailed or delivered. Any winner under the age of 18 must be accompanied by a parent or legal guardian. No trade or cash equivalent will be awarded for any contest prize. Any person or persons found to be in violation of these contest rules before, during, or after the respective contest or giveaway will be disqualified and will not be eligible for future contests and giveaways.
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6: Lows level off around 57 overnight under mainly clear skies. Winds out of the northeast around 5 miles an hour. Daytime highs approaching 78 Tuesday. Bright sunshine expected. Lows dip down to about 54 Tuesday night. Clear skies. Bright sunshine and dry Wednesday and Thursday with highs in the low 80s. From the Wayne Weather Center, I'm meteorologist Eric Height. Currently, it's 64 degrees.
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1: ABC News, I'm Chuck Sievertson. Curse words we can't repeat here. We're in a heated phone call between President Trump and Israeli Prime Minister Netanyahu Monday, according to sources familiar with it. They say Trump called Netanyahu ungrateful and crazy, saying his escalation of war in Lebanon could sink the Iran-U.S. talks. It will obey a federal judge's ruling temporarily freezing the Trump administration's $1.8 billion funds, says the Justice Department, funds set up for people claiming injuries from the Biden years. Tax dollars would potentially go to January 6th rioters who attacked police officers. Senator John Cornyn, Texas Republican.
2: Was this a miscalculation of the president?
3: Yes, I guess I'd call it that.
1: Trump administration's transgender military ban is likely unconstitutional, says a federal appeals court. Defense Secretary Hegseth indicates they'll appeal to the Supreme Court. Suspected Ebola cases rising. This is ABC News.
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Third biggest selling album of all time, title track from the album Hotel California. Bob Worthington here, taking you through the wee hours, leaving the night light on for you. Darius Rucker, Hootie and the Blowfish. Hey, remember, Hold My Hand.

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9: Level off around 57 overnight under mainly clear skies. Winds out of the northeast around 5 miles an hour. Daytime highs approaching 78. Tuesday, bright sunshine expected. Lows dip down to about 54. Tuesday night, clear skies. Bright sunshine and dry Wednesday and Thursday with highs in the low 80s. From the Wayne Weather Center, I'm meteorologist Derek Height. Currently, it's 64 degrees.
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1: 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Winners must appear in person with proper positive legal identification to claim any prize Monday through Friday, excluding holidays, within 30 days, so the prize will be forfeited. Prizes will not be mailed or delivered. Any winner under the age of 18 must be accompanied by a parent or legal guardian. No trade or cash equivalent will be awarded for any contest prize. Any person or persons found to be in violation of these contest rules before, during, or after the respective contest or giveaway will be disqualified and will not be eligible for future contests and giveaways. Classic hits, Wayne, W-A-I-N.

0: 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I'm Bob Worthington. 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
9: Lows around 57 overnight under mainly clear skies with a chance for showers. Winds out of the northeast around 5 miles an hour. Bright sunshine expected. Tuesday, high temperatures reach up to 79. Tuesday night, 54. Clear skies and dry. Wednesday and Thursday, low 80s. Wednesday, mid 80s by Thursday. From the Wayne Weather Center, I'm meteorologist Eric Height. Right now, it's 64 degrees.
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1: ABC News, I'm Chuck Sievertson. Curse words we can't repeat here. We're in a heated phone call between President Trump and Israeli Prime Minister Netanyahu Monday, according to sources familiar with it. They say Trump called Netanyahu ungrateful and crazy, saying his escalation of war in Lebanon could sink the Iran-U.S. talks. It will obey a federal judge's ruling temporarily freezing the Trump administration's $1.8 billion funds, says the Justice Department, funds set up for people claiming injuries from the Biden years. Tax dollars would potentially go to January 6th rioters who attacked police officers. Senator John Cornyn, Texas Republican.
2: Was this a miscalculation of the president?
3: Yes, I guess I'd call it that.
1: Trump administration's transgender military ban is likely unconstitutional, says a federal appeals court. Defense Secretary Hegseth indicates they'll appeal to the Supreme Court. Suspected Ebola cases rising. This is ABC News.
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0: From Willie and the Poor Boys, John Fogerty and CCR, Bob Worthington here. Yes, you ready for the freeze frame? Little musical freeze tag? Freeze. Hey, you did well there. Jay Giles Band.
1: Freeze.

0: Yeah, you look at yourself in the mirror, and sometimes you can be your own worst enemy as long as you admit it. Hey, there's nothing wrong with making mistakes, but you know, learn from those mistakes. That's the big thing. Stick around in excess. Also, Matchbox 20, The Real World, next.
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7: Lows around 57 overnight under mainly clear skies with a chance for showers. Winds out of the northeast around 5 miles an hour. Bright sunshine expected. Tuesday, high temperatures reach up to 79. Tuesday night, 54. Clear skies and dry Wednesday and Thursday. Low 80s Wednesday, mid 80s by Thursday. From the Wayne Weather Center, I'm meteorologist Eric Height. Right now, it's 64 degrees.
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0: 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Bob Worthington and you. More great music on the other side. Class of 1980, and you had a lot of class. Queen on the way, rocking. And great traveling music from War.
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1: 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Winners must appear in person with proper positive legal identification. 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Prizes will not be mailed or delivered. Any winner under the age of 18 must be accompanied by a parent or legal guardian. No trade or cash equivalent will be awarded for any contest prize. Any person or persons found to be in violation of these contest rules before, during, or after the respective contest or giveaway will be disqualified and will not be eligible for future contests and giveaways.
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0: Class of 1980 and Queen, Crazy Little Thing Called Love. Bob Worthington here. More great music near him. Mike Reno and Loverboy and more.
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7: Around 57 overnight under mainly clear skies with a chance for showers. Winds out of the northeast around 5 miles an hour. Bright sunshine expected. Tuesday, high temperatures reach up to 79. Tuesday night, 54. Clear skies and dry. Wednesday and Thursday, low 80s. Wednesday, mid 80s by Thursday. From the Wayne Weather Center, I'm meteorologist Eric Height. Currently 63.
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1: ABC News, I'm Chuck Sievertson. Threatening to pull customs officers from airports in so-called sanctuary cities that don't cooperate with immigration police to boost security at the Delaney Hall Detention Center in Newark, New Jersey. Homeland Security Secretary Mark Wayne Mullen. He responded to demonstrators protesting conditions inside.
2: There's not one thing that they can say that they're doing that is outside the law that they are mandated to do, that Congress has the one that mandated them to do so.
1: It will obey a federal judge's ruling temporarily freezing the Trump administration's $1.8 billion fund, says the Justice Department, the fund set up for people claiming injuries from the Biden years. A heated phone call included four-letter words between President Trump and Israeli Prime Minister Netanyahu Monday, say sources familiar with it. Trump saying Israel's escalation of attacks in Lebanon could wreck the Iran war talks. This is ABC News.
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0: Truly unbelievable. EMF, Bob Worthington here, St. Ida Maria. 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
4: Lows around 57 overnight under mainly clear skies with a chance for showers. Winds out of the northeast around 5 miles an hour. Bright sunshine expected. Tuesday, high temperatures reach up to 79. Tuesday night, 54. Clear skies and dry. Wednesday and Thursday, low 80s. Wednesday, mid 80s by Thursday. From the Wayne Weather Center, I'm meteorologist Eric Height. Currently 63.
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0: Because you're rocking and letting the good times roll. It's the Cars, Benji Orr, Rick Ocasek and the gang. Stick around, more from where that came from. Hop on that carpet. We'll give you a lift with John Kay and Steppenwolf. And got Billy Idol rocking next.
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1: 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Prizes will not be mailed or delivered. Any winner under the age of 18 must be accompanied by a parent or legal guardian. No trade or cash equivalent will be awarded for any contest prize. Any person or persons found to be in violation of these contest rules before, during, or after the respective contest or giveaway away will be disqualified and will not be eligible for future contests and giveaways.
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7: Lows around 57 overnight under mainly clear skies with the chance for showers. Winds out of the northeast around 5 miles an hour. Bright sunshine expected Tuesday. High temperatures reach up to 79. Tuesday night, 54. Clear skies and dry Wednesday and Thursday. Low 80s Wednesday, mid 80s by Thursday. From the Wayne Weather Center, I'm meteorologist Eric Height. Right now, 62.
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2: ABC News, I'm Chuck Sievertson. Threatening to pull customs officers from airports in so-called sanctuary cities that don't cooperate with immigration police to boost security at the Delaney Hall Detention Center in Newark, New Jersey. Homeland Security Secretary Mark Wayne Mullen. He responded to demonstrators protesting conditions inside.
3: There's not one thing that they can say that they're doing that is outside the law that they are mandated to do, that Congress has the one that mandated them to do so.
2: It will obey a federal judge's ruling temporarily freezing the Trump administration's $1.8 billion fund, says the Justice Department, the fund set up for people claiming injuries from the Biden years. A heated phone call included four-letter words between President Trump and Israeli Prime Minister Netanyahu Monday, say sources familiar with it. Trump saying Israel's escalation of attacks in Lebanon could wreck the Iran war talks. This is ABC News.
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Darius Rucker, Hootie and the Blowfish, only want to be with you. Bob Worthington here, more great music near. Saying hi to Jessica and a very happy birthday to Lisa on your special day.

0: Our late movie for you. Grab yourself some popcorn, maybe some Skittles, and that one from James Bond, the movie 007, title track from the movie Live and Let Die, Sir Paul McCartney and Wings. Stick around, have the breakup song from Greg Kinband, also Fleetwood Mac, Going Your Own Way next.
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3: Lows level off around 57 overnight under partly cloudy skies. Northeast winds around 5 miles per hour. Ample sunshine expected Tuesday. Highs level off around 79. Clear skies Tuesday night, 54. Clear skies and dry Wednesday and Thursday. Low 80s Wednesday, mid 80s by Thursday. Looking further out, 85 Friday, 86 Saturday, and 85 on Sunday. From the Wayne Weather Center, I'm meteorologist Paul Trombley. Currently 62.
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0: Nothing like a makeup after your breakup, right? Breakup song. They don't write them like that anymore. Greg Kinn Band rocking with you. Stick around. I have a Red Hot Chili Peppers per your musical demand. And Whistling While You Work with Jay Giles and the band next.
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1: 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Winners must appear in person with proper positive legal identification. 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Prizes will not be mailed or delivered. Any winner under the age of 18 must be accompanied by a parent or legal guardian. No trade or cash equivalent will be awarded for any contest prize. Any person or persons found to be in violation of these contest rules before, during, or after the respective contest or giveaway will be disqualified and will not be eligible for future contests and giveaways.
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6: Lows level off around 57 overnight under partly cloudy skies. Northeast winds around 5 miles per hour. Ample sunshine expected Tuesday. Highs level off around 79. Clear skies Tuesday night, 54. Clear skies and dry Wednesday and Thursday. Low 80s Wednesday, mid 80s by Thursday. Looking further out, 85 Friday, 86 Saturday, and 85 on Sunday. From the Wayne Weather Center, I'm meteorologist Paul Trombley. Currently 63.
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1: ABC News, I'm Chuck Sievertson. Curse words we can't repeat here. We're in a heated phone call between President Trump and Israeli Prime Minister Netanyahu Monday, according to sources familiar with it. They say Trump called Netanyahu ungrateful and crazy, saying his escalation of war in Lebanon could sink the Iran-U.S. talks. It will obey a federal judge's ruling temporarily freezing the Trump administration's $1.8 billion funds, says the Justice Department. Funds set up for people claiming injuries from the Biden years. Tax dollars would potentially go to January 6th rioters who attacked police officers. Senator John Cornyn, Texas Republican.
2: Was this a miscalculation of the president?
3: Yes, I guess I'd call it that.
1: Trump administration's transgender military ban is likely unconstitutional, says a federal appeals court. Defense Secretary Hegseth indicates they'll appeal to the Supreme Court. Suspected Ebola cases rising. This is ABC News.
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I'm Bob Worthington here. 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
2: Ample sunshine expected today. Daytime highs approaching 79. Winds out of the northeast, 8 to 15 miles per hour. Clear skies again tonight. Lows dip down to about 54. Highs around 81 tomorrow. Ample sunshine expected. Mid-80s Thursday and Friday. A peek at the extended shows, 86, Saturday, 85, Sunday, and 86 on Monday. From the Wayne Weather Center, I'm meteorologist Paul Trombley. Right now, 63.
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0: I Want You to Want Me. One of the songs got them in the Rock and Roll Hall of Fame a few years back for Cheap Trick. Coming up, that superstar from Seymour, Indiana, the Hoosier State, John Cougar Mellencamp. And we'll put on those night moves, we promise.
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5: 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Winners must appear in person with proper positive legal identification. Claim any prize Monday through Friday, excluding holidays, within 30 days, so the prize will be forfeited. Prizes will not be mailed or delivered. Any winner under the age of 18 must be accompanied by a parent or legal guardian. No trade or cash equivalent will be awarded for any contest prize. Any person or persons found to be in violation of these contest rules before, during, or after the respective contest or giveaway will be disqualified and will not be eligible for future contests and giveaways.
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0: Good morning, June the 2nd, second day of June, your Tuesday morning of fun, and maybe grabbing that first cup of coffee and a bagel or two. 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
1: Ample sunshine expected today. Daytime highs approaching 79. Winds out of the northeast, 8 to 15 miles per hour. Clear skies again tonight. Lows dip down to about 54. Highs around 81 tomorrow. Ample sunshine expected. Mid-80s Thursday and Friday. A peek at the extended shows, 86, Saturday, 85, Sunday, and 86 on Monday. From the Wayne Weather Center, I'm meteorologist Paul Trombley. Right now, 61.
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2: On Monday, Governor Andy Beshear has recognized June as Pride Month across Kentucky.
3: The governor signed a proclamation recognizing June as Pride Month on Monday. Beshear has been a vocal supporter of the LGBTQ community for years and has demonstrated his support by signing an executive order banning conversion therapy on minors. He's vetoed legislation that bans gender-affirming health care, and he became the first sitting governor to speak at the statewide fairness rally in Frankfort. In a statement released Monday, the governor said, quote, I believe all children are children of God, no exceptions, no asterisks, and quote, to my LGBTQ plus neighbors, I see you and I support you. I'm John Shannon.
2: Kentucky State Police continue to investigate human remains discovered in Knott County's Ambergee community. The recovery happened before 10 o'clock Monday morning along Big Branch Road. The Knott County Coroner's Office pronounced the individual dead. The body has been sent to the State Medical Examiner's Office in Frankfort for further examination. We've learned more about a late Sunday night train derailment near the Carlisle-Hickman County line. It involved a CN Railroad train near Peary Road in a heavily wooded area. Hickman County's EMA added about 29 rail cars and two locomotives were derailed. That train reportedly was carrying a mixed freight load with non-hazardous chemical products, automotive-related cargo, and aggregate materials. Officials confirmed there was no threat to public safety. No injuries were reported, but Peary Road remains closed, and US 51 between state routes 80 and 288 will continue to see cleanup activity, fine detours. And it's the end of the road for the 2026 Bat-Cat season. Kentucky fell in 10 innings to regional host West Virginia 6-5. The Wildcats finished the year 33-23 after the fourth straight trip to the regional finals. I'm Lee Mowen.
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0: From the band that gave us Lightning Crashes, it's Live in Heaven. Want to say good morning. It's Jim. Today is June 2nd. Want to say happy birthday to Stacy Keach, who is 85 today. Beaver Cleaver. Yeah, Jerry Matthews is 78 today. Dina Carvey, 71. Annie Cohen, 58. Dominic Cooper, who was in Captain America, the First Avenger, 48 for him. Justin Long's 48 as well. And Wayne Brady, whose line is it anyway? Let's make a deal. That Wayne Brady, he is 54. If you are celebrating a birthday today, happy birthday to you from all of us. Congratulations, everybody who is celebrating an anniversary. All right, three in a row on the way. Going to hear from Rod Stewart, and things will kick off with Phil Collins next.
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9: Ample sunshine expected today. Daytime highs approaching 79. Winds out of the northeast, 8 to 15 miles per hour. Clear skies again tonight. Lows dip down to about 54. Highs around 81 tomorrow. Ample sunshine expected. Mid-80s Thursday and Friday. A peek at the extended shows, 86. Saturday, 85. Sunday and 86 on Monday. From the Wayne Weather Center, I'm meteorologist Paul Trombley. Right now, 61.
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0: want to thank Angela for today's crazy studies. Hit me up on Facebook. You come across the weird stuff. It's Radio Guy Jim. Hit the follow button. You can send me an instant message with what you find online. All right. Crazy study number one. They say that our smartphones are overloaded with apps that you don't use. I just updated my phone this morning. There was like 47 updates. I'm like, do I even use 47 apps? According to this study, they say that the average user has roughly 80 apps on their device, and about 60% of those are rarely or never opened. I know at least on my Fruit phone, the ones that I don't touch, it offloads them. So if I click on it, I want to use it's got to download it from the cloud. But yeah, they say 60% of people have apps on their phones that they hardly ever use. The typical user spends 90% of their screen time rotating between just 9 to 10 favorite apps. Think right now. What are your favorite apps? I'm sure it's Facebook, your mail app, Instagram, TikTok. What else is on there? Maybe a photo app that's or a news app. I got 6. That's it. I only got 6. I don't have 9 to 10. Oh, there's the plane finder one. So, okay, I got 7. All right, crazy study number 2. They say if you're the kind who set your clocks ahead, like in your car, your microwave, on the stove, you're more likely to be late for an appointment than those who actually set their clocks and watches accurately. Interesting on that one. I always have mine just set at the right time. Does it matter? Don't know. Kind of weird. Wonder why. It's crazy. Study number 3 says 8 in 10 moms feel that they are good enough. 8 in 10 moms have shunned the idea of being a super mom and feel they're good enough. They researched 2,000 moms with kids between the ages of 0 and 18. And they found that rather than aiming for perfection, most moms believe they're doing okay when it comes to raising happy and healthy children. We love our moms. Moms, you are knocking it out of the park. All right, crazy studies or surveys, you find them, you send them in. Radio Guy Jim on Facebook, then we share them.
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1: 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Winners must appear in person with proper positive legal identification. Claim any prize Monday through Friday, excluding holidays, within 30 days, so the prize will be forfeited. Prizes will not be mailed or delivered. Any winner under the age of 18 must be accompanied by a parent or legal guardian. No trade or cash equivalent will be awarded for any contest prize. Any person or persons found to be in violation of these contest rules before, during, or after the respective contest or giveaway will be disqualified and will not be eligible for future contests and giveaways. Classic Hits, Wayne, WAIN, a Fort Broadcasting Station.

0: Yesterday on the show, I shared the story of how I was carrying a 55-inch TV for my son up the three flights of stairs to his new apartment over the weekend, and I don't know, I tripped somehow, and the TV took a tumble down a flight of stairs, probably 30 stairs. And when things happen like that, it happens in slow motion, and I'm like, no, and it's tumbling down the way. I thought it was going to bounce and go over the edge. It did not. Everybody heard me yell, didn't say anything bad. They came to my aid. My Apple Watch is like, you've fallen and you can't get up. And I'm thinking, great. All I was worried about is the TV set. TV was fine. Got an email this morning. Jim, you need to buy a Powerball or a Mega Millions ticket with that kind of luck. Okay. Mega tonight, by the way, $346 million to one. Chances of winning, of course, you know. Yeah, I have a better chance of my TV surviving 30 stair tumble down the way. But if you want to go ahead and play, $346 million up for grabs.
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5: Ample sunshine expected today. Daytime highs approaching 79. Winds out of the northeast, 8 to 15 miles per hour. Clear skies again tonight. Lows dip down to about 54. Highs around 81 tomorrow. Ample sunshine expected. Mid-80s Thursday and Friday. A peek at the extended shows, 86. Saturday, 85. Sunday and 86 on Monday. From the Wayne Weather Center, I'm meteorologist Paul Trombley. Currently 62.
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2: Day one's in the books as a 5-mile stretch of I-65 in Louisville remains shut down for 2 months for construction.
3: Orange barrels and signs are directing traffic around the construction zone on I-65 from the Waterson Expressway to Jefferson Street downtown.
4: From an additional travel standpoint, following the detour, it's in the 15 to 20 minute range for just staying on that detour route.
3: The closure is scheduled through August 1st, says Chief District Engineer Matt Bullock.
4: There are no incentives to get done early, but there are pretty steep penalties. I know the contractor can attest to that for not getting done on time.
3: The Kentucky Transportation Cabinet is rebuilding 3 aging bridges on I-65. I'm Paul Miles.
2: A petroleum line fire believed to happen from a lightning strike caused numerous evacuations across Muhlenberg County Monday. It was reported on State Route 175 South between Bards Hill Road and U.S. 62 West, south of Graham and the Western Kentucky Parkway. The latest from Muhlenberg Watch on Facebook says the affected area in Graham remains evacuated as of 9:30 Monday night, with BP crews on the scene for fire watch throughout the overnight hours. Officials warned this evacuation could last days as BP crews from Chicago and North Carolina are coming to assess the damage. The American Red Cross is helping those with lodging. Members of the Whitley County community mourning the loss of their EMS director, Amanda Jackson. On Monday, county officials announced she lost her battle with cancer. Members considered her not just a leader, but family. After battling cancer once before, she was re-diagnosed in 2023. Jackson's funeral arrangements have not been announced yet. And UK basketball hauls in the top catch of the transfer portal, former Iowa State Cyclone Milan Momcilovic. The 6'8" forward averaged nearly 17 points a game last year for ISU. I'm Lee Mowen.
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0: 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Winners must appear in person with proper positive legal identification. Claim any prize Monday through Friday, excluding holidays, within 30 days, so the prize will be forfeited. Prizes will not be mailed or delivered. Any winner under the age of 18 must be accompanied by a parent or legal guardian. No trade or cash equivalent will be awarded for any contest prize. Any person or persons found to be in violation of these contest rules before, during, or after the respective contest or giveaway will be disqualified and will not be eligible for future contests and giveaways.
13: Ample sunshine expected today. Daytime highs approaching 79. Winds out of the northeast, 8 to 15 miles per hour. Clear skies again tonight. Lows dip down to about 54. Highs around 81 tomorrow. Ample sunshine expected. Mid-80s Thursday and Friday. A peek at the extended shows, 86, Saturday, 85, Sunday, and 86 on Monday. From the Wayne Weather Center, I'm meteorologist Paul Trombley. Currently 62.

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1: Good day and welcome into the Leach Report, presented by Bobcat Enterprises, and a happy Mian Momchilovic Day to you. He committed last night to Kentucky, and now we maybe have the roster set for the Wildcats. They do still have one opening on the roster from a scholarship limit standpoint available, but you can kind of now start to envision what your thoughts are on who the starters will be and what the rotation will look like and all of those fun things to talk about between now and when the games actually begin. So that's obviously going to be a big part of our conversation today, starting with Travis Branham, national basketball analyst for 24/7 Sports, Larry Vaught from Vaught's Views and Your Sports Edge, and Jeff Drummond from On3 Sports and Cats Illustrated. So that's the lineup today. Wildcat news of the day, always a service of Giuseppe's of Lexington. Depending on whose rankings you consult, Momchilovic is either the second or third ranked player in the transfer portal that Kentucky just landed. 6'8 forward. Played the three for Iowa State primarily. A little bit of four there in the tournament after Jefferson got hurt. But essentially the three man. But 6'8, shot 49%. On 7.5 three-point attempts per game, 30 minutes per game, 16.9 points, 3.1 rebounds. Might have 2 years left at UK, depending on how it shakes out with the NCAA rules on players, how long they have to play, what the window looks like, if that 5 years to play five deal gets approved. Might have a chance to play a second year if he would want to. I would probably contend that in a best-case scenario for Kentucky from a recruiting standpoint for the future, the best thing that would happen would be 1 year at Kentucky for Milan and a first-round slot in the NBA draft. You put him in the first round when there was no thought of that for this particular draft, and then you have a big year for Moreno, and you put him, say, into the lottery, that is a pretty strong advertisement for the recruiting and development piece at Kentucky that could help. But that's a topic for another time. That's just spitballing there. Reports say the value of the deal, somewhere around $6 million or a little north of that. I mean, there were reports of $7 to $8 million. Six is a big number in itself. Is more than anybody. Hank DeBansa had the top deal last year, and everybody was aghast at over $4 million that he had to play at BYU. And usually, as I always say, when the income keeps going up, then the guys who have the leverage are going to get numbers that keep going up, be they coaches or now players. So we will talk about all of this as we move through the show today with our guests. Tough night for UK baseball. A tremendous rally. They were struggling down 5-1 going into the eighth. Looked like it was over, and they had a four-run rally to tie the game in the eighth inning. A three-run homer, and then solo shot, back-to-back homers that tied the game at five. They had runners in scoring position in the ninth and in the tenth, couldn't get them in. West Virginia got a runner into scoring position in the bottom of the tenth and got him home. But for Kentucky, this was a loss. If you're a Kentucky player, coach, fan, it hurts. But you played well. You got some key hits. West Virginia just got one more. You didn't give them the game. West Virginia earned it. The one that they kicked themselves over is obviously the one on Sunday night when you're up three in the ninth and had a chance to put it away and didn't. And now West Virginia is going to host a super regional, most likely, against Cal Poly. And one of them is going to go to the College World Series for the first time, whoever wins two out of three. And, man, it would have been fun for that to have been playing out at Kentucky Proud Park, and it was so close to happening. But the Kentucky players put up certainly a good fight yesterday. And one other note, women's basketball, Kentucky and Louisville have set the date for their matchup in Rupp Arena. It'll be on a Wednesday night, December the 9th. So circle that one on your calendar. Coming up, we're going to chat with Travis Branham from 24/7 Sports, Larry Vaught a little later, and then Jeff Drummond. That's the lineup for the Leach Report on this Tuesday. Opening segment of Wildcat News, always presented by Giuseppe's of Lexington. They have some great seafood dishes that pair perfectly with some of the wine choices at Giuseppe's this time of year on a summer night. You can check those out. Great nightly specials, too. Fantastic food all the way around at Giuseppe's. Get to Open Table. Make your reservation. Take advantage of their valet parking they have now. We'll be right back with Travis Branham on the Leach Report Radio Network.
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1: 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And a happy Mian Momcilovic Day to you, Travis.
9: Likewise. Unfortunately, I was asleep when that happened last night. It's always the timing of this job, it feels like.
1: It was the classic example. I always say that, you know, for Kentucky basketball, the reaction usually goes between DEFCON 1 and DEFCON 5 and rarely stopping in between and going through those steps. And this was the classic example of that, because if he had gone to Louisville or Arizona or someplace else, it would have been the end of the world. And now he is committed to Kentucky and all is right with the world.
9: No question. I mean, it has been a roller coaster ride with extremely high highs and extremely low lows for the Kentucky fan base this off season. But I'm sure everybody in BBN is extremely happy to end this off season on a very high high, again, the number two player in the portal.
1: You've been doing what you do for a long time, covering this world and recruiting and all of this. And occasionally, I'm sure, you know, there are smoke screens up there or things that people are trying to give you a little misinformation, and you have to sort through that as a reporter. This is a good example, this one in the Moreno thing, for fans, because there are so many more opportunities to consume information these days, that to be a for your own mental health, be a better consumer in terms of, you know, how you're evaluating everything that comes across your eyeballs or in through your ears. As you posted yesterday before the decision came down, there was a weekend storm of noise and smoke, and there's a lot of that in the world of covering this these days, right?
9: That is exactly right. The job of this job that I do, and the what fans now encounter, this job has never been harder in terms of gathering information, especially accurate information. The job essentially become like getting bits and pieces of a bunch of not fully complete and inaccurate information. You put them all together, you start getting a bit of a picture here. And with the world of social media and everybody having some sort of burner account and social media account, like everybody wanting to be first, they just will throw stuff at the wind, and it leads a lot of people astray and causes a lot of false hopes or and letdowns at the end of the day. And so fans, it's definitely hard for everybody to get what's actually happening out there. But it is something that even coaches I'm learning are experiencing. And but again, it's that report I did yesterday was just to try to calm the nerves of Kentucky fans after the flurry of Louisville talk came out and you saw the meltdown coming. And I was one of the people who reported news that resulted in a couple meltdowns this offseason, unfortunately. But it was like one of those instances where I saw a bunch of false information being put out there, and I was like, you know what, it's time to like at least settle some nerves and say Kentucky's still in a good spot here, and the Louisville stuff is not all what it's been made out to be.
1: Yeah, it is interesting that you say coaches even get caught up in this, because I've said this before. I don't know what if in our conversations or not, but I was chatting with Brad White one day at breakfast on a game day, and we were talking about all of this a couple years ago. And he said, you know, he had come from the NFL. He said, you know, in the NFL, there's 32 teams, and he said everybody knows who can play and who can't, and you have, you know, and the people who represent players have to, you know, maintain relationships and, you know, not burn bridges and those kinds of things. And he said in college, there's always somebody that will be willing to pay somebody, because there's always somebody that's desperate when you have 300 and some schools who'll, make a deal for a guy. There's always also, and there's not always the same kind of, I don't know if ethics is the right word, but we'll go with that in terms of the representation. And guys aren't, you know, in the NFL and the pros, agents have to be certified. That would be one good thing that would come out of this legislation they're talking about. One particular piece of it is so you could get more information for coaches and everybody that they could trust a little bit more.
9: Yeah, I think the professional leagues definitely have a leg up in just the fact that, I mean, the NBA only has 30 teams, the NFL only has 32 teams. So the relationships in the world that they're dealing in is a whole lot smaller than the world that we're dealing in college basketball with over 300 over 300 teams out there, and obviously roughly 75 high major basketball teams. And the way the amount of people, the flood of people that have now come into this industry,

0: and how to develop relationships. And so everything is so new to everybody. And with the large amount of people within college basketball, with all the teams and all the staff members and all the people in grassroots, a lot of people in grassroots still being involved in these recruitments and everything. It's just a lot to navigate and deal with. And like you said, you're right. Like a place like Kentucky, where you can pitch a guy to come be a role guy, there's going to be a team that's a bottom tier SEC or Big Ten team or something like that that can come in and be like, yeah, while you're just a role piece there, you can come be the guy here and we'll pay you even more money. And so it's definitely a juggling act for everybody in the industry, and we're all trying to figure out this new world together. But I do think that there is hope, and I'm hopeful that the I don't know why I'm putting my hope in this vote that's about to come underway, that they can bring some stability to all this madness that's kind of come around.
1: As far as Bumcilovic, now that he is going to be a Wildcat, how does that change/transform the next Kentucky team?
0: Yeah, it's a significant addition. I thought if they missed on him that they were going to be honest with you, I thought they were going to be a bubble team if they didn't land Milan Bumcilovic. But with Milan coming in, you're getting the best shooter in all of college basketball, one of the best shot makers in all of college basketball, with his ability to take the ball down into the mid and low post and shoot over the top of guys. He's not necessarily a play creator. He's not a guy that you're going to give the ball to and just say, go get me a bucket, like we've seen over the years at Kentucky. But he's going to be an elite play finisher, a guy where Zoom Diallo or Alex Wilkins can get you into your offense, create an advantage, and the ball finds Milan. He's going to knock down dang near every shot he takes from three. It feels like he shot roughly 50% from three. So I think he takes their floor way up heading into next season. And they're looking like they could end up being a top 10 team now with his addition and obviously the return of Malachi Moreno alongside him.
1: And Pope has talked about wanting to get creators with this team. And he's done that with Diallo and Wilkins. He's even talked about Moreno and Reese Potter can be creators for the five position. Milan is a guy who benefits from that creation.
0: That is exactly right. And Zoom Diallo and Alex Wilkins is a tremendous prospect. He was one of my favorite mid-major players coming out of this transfer portal cycle. And I think in a couple of years that there's a world where we could be talking about him as an NBA draft pick. And him alongside Zoom Diallo, it's going to be an interesting fit, in my opinion. Neither are great shooters. Both want the ball in their hands and go create for other people. Now, we've seen teams in the past that have really meshed well with a two-guard system like that, that we're both like to operate as playmakers. Now, Zoom made a big jump as a scorer this past season at Washington, but neither are great shooters. And I think that's where Milan really becomes extremely useful to stretch the floor for those guys. And then you're really hopeful that Cam Williams comes back healthy and ready to go and makes that big second-year jump like we see so many kids make out of the transfer portal, especially when they're coming out of the mid-major ring. So they have a chance to be really good, especially if Cam – I think Cam is going to be a critical part of this entire puzzle here.
1: Last thing I saw, I thought a good observation from C.J. Moore, a college basketball writer for The Athletic. And he said, this will make role definition a lot easier. Before Bumcilovic, it likely would have put a lot of pressure on Furman transfer Wilkins to be one of the team's primary scorers. He could still do that, but he's not counted on to necessarily do that. And I think that probably does help Wilkins.
0: I think he's exactly right. I think Milan coming in is now going to be the leading scorer for Kentucky next season, because I don't think just with Zoom Diallo, scoring just doesn't come easy and naturally to him. Now he finds ways to get buckets. He plays hard. He competes. He's a guy I've covered since he was a freshman in high school and have a lot of respect for him, not only as a player, but just as a person off the court. Kentucky fans are absolutely going to love him, but scoring doesn't necessarily come naturally to him. Scoring doesn't come naturally to Cam Williams. He's one of those guys that's a play finisher, a guy that's going to, where the ball finds him out on the perimeter and he knocks down the open shot. And Malachi is not necessarily a go-to scorer, but just a great connecting piece on the perimeter.

0: that, and he's exactly what Pope loves in his fives, like you saw in Amari Williams, a guy that can step out on the perimeter and connect and hit these guys on the zoom actions that they like to play with. And Milan's going to benefit greatly from that. And so with his addition, CJ, I would say, is exactly right. Makes the role definition and the pressure on some of these other guys to go score and really have to force things early on in the year way easier on themselves.
1: At Travis Brown, I'm on X, national basketball analyst for 24/7 Sports. Thank you, sir. A little technical difficulty there with the phone for Travis, but unfortunately just right at the end. We'll get to a quick break. Come right back. It is the Leach Report, presented by Bobcat Enterprises.
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8: Ample sunshine expected today. Daytime highs approaching 79. Winds out of the northeast, 8 to 15 miles per hour. Clear skies again tonight. Lows dip down to about 54. Highs around 81 tomorrow. Ample sunshine expected. Mid-80s Thursday and Friday. A peek at the extended shows, 86. Saturday, 85. Sunday and 86 on Monday. From the Wayne Weather Center, I'm meteorologist Paul Trombley. Right now, 63.
1: It is the Leach Report, and we are going to next go to Larry Vaught, but we have the bottom of the hour break coming up here, so we'll take that and then lead off with the second half of the show with Larry and then Jeff Drummond. Our Triple Crown coverage again this spring, presented by Claiborne Farm, doing the usual unusually well for more than 100 years. Belmont Stakes post positions drawn yesterday. The favorite at 2-1 is Renegade, and he drew post 4. Golden Tempo, the Derby winner, will be on the outside of the 9-horse field. He is at 9-2 on the morning line. Second choice is actually Chief Wallaby, who's down closer to the inside, I think, in post 3. Belmont coming up Saturday at Saratoga. We'll be right back.
9: It is the second day of June, Kentucky. How are you? I'm Scott Fitzgerald. A lot of sports. Let's jump into it with men's college basketball. The A story today around the Commonwealth. Kentucky finally landing its offseason headline grabber. Iowa State transfer Milan Manchilovic announced his commitment to the Wildcats, choosing Mark Pope over rival Louisville. The 6'8 sharpshooter is coming off a season where he averaged nearly 17 points per game. And for CBS Sports basketball insider Matt Norlander, he admits he's going to have an immediate impact.
10: He'll be fed by a couple of transfers. Zoom Diallo from Washington, Alex Wilkins from Furman. They're going to be in the backcourt. Manchilovic, obviously a small forward. I would expect returnee Cam Williams to be in the starting lineup. But this was the get that Pope needed. In addition to the one other name I didn't mention that's also going to be in that starting lineup, Malachi Marino, the big. He came back as well.
9: And a baseball in Cincinnati last night.
11: Guided right side, Arroyo on the spin. Smother!
12: Nice to see and be able to show off some of the talents of a young Edwin Arroyo.
9: Rookie Edwin Arroyo, Cincinnati's top infield prospect, made his major league debut just hours after receiving the call while at AAA Louisville. He, of course, is filling in for the injured Ellie De La Cruz, who's dealing with that hammy issue. And, of course, it didn't take long for the former bat shortstop to make his presence felt at second base.
13: The last couple weeks I was playing a little more second, so I could feel comfortable. Tito asked me, if I was feeling comfortable there, I said yes. Wherever they put me, I'm going to, you know, try and feel as comfortable as there. So
9: unfortunately, though, the Reds gave up an early grand slam to Kansas City. They never recovered. They fell 9-2. They'll try again tonight. Staying with baseball, Kentucky season came to a crushing end last night. The Wildcats fell in 10 innings to West Virginia 6-5. And despite the loss, though, the Cats are the only SEC team to advance to the regional final for four straight years. And finally, the horse racing Renegade is your 2-1 morning line favorite for Saturday's Belmont. Kentucky Derby winner Golden Temple is your second betting choice at 9-2. I'm Scott Fitzgerald.
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1: 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Larry, I would imagine there's a good bit of excitement that you sense in Big Blue Nation world now that the long wait is over. It took actually just a few days, actually. Felt like months, but it was actually only a handful of days for Mojilevich to pick Kentucky.
21: Yeah, it's kind of a shame they can't just go ahead and send the championship trophy to Kentucky now. With excitement and all, like, I mean, it's great to have him, but I hope fans will kind of, before the season starts, kind of temper just a little bit. I mean, it's still just one guy, still a lot of pieces to go, but at least that's one big piece that Kentucky had been hoping for. And finally, Mark Land's one of those big name people that are players that he's after, and certainly an obvious fit to have this guy on your team. I don't know what it cost you, but I've got a feeling that Mark didn't care what it was going to cost him. Figured it's going to be worth it no matter what.
1: Whatever it is, it comes under the heading of the cost of doing business these days. And if you're in Milan's shoes, that wonderful world of supply and demand and how it can work in your favor and leverage and all those things.
21: Absolutely. I mean, you can't blame him for anything about it. I mean, and today it's just a different world. But, I mean, he's got a unique skill set that any team would like to have. And there were just a few teams probably that still had the money left that they could go get him. And Kentucky was one of those. Unfortunately, able to get it done. I know, like I said, a lot of my friends were kind of panicking. I kept saying, man, it's only been 4 days. If you believed what he said, he was really focused on the NBA. He didn't pull his name out the Wednesday night. Give him a day or, you know, just a day or two to breathe and think. And apparently whatever Mark did, it worked. So glad to have him.
1: Yeah, because sometimes I always come back to this. Life is an open book test a lot of ways. go back to everything he said, like you were talking about, and if you believe that, then and I have no reason not to, that he was fully invested in the NBA, and he was ready to go to the NBA. The NBA was telling him they weren't as ready for him as he was for them, and there was a lot more money in college. But he was focused on the NBA, and he had people representing him, very good people, represent a lot of big-time clients, that could take care of and of doing all the preliminary work for him. But at some point, once he makes his decision that he is definitely going back to college, well, then he moves into sorting through that himself and going through what his representatives have gathered for him, and then talking to people around him. I don't know what his inner circle is. I did see somewhere an interview from maybe the NCAA tournament. He played on, an AAU team coached by Tyler Hero's dad up in Wisconsin. Yeah, so he had a little Kentucky connection there. And in both this case and Moreno, what happened was in reality, the most logical thing. Mojilevic is getting well-paid to step into a role for which he is ideally suited and into a system that doesn't have to be adjusted for him. It's ready to go. And it's he did the thing that seemed to make the most sense. I'm biased in saying that, but Arizona hadn't been a school that, has a lot of guys shooting eight threes a game. That was going to be if you're Milan, you were going a little bit on faith there, that kind of thing. So, we'll see how it works out now, but it's a great fit, certainly.
21: Yeah, and the thing that everyone had to remember is that he wasn't under any deadline to make a decision. No. I mean, he had plenty. He could have taken 2 more weeks if he'd have wanted to. And so I think sometimes we forget that maybe job offers you and I have that people would want to know an answer. I think people are going to wait as long as what Milan wanted to wait to give the answer on this one. So when you look back, I think it was probably a relatively short process from the time he took his name out till he made his decision, and maybe he had some other things he had to get taken care of that we don't know about yet and all like that. But within 5 days, he's now on the Kentucky roster, and what was a roster with a lot of questions a couple weeks ago, now you put Moreno and you put him on there, the roster sure looks a lot better now.
1: Yes, it does. And it still will have some holes. I wonder about rebounding, for example. Milan, if he's playing the four spot, he's not a great rebounder. I think Moreno was good and will be even better. But that's, these days when you're putting together, when there's so much movement of players and a lot of it with the portal anyways done in a short time span, I think everybody usually is going to have something that, weakness or two that they'll have to disguise. So Kentucky will have that. What I like about what Coach Pope has put together here is it seems like, to use his words, the autopsy on the last season is it felt like as we looked at that season that he maybe tried to overcorrect from year one for defense and maybe, athleticism, and didn't lean as heavily into the offensive side of the ball. Now, maybe it would have looked a little different if they had kept Jalen Lowe healthy at the point. But this looks like more back toward his first team, only better, potentially.
21: Yeah, I think so. When you get not just a shot taker, but a shot maker, and put him on your roster, that helps a lot. And yeah, that might create a deficiency in rebounding, but you know what? If he can make enough shots, I can live with him getting one or two less rebounds a game than what another power forward might have got or something like that. So if you have to score a few more points to win, that's fine. I think that'll suit him just fine. And they've got some other offensive people on the team that I think could be pretty good. And one thing about it, I think when you add him to the team, now suddenly everybody else on the team is better because he's going to be the number one target of everybody's defense. So now all these other guys, I think they'll have more opportunities to score just because he's on the court with them.
1: I think that's a great point. I was just talking with Travis Branham about a point that writer for The Athletic made about, a guy like Wilkins, who's just, going to be going into his second year. And to be, coming in from Furman And without Mojinović, you know, the burden on Wilkins to what they would need from him offensively may have been much greater. Now he gets to maybe more comfortably fit into the role that they'll have for him. And, you know, again, as you pointed out, they're not going to give out the trophy now. Another question mark is going to be on the defensive end. They don't have, you know, a lot of lockdown defenders in this group, really strong offensively. That's okay. If you're really good at something, and if they're really good at offense, the one way you can help be good enough on the other end of the court is at least to be long and tall, and they have that. So if they have a little trouble staying in front of you, they at least can be hard to shoot over.
21: Yeah. And in this day and age, I think with the way rosters are, it's probably never going to be hard anymore to find a team that's really strong on both ends of the court. What you better just hope is you've got a team that at least is either really strong offensively or really strong defensively. And last year they kind of fell in the middle of that. I think they were okay, but they weren't great at either one. Now this year I think they've got a chance to be really potent offensively. And like I said, adding him, that takes a burden up Wilkins. I think it also maybe kind of frees Cam Williams. That takes a bit of pressure off him too. And so, and maybe even Braden Hawthorne. I mean, it's going to be fun to watch. And I think Diallo is a guy that can get different people the ball. And any point guard looks a lot better when the people he gets the ball to make shots.
1: And to your point, you know, it's just nowadays the way the game is and the way you put teams together, you're not going to get any kind of a juggernaut like that 96 group that we talked so much about this past season because of their anniversary. Teams of that era would wipe the floor with the best teams of this era. And I have no doubt about that because they had, you know, veteran guys that had been together for 3 and 4 years.
21: Yeah, it was just different times. Yeah, but that 96 team would probably wipe the floor of teams from a lot of different spots.
1: Yes.
21: So that was kind of one of those you get spoiled by comparing to and thinking about. But now, like I say, with Marino and Lilovich both on here, I mean, it suddenly just makes you feel a whole – the way you feel about next year is totally different than what it was just a couple of weeks ago. And you look at these pieces, and they do seem like they fit very well. Now, of course, the last 2 years kind of thought that, and then injuries have changed a lot of things. So maybe they're doing injury-free year, too. That would maybe be the biggest thing that'd help them more than anything.
1: Yeah, absolutely right on that. I want to talk a little football. You guys on the Sunday morning sports talk show that you're a part of had running back Mason Ball on this past Sunday, I think week before, Jake Narod, who's been out at the Elite 11 camp. What were your takeaways from those interviews? Impressive young man.
21: Jake is just an extremely mature young man and really all in with Will Stein and his performance out the Elite 11 camp. I think just justifies why UK fans should really feel good about him. And then Mason Ball, Will, a technical trouble. He went to a lot of trouble to be home with us, and that really impressed me. But he's a big, strong, fast running back. I think he's going to be a guy that can come in and probably play from day one once he gets to Kentucky. And I was at Will Stein's camp yesterday because my grandson was over there. I'm a little disappointed they didn't offer him while he was there yesterday, but I guess it'll take a little while. But they've got a lot of big-time talent coming. There were some guys there yesterday, Tom, when you were looking at them, and you're thinking, wow, there was one that was already committed to Kentucky, a couple more that may be on the verge of committing to Kentucky, a couple of young quarterbacks that came from Utah and California to participate in a one-day camp for them. They both have UK offers. So there's a lot of talent on the horizon still to come for Kentucky, I think.
1: Larry Vaught, you can read him, read about the comments from Mason Ball and from Jake Narod at yoursportsedge.com and hear him on the Sunday morning sports talk show with Anthony White and Jack Pilgrim, Bo Robinson each week. Larry, thank you much.
21: All right, Tom.
1: Quarter before the top of the hour, it's the Leach Report. Jeff Drummond in the On Deck Circle.
0: ABC News, I'm Sherry Preston. President Trump pushing for a ceasefire in Lebanon. ABC's Karen Hua is in Washington and says he talked with both Hezbollah and the Prime Minister of Israel.
2: The phone call came after Israel escalated its bombing campaign against Hezbollah fighters in Lebanon, ordering strikes in the capital, Beirut. That triggered a mass exodus and prompted Iran's leadership to threaten to call off peace talks with the U.S. President Trump has since claimed to have brokered a de-escalation. Trump says talks with Iran are now resuming at a rapid pace.
0: Russia has launched new attacks on Ukraine overnight, firing drones and missiles, killing at least 17 people. There are worries more could be found dead in the rubble of buildings. Police in Muscatine, Iowa say a gunman killed six members of his own family in a shooting spree covering several locations. They say he then took his own life after being confronted later by police. This is ABC News.
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1: Get information for Churchill and tracks all over the country. At 12 away from the top of the hour, we have struck out on trying to get Jeff Drummond, so we found somebody else up at this hour in Morgantown, West Virginia, where he's been covering the NCAA regional there, and that is our buddy Dick Gabriel. What a tough beat, Gabe, but I watch the baseball games, obviously not covering it like you are, and I'm not calling it. Darren is, so I'm just consuming it as a fan, and as a fan, that one felt easier to live with than the one on Sunday night because they made a tremendous rally last night, made some big plays, and West Virginia just made the last one.
28: Yeah, you're right. This was a coulda won, whereas Sunday was a shoulda won.
1: Well put.
28: And one is so much easier to take than the others. But I've got to admit, when it's 5-1 and the West Virginia bullpen was rolling along, I'm thinking, it's been a nice season. It's kind of like when the Unforgettables, you know, fell behind double digits to Duke. Oh, they've had a nice run. Nobody expected them to get this far. And then all of a sudden, bam, you know, back-to-back, just phenomenal. So West Virginia's a better team, but I think Kentucky vindicated itself.
1: Yeah, and hopefully they can, you know, carry a little momentum into next season. Going to lose some key pieces, but Yeah, I know there were a few names that went into the portal yesterday, but none of their key guys, I don't think. So with who you expect to return, what are the holes they'll need to fill?
28: Well, the Hudson Brown is draft eligible. And after last night, he might move up on some boards of a lot of teams. So because he redshirted a year. So if they lose him, that's a big bat to lose. They lose Ethan Hindle. That's a lot of experience. Tyler Bell, Luke Lawrence. They really lose literally the guts of this team. They do get Braxton VanCleave back, and I do believe he'll be one of the stars of the SEC, assuming they hang on to him. You better believe there are going to be people coming at him with fists full of dollars to try to get him to change teams. But assuming they get people back that they can get back, he's going to have to do a major rebuild on this team. He had a lot of guys who came back from last year, Tom, but it's going to be a rebuild this year, I think. You know, they lose Jackson Jelkin for all practical purposes. They do get Ben Cleaver back. You know, you got to hope he's healthy. But, yeah, it's going to be a challenge for Mingione and his staff. But, you know, they're working. I guarantee you they're working on it right now.
1: Jelkin had a tremendous year for them. I mean, they were in the tournament, I think you could say, because of him. When they got one of the last teams to make it into the tournament, one of the things they cited is that Kentucky wasn't swept all season, and Jelkin's basically the reason why. But it seemed like maybe he, I don't know whether it was, you know, the arm was a little tired or whether maybe a little, there was some injury issue. He didn't seem quite as sharp in the postseason as he did in the regular season. Am I right about that?
28: No, I think you're right. You know, he made a couple of mistakes in that start. Otherwise, I thought he was really good. In the six innings he went. And then last night, he just weakened at the end at the worst time because, you know, this is a powerful, explosive West Virginia team. We knew this with speed, with a superstar player in Guzman. And, West Virginia just made a few more plays. But Kentucky was so close, man. But Jelkin gave him a chance.
1: Yeah, and it's just, you know, it's frustrating because the bracket had opened up. They, into it, if you come out of this regional, you're going to have to go out and play number one UCLA in L.A., and instead you were probably going to be hosting against Cal Poly.
28: Yep. It was just like the basketball season when Kentucky lost to Kansas State.
1: Yep.
28: When everybody in the bracket had fallen in front of them, you're thinking, man, they got a shot at the Final Four now. I just couldn't get out of their own way. So, can you imagine coming to the ballpark yesterday after losing that game the other night and getting yourself mentally and emotionally ready to play, and yet they somehow did it. And they're facing the Big 12 pitcher of the year that they knocked out of the game, you know, inside of one inning a couple of nights prior. If he had gone further in that game, he wouldn't have been available last night. So that's just the way things worked out.
1: Yeah, it was literally a tough beat, but summary at the beginning was the perfect one. They let one get away on Sunday that they had in their – control, and it was a just they lost to a good team who made, I guess, again, won the last key hit, but it was the one on Sunday that they'll have to always remember, I'm sure.
28: Yep, and think about this too: when the leadoff man reaches, bad things happen. And I turned to John Wong next to me, he's going to be on the show with me tonight. And I said, you can't let the leadoff man reach. And it just kind of compounded from there. So, yeah, that's baseball. But just the fact that they took us on this ride that they took us on, I thought was a lot of fun.
1: Yeah, great job for you all throughout the year in the various roles. But a lot of good – it's a lot of fun times. I know you and Doug Flynn in particular working on the SEC Network Plus games.
28: Yep, and we will recap the tournament tonight with John from here in Morgantown. And we'll also talk about a certain somebody. And by the way, great timing. If UK did this, I think it was superb marketing. Just a few minutes after a bitterly disappointing baseball loss, they announced that the new guy's coming in from Iowa State. That lifted everybody's spirits.
1: Yes, it did. It certainly was well-timed. Gabe, thank you much. Safe travels home.
28: All right, bud. See you.
1: It's Dick Gabriel, pinch hitting for us quite capably, as always. The Manny Mota of baseball guests. That's an old school reference. If you're a baseball fan, he was one of the all-time great pinch hitters. We'll be right back. It is the Leach Report Radio Network.

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0: 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A serious knee injury meant Wayne County's Ryder Bell had to transition from basketball to cross-country and track. Mission accomplished. He won an individual championship at the Region 5 meet and helped his team to a runner-up finish. He was named Runner of the Year for his area. 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"We will win, and we will win right away," he said. And that was just what BBN needed to hear. And a happy heavenly birthday to Marvin Stone, who we lost much, much too soon. Played a couple of seasons here for Tubby Smith and transferred over to U of L. Randall Cobb is on the ballot for the College Football Hall of Fame. And he would be a very deserving member. Hopefully he gets in on the first shot. And Quentin Bohanna, former Wildcat, has signed with Jacksonville. So Quentin's been bouncing around the league now for several years and has played some good football. And when he's been able to get in a role where he could get more of a chance, and hopefully that will happen for him down at Jacksonville there with Josh Hines Allen, and I think C-Rod is there as well. Leach Report presented in part each day by Shuffle Bean Coffee. A group of Kentuckians put this company together more than a decade ago with a commitment to being the best. They start with the very best of coffee beans in this rich soil down in Costa Rica, and then they get them and turn it into a cup of coffee that is fantastic. The aroma will knock your socks off. The taste is even better. Pick some up at Central Kentucky Meyer stores. Get it through Amazon or go to the company's website, shufflebean.us. You can order some of the product there, and you can find out more about this group of Kentuckians that are committed to bringing you the excellence that is Shuffle Bean Coffee. See you tomorrow on the Leach Report.
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6: On Monday, Governor Andy Beshear has recognized June as Pride Month across Kentucky.
7: The governor signed a proclamation recognizing June as Pride Month on Monday. Beshear has been a vocal supporter of the LGBTQ community for years and has demonstrated his support by signing an executive order banning conversion therapy on minors. He's vetoed legislation that bans gender-affirming health care, and he became the first sitting governor to speak at the statewide fairness rally in Frankfort. In a statement released Monday, the governor said, quote, I believe all children are children of God, no exceptions, no asterisks, and quote, to my LGBTQ plus neighbors, I see you and I support you. I'm John Shannon.
6: Kentucky State Police continue to investigate human remains discovered in Knott County's Ambergris community. The recovery happened before 10 o'clock Monday morning along Big Branch Road. The Knott County Coroner's Office pronounced the individual dead. The body has been sent to the State Medical Examiner's Office in Frankfort for further examination. We've learned more about a late Sunday night train derailment near the Carlisle-Hickman County line. It involved a CN Railroad train near Peary Road in a heavily wooded area. Hickman County's EMA added about 29 rail cars and two locomotives were derailed. That train reportedly was carrying a mixed freight load with non-hazardous chemical products, automotive-related cargo, and aggregate materials. Officials confirmed there was no threat to public safety. No injuries were reported, but Peary Road remains closed, and U.S. 51 between State Routes 80 and 288 will continue to see cleanup activity, fine detours. And it's the end of the road for the 2026 Bat-Cat season. Kentucky fell in 10 innings to regional host West Virginia 6-5. The Wildcats finished the year 33-23 after the fourth straight trip to the regional finals. I'm Lee Mowen.
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16: Welcome, everyone, to another edition of the KSR Pre-Show. Today is Tuesday, June 2nd. I am Billy Rutledge, along with Shannon the Dude. You can give us a call on the Clark's Pump and Shop phone line. 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I'm sure it'll be popping off today with the news of Milan Momcilovic yesterday night. We got UK baseball losing a close one to West Virginia. Also, it's a beautiful summer day today. It's great weather, low humidity. It's going to be a high of 76. A great weather day for everybody besides the semi-truck drivers who got stuck at the 3rd Street can opener yesterday, dude. four semis got stuck with all the reroutes of traffic due to I-65 being closed. You know what I'm talking about, right?
8: I do. And first of all, I like your weather report because you always call me the old man who pays attention to the weather. And you just gave us a full weather report there.
16: Beautiful day out there today. Yes.
8: Yeah. So the can openers. You see this. These trucks, these big semis that think they can make it under these overpasses. And they end up getting the top part of their truck just peeled off. It happens all the time.
16: On 3rd Street and Eastern Parkway near U of L's campus is where we're talking about here. And the sides, it's actually 12 feet on one side and 11.8 feet on the other.
8: Yeah.
16: But Shannon, most standard semi-trucks are about 13.6 feet tall.
8: Mm-hmm.
16: Why did they think that was a good idea? I mean, if the standard is 13.6, why would this underpass be so much smaller than the standard truck? I mean, it's just...
8: That's a great question. Here's another thing I've noticed. Like, when I went to the Reds game the other day, these parking garages are so tight, I thought I was going to have to put Vaseline on my car just to squeeze through some of these areas. I mean, it's like, it's unbelievable. And the thing is, like, if you've noticed, they seem to be making, like, SUVs and trucks in particular bigger and bigger and bigger every year. But the parking spaces in these parking garages in particular are the same size that they've always been since the beginning of time. And, like, getting out of a parking garage with a big vehicle is nearly impossible at times. It's like, you know, it takes me 20 minutes just to get on my parking spot because if I back up, I'm going to hit somebody. If I got, you know, try to move to my left or right, I've got people there and you're just wedged in here and you got very little space because of the little bitty parking spots and these big trucks that they're now making. It's really difficult.
16: You're preaching to the choir. I have so much anxiety trying to park my Dodge Charger in the parking garage here in Lexington, and it's even worse.
8: And that's just a Dodge Charger. That's not a big truck. Imagine you got like a Wagoneer.
16: Oh, these Ford F-150s or these Ford Expeditions. Yeah. I mean, I don't know why I said two Ford cars, but, you know, there are much bigger trucks than mine. And people can do it. I mean, I am in the market for a Tesla because I'm going to push a button and it's going to park itself. Yeah. I mean, that's where I'm going to be in the near future. But you're completely right. And, you know, the pressure of parallel parking with people waiting behind you.
8: Oh yeah.
16: Oh, my gosh.
8: Everybody's waiting on you. Come on, buddy.
16: Yeah.
8: Then you mess up, then you got to try it again. Now everybody's honking at you, rolling their eyes at you. Everybody hates you because you don't know how to parallel park.
16: They hate you. I mean, they're just yelling at you behind the windshield. Well, that's, you know, that's the pressure that comes with parking a big vehicle on the streets. But if you're a semi-truck, just be careful. I've done the weather report, so how was traffic this morning, dude? Was it fine again for
8: again,
16: you on I-65?
8: And it was good again.
16: Or without it?
8: No, it was good again. Like I said yesterday, I've had several days where it was worse with 65 North being open than it has been the last 2 days with it being closed. Like, I kind of like this new route, too. Like, I may start taking this new route on the way to work, even when 65 opens.
16: Oh, you're a changed man now.
8: I'm telling you, like, it was not bad at all. And again, I mean, this may be because I come in early, but from everybody that I've talked to and you know, heard talking about it on the radio, they said that it's been really smooth coming in the first 2 days. Now, who knows? Tomorrow it could be different. But you would think, in theory, the worst 2 days would be the first couple of days when everybody's still trying to figure out where they're supposed to go. But today was good once again, so we're two for two.
16: Well, that's good. I mean, I know they're going to reopen at the beginning of August, so it's going to be a long 2 months, but it sounds like it's going well so far.
8: Just keep 65 North shut down. We don't need 65 North.
16: Well, I mean, the truck drivers would disagree with you on that one. I mean, four different semis getting stuck on the can opener yesterday. Yeah. I mean, that's just them getting rerouted and then not having the right information. And then I guess you see that sign and some of them stop before the entrance and others just ram the truck right
8: into
16: it. So
8: I guess if you stop, what are you supposed to do? Get your yardstick out and start measuring to make sure you can make it underneath there? Like, let's see.
16: Well, you know how big your truck is, right? Like, and then going under it, I mean, there's not much you can do, right? You stop and hold up traffic regardless. So you're going to have to turn around.
8: I think I would stop.
16: Be that guy.
8: I would wait to see if there's a bump. And then try to back it. Yeah.
16: Like contact.
8: Well, some of these are just going through it like, you know, 35 miles an hour and then just rips the top of it off. And the next thing you know, now you've really caused a problem because now nobody can get through that way because you blocked that underpass.
16: But I kind of love it. It's become a Louisville tradition. And, you know, it's not a Louisvillian that comes in and gets their truck stuck.
8: Yep.
16: But we got a lot to get to today. Let's get into some of these sports topics a little bit earlier than normal. Because last night, after the really disappointing Kentucky baseball loss, which we'll get to, Iowa State transfer Milan Momcilovic finally picked a team, and he picked the Cats. the number three overall player in the portal, who averaged just under 17 points a game, will be the newest Kentucky Wildcat. Shannon, this felt like a really drawn-out recruitment and a really necessary one after a couple misses by Mark Pope and the staff early on in the recruiting process. But ultimately, they get the number three overall player in the portal, and Milan Momcilovic is going to be a star at Kentucky this next year.
8: Yeah, that's a big get. It's going to soften the blows of a lot of these misses that Mark Pope had in the offseason. But a guy that comes in immediately gives you experience, gives you a big guy who can shoot the ball, a knockdown three-point shooter, which is something they desperately need. It takes a little bit of pressure, I think, off of Cam Williams now, being, you know, sure, yeah, and Trent Noah being the guys that are really the primary three-point shooters before you add it Momcilovic to the roster. So, yeah, I'm looking forward to it. I think now that we have him, we can now feel a little bit more optimistic about going into the season, having him and Moreno coming back. You know, there was a question as to, are either one of these guys going to be here? And if not, if they don't have either one of these guys, I don't know what the roster would end up being or how the team would end up being next year. But now that you got these two guys, you at least have to feel like, yeah, you missed on Stokes, but you also got a huge get here from Momcilovic. It's going to be a big deal.
16: Well, I'm gonna quote Nick Mingione here in the success that Mark Pope has just had in the transfer portal, and that is 90% of life is how you respond. And after you whiff on, you go 0-for-3 when it comes to the Banner Boys and all the guys that you thought you might bring here, Tyron Stokes, Rob Wright, Freeman goes to St. John's, and Rick Pitino, your former coach. I think there was some necessary criticism at the time because these are guys that you were prioritizing. You know, these are people that you went all in on. And if you believe reports, that you were the favorite for in a lot of guys. You get them on campus, you think you have them in there, and they don't become Kentucky Wildcats. But Mark Pope and the staff responds, and they're able to get a guy that can take off a lot of pressure, not only to the shooters like Trent Noah and Cam Williams, like you said, Shannon, but Zoom Diallo and Alex Wilkins. I mean, your backcourt was filled with a bunch of guys that really aren't good three-point shooters. So this, you know, really completely changes the offense and the outlook of the Kentucky season now. I mean, I think you'll start to see some preseason polls with Kentucky being in the top 25 now, or a team that could eventually make a run. It's all about how they gel and, you know, how they play in Mark Pope's system. But Shannon, I think now Kentucky has a roster that fans can start to get excited about over the offseason. Would you agree with that?
8: I would. But I want to, you know, one of my favorite things about sports, and in particular Kentucky's fan base, is the overreactions on everything. Because if we didn't get Momcilovic, we'd be like, oh my God, we might make the NIT if we're lucky. Now it's we get them, and now it's okay, we're going to the Final Four. You know, let's go ahead and book our hotels now for the Final Four. I think the truth is probably somewhere in the middle. I mean, I'm not saying that they can't make the Final Four, but at least now you have a competitive team that you feel good about going into the season. That's the main thing.
16: You can dream, right? Yeah. Like, you can at least have some optimism when you have a roster like this. It's the 14th player to the roster, so there is one spot open. What Pope will do with that final spot, we're not sure. But reports are the NIL dollars were north of $6 million for Momcilovic. Is that not crazy? I mean, last year, guys were getting paid, what, $3, $4 million? Now it's been bumped up, and you get a guy like Momcilovic, who Kentucky had a little extra money laying around with not being able to get Stokes, the number one player in the country, and they're able to pay him that much money. I think that is a crazy figure, but one that's going to go a long way for Kentucky's roster.
8: So when we see these reports, here's what I want to know. When we see these reports that the guy makes $6 million in NIL money, who are they calling to get these numbers? Are they calling up the university? Are they calling up Mark Pope, and Mark Pope is telling them it was $6 million? Are they talking to Momcilovic? Who's saying it's $6 million?
16: I don't know, but it's probably his agent. I think they would stand to benefit if the number kept getting higher and higher.
8: But my point, there you said it. You're hitting on my point. How accurate is that? Because if I'm his agent and I don't have to show you as a reporter, here comes Billy R. Sports, the reporter, he wants to know how much my client is making. I'm going to inflate that number just to make it sound better. So I never really truly believe these numbers that are out. Now, is it in the ballpark? Maybe so. But is it $6 million? I don't know. I haven't seen this contract. So I'm always hesitant to say, okay, it's $6 million. That's what's being reported. But I'm like, eh, I don't know if I believe that or not.
16: When I do something great in my life, Shannon, as the years pass, my story gets a little better and better every time I tell the story. You know what I mean? Like, I'm not doing it like on purpose, but maybe sometimes I'll embellish a little bit. Maybe I threw that hay bale, you know, 20 yards instead of 20 feet.
8: Oh, yeah.
16: You know, 10, 15 years.
8: And then when you have a grandkid, you're going to say, I threw a hay bale over a mountain one time.
16: A mountain, son. There was a mountain I threw it over.
8: I threw that hay bale the entire length of a football field. You should have seen it.
16: So that makes me think of
8: Yaxel. But, Grandpa, didn't y'all have phones back then with video?
16: Nobody
8: got it, though.
16: Well, you remember the Michigan guy, Yaxel, said that Kentucky offered him, what, $8 million that he turned down?
8: Yeah.
16: Maybe that is a sense of maybe that number's gotten larger and larger as we've gotten farther away from that truth. But $6 million is kind of the consensus right now from reporters is what Kentucky's paid for this guy. But, like, just for perception purposes, this is huge for Mark Pope, right?
8: Sure.
16: Obviously, I think the biggest recruiting get for Mark Pope. Last night, he posts a photo of him lounging on the beach with the sunglasses, a drink in his hand, a couple playing cards with a jack and a king. You know, we've seen a couple photos coming out of the beach of Mark Pope and his family, but that one posting yesterday felt like a little bit of a victory lap for all the haters out there with many men playing in the background again.
8: So is that AI Mark Pope or is that legit? Did he?
16: No, I think that's him. I mean, he was at the spring meetings recently.
8: Okay,
16: down in Florida.
8: So he had that one just in his pocket. He was waiting to tweet that one out.
16: Yeah, I reposted it this morning at Billy R Sports if you haven't seen it, but he's got a drink in his hand. He's got a couple playing cards. I mean, that is definitely if we've come to know Swaggy Cal of the past. I feel like maybe that's a little Swaggy Pope playing the many men wish death upon me line again.
8: This is so dorky.
16: Do you think, why is it every time I say rap lyrics, you guys just go, oh, you're such a dork?
8: No. Well, not you. He is. He would acknowledge that he is, but come on. Do you think that he sits around?
16: Well, that's the guy that said Taylor Swift was his favorite artist when it was like college basketball coaches and what they listened to. So now him pivoting to 50 Cent to him. Yeah, maybe he's a little dorky.
8: I got a little defensive
16: there because every time I say rap lyrics, you guys say I'm dorky. But
8: you are. But it's okay. I will give it up for Mark Pope here. I mean, that's a big get for him. So, you know, if we're going to be critical of him when he misses, I think we need to be complimentary of him when he gets a big recruit like this. So that's, like you said, that's the biggest recruit that he's gotten since he's here. And it's going to be, I think, a very important recruit because this is a very important season for Mark Pope coming up in year three.
16: Correct. And now you have the best three-point shooter in college basketball last year. Shot 48.7%.
8: Let's go.
16: If you look at all of his shots in his time in college basketball, he shoots over 50% from the field. I mean, this guy makes more than he misses. So impressive get for Kentucky. It cost a lot of money. But now I think you start to look ahead and even though Shannon might call it a knee-jerk reaction in the moment, I think you can get optimistic about what this team can do. And especially in a Mark Pope offense where three-point shooting is really valued.
8: Yeah.
16: And I think you were going to go into the year with Cam Williams having a lot of that load on his shoulders, right? And so, and now Milan, who beat the Cats with Iowa State last year, will now join the Cats.
8: That's what I've always said. If you can't beat them, see if they'll join your team. That's what they're doing.
16: Beat them and then join them afterwards after getting paid $6 million is another way you can look at it, too.
8: Right.
16: So we are celebrating that addition. If you'd like to call into the show today, 859-280-2287. We'll talk about the Batcats' close loss to West Virginia in extra innings. Really felt like they lost the series Sunday, but they did have to play another game on Monday, and we'll talk about that. And some much more. Stuff from the weekend that we did not get to yesterday. It is Billy Rutledge and Shannon the Dude. We'll be right back here on the KSR Pre-Show.
8: It's Shannon the Dude. And to talk to me and Billy, give us a call on the Clark's Pup and Shop phone line at 859-280-2287.
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22: Bright sunshine expected today. Daytime highs approaching 79. Northeast winds 8 to 15 miles per hour. Clear skies again tonight. Lows dip down to about 54. Daytime highs approaching 81 tomorrow. Ample sunshine expected. Mid-80s Thursday and Friday. A peak at the extended shows 86. Saturday, 80.

0: song many in Big Blue Nation are listening to this morning or late last night after a heartbreaking Kentucky baseball loss. Really, like minutes afterwards is when the Momcilovic news came out. So it was almost like everybody was really happy for this news, including Nick Mangione, Shannon.
1: He has to be
0: one of the happiest that this news came out, because I think maybe the baseball team would be talked about even more today. But nevertheless, a really tough loss for the Batcats last night. They lose 6-5 to West Virginia in the Morgantown Regional. I give them credit, man. They trailed 5-1 in the eighth, and then after back-to-back home runs, they tie it. But after getting runners in scoring position in the ninth and the tenth, they cannot score again, and West Virginia gets it done. Just a tough way to end a season that, Shannon, we didn't even know Kentucky was going to make the NCAA tournament this year. They did.
1: Mm-hmm.
0: They then exceeded our expectations and then ripped our heart out and stomped on it on the ground.
1: It was like Scooby-Doo. Like, who is this team? Then you pull the mask off and it's like, oh, you're the same Kentucky that we've been watching throughout the season. Now you're showing showing your true colors now. But yeah, it was you know, encouraging there for a minute when they came back. I'm like, wait a minute here, because when it was 5-1, I'm like, all right, this game's over. I almost turned it off. And then I was like, hey, hold on. Now we're going to extra innings. Now anything can happen. But you're right, man. You said it earlier. They really lost the series on Sunday in the ninth inning. That game, I mean, you had it. It was there for the taking. You know, you win that game. Now all of a sudden you're hosting Cal Poly in the Super Regional. But they couldn't get three outs before they gave up five runs. And that was the difference right there.
0: Bracket opens wide up. I mean, you could be hosting a super regional, have a path to the College World Series, and you can't get it done.
1: Look at all these other teams that have lost. Troy knocks off Florida, right? They're out. I don't have it in front of me. There's several other of like the top 10 ranked teams that are now out of the tournament. So you'd have to feel like if you made it on to the next round, you'd feel really good about making the College World Series.
0: Yeah, and if Kentucky were able to advance to the Super Regional, there was a chance that all eight teams in the College World Series could have been from the SEC. Like, if the Super Regionals all worked out, think about how good the SEC is. And Kentucky, you know, their RPI around 35, 40, whatnot, all year. They got to that 13-win mark. They make the NCAA tournament, but they lose in the region final. It is the fourth straight year that Kentucky has made the region final. They're the only SEC team to do it. That feels like a consolation prize right now, though, dude, because ultimately they're going home and they won't be playing anymore. But,
1: well, I mean, like, they were lucky to get in, and then when they got in, they took advantage of it, at least the first couple of games. It's just such a swing of emotions to go 2-0.
0: Yeah, really.
1: Have the top seed in your region on their heels, and to blow it the way that they did, that's tough to come back from.
0: It is. But I've enjoyed college baseball. Like, you guys were talking about a little bit yesterday, just how wacky the sport is. And guys can barely throw strikes at times. And some of the cool environments on campus that we got to see. And it was a wild regional when it came to Morgantown, just of all the crazy games and comebacks. Unfortunately, Kentucky's on the wrong side of it. And, I mean, that's 2 years in a row West Virginia's ended Kentucky's season. Remember, they scored sixth in the eighth. Was it the regional final last year for West Virginia to win? So I think we have a new rival, maybe not new, but definitely a consistent one. And them singing Country Roads did look kind of cool, but unfortunately.
1: You like that?
0: It is a loss. I like that song, yeah.
1: I don't know. Yeah. I was watching them all singing. I'm like, ugh. Maybe it's just because I'm not a West Virginia fan. I was like, this is kind of cheesy.
0: Kentucky lost. It's just like singing Dumas Walker after a big win.
1: Yeah, but we all link arms and
0: cry a little bit and sing Dumas Walker.
1: We don't link up like we're in church and sing Kumbaya.
0: Let's all go down to Dumas Walker. It's the same type of feel, but. You can still bet on the Super Regionals on DraftKings, right, dude? I mean,
1: I was going to make a really controversial statement and say that Dumas Walker is actually a better song than Country Roads. But that might get some hate.
0: Stop it.
1: Not that I care.
0: Just come on, man.
1: The Kentucky Headhunters.
0: Yeah.
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1: Got a couple of people on the line, so let's take our first call of the day, dude. Who's up first?
0: Let's go to Stub. What's up, Stub?
1: Good morning, Stub.
2: Hey, guys. Hope you're doing well. Shannon, I got thinking about you yesterday. So I've got this new, it's kind of like a bootleg kind of cable deal, and one of the channels is a 24/7 TV. So it's got all these channels that just show 24/7 episodes of old sitcoms. It's got one channel that's that plays Alf 24/7.
0: Oh, don't think I wasn't watching it over the weekend. I probably have the exact same thing that you have, Stub.
1: Yeah.
0: And seriously, I flipped it over and I watched a couple of episodes of Alf.
2: And then it's got, of course, 24/7 Andy Griffith.
0: Yep.
2: So the question I have for you is, are you just a black and white Andy Griffith, or do you like the black and white and color? Because I only watch the black and white and John Knott.
0: Good question. I'm glad that you asked this. I mean, this has been something that's been debated, but I think mostly people agree that the black and white episodes were the best. And I'm thinking, why is that? I think the reason is that, you correct me if I'm wrong, Stub, that Don Knotts left like during the black and white era. And then when he left, they switched over to color. Is that right?
2: I believe so. I mean, there was that transition there, but I think
0: it all happened
2: Don Knotts, to me, make that show. Yeah, it all happened at once. But he makes that show. He's such a great character, and so I only watch when I see that they've flipped over to the color.
0: Yeah,
2: I've tried to watch the color episodes,
0: but the color episodes aren't good. It's almost like a completely different show with the color episodes.
2: Yeah.
0: So we are really trending old on the show today, though, but that's okay. That's all right. We got people that like the
1: Andy Griffith. Yeah, we got our weather report and traffic. Yeah, now it's the Andy Griffith part of the show.
0: Yeah, but I'm with you, Stub. Black and white Andy Griffith all the way, much better than the color episodes. Thanks for listening, Stub. Appreciate you, man.
1: Thank you, Stub. I have the same channel, I think. Yeah. I won't, and I'm not on that train, but I think I have the same channel that guy does because it's got The Sopranos and The Office and a lot of these shows that are easy binge watching.
0: I tried to make an Aunt B reference yesterday just in life, and I'm like, this person doesn't even understand what I'm saying. Like, this is awful. It's so old.
1: Please. Somebody's like probably looking at their phone the entire time you're trying to talk
0: like
1: to
0: Aunt
1: them.
0: B. You don't know Aunt B. B. No, not the bee that flies around and stings people. Aunt B from the Andy. Okay, never mind.
1: That's, I'm sure, every conversation nowadays. We'll take a break here.
3: The second day of June, Kentucky. How are you? I'm Scott Fitzgerald. A lot of sports. Let's jump into it with men's college basketball. The A story today around the Commonwealth. Kentucky finally landing its offseason headline grabber. Iowa State transfer Milan Manchilovic announced his commitment to the Wildcats, choosing Mark Pope over rival Louisville. The 6'8 sharpshooter is coming off a season where he averaged nearly 17 points per game. And for CBS Sports basketball insider Matt Norlander, he admits he's going to have an immediate impact.
4: He'll be fed by a couple of transfers. Azum Diallo from Washington, Alex Wilkins from Furman. They're going to be in the backcourt. Momchilovic, obviously a small forward. I would expect returning Cam Williams to be in the starting lineup. But this was the get that Pope needed. In addition to the one other name I didn't mention that's also going to be in that starting lineup, Malachi Marino, the big. He came back as well.
3: And a baseball in Cincinnati last night.
5: Guided right side, Arroyo on the spin. Smother!
6: Nice to see and be able to show off some of the talents of a young Edwin Arroyo.
3: Rookie Edwin Arroyo, Cincinnati's top infield prospect, made his major league debut just hours after receiving the call while at AAA Louisville. He, of course, is filling in for the injured Ellie De La Cruz, who's dealing with that hammy issue. And, of course, it didn't take long for the former bat shortstop to make his presence felt at second base.
7: The last couple weeks, I was playing a little more second, so I could feel comfortable. Tito asked me if I was feeling comfortable there. I said yes. Wherever they put me, I'm going to, try and feel as comfortable as there. So,
3: unfortunately, though, the Reds gave up an early grand slam to Kansas City. They never recovered. They fell 9-2. They'll try again tonight. Staying with baseball, Kentucky season came to a crushing end last night. The Wildcats fell in 10 innings to West Virginia 6-5. And despite the loss, though, the Cats are the only SEC team to advance to the regional final for four straight years. And finally, the horse racing Renegade is your 2-1 morning line favorite for Saturday's Belmont. Kentucky Derby winner Golden Tempo is your second betting choice at 9-2. I'm Scott Fitzgerald.
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1: I stand corrected. I mean, several of you on the text line standing up for Dumas Walker saying it's a better song than Country Roads.
0: Yeah.
1: I mean, that's bias, man. I mean, it's just just the reeks of bias.
0: Kentucky Headhunters, much better than John Denver. What's John Denver? Other songs, what did he have? No, Sunshine on my shoulders makes me happy. Really? That guy is better than Kentucky Headhunters?
1: We're not evaluating the artist's catalogs. It's just the one song. But
0: give me a slaw burger fry and bottle of ski. Bring it on down to my baby and me. Let's go.
1: I mean, I've just heard this so often after Kentucky wins. Now that's what I think of, right? Like, yep. It's just become associated with a Kentucky win now. So, for better or for worse.
0: Country Roads.
1: Oh, please.
0: You way didn't... better.
1: Yeah, it was. I thought it was a great moment, even after the Kentucky loss. Shannon, I keep watching video of Momcilovic, man. He is just such a bucket. Like, he is such a good shooter. He is going to be able to be a great player at Kentucky, and we are celebrating the commitment after he decided to become a Wildcat last night.
0: I was asking Tom, I said, like, are you going to have like a short way of saying his name? Because you're going to be saying his name a lot when you're calling play-by-play. I was asking him off the air, like, what are you going to do? You're going to call
1: what
0: him?
1: What did he say? Did he
0: give
1: him a nickname?
0: He said, I haven't really put any thought into it yet. I suggested to him, I was like, well, can you call him, just hear me out here, Tom, instead of saying Momcilovic every time, what if you just call him Mommy? Mommy for three. Jelly bean.
1: Mommy, yes. I love that. And I think he's got
0: to
1: do that.
0: I was suggesting to Tom he call him Mommy. It's much easier than Momcilovic. These are conversations Tom and I have when the Leach Report's in.
1: I would love to hear more conversations that you have with Tom during the breaks. I mean, if that's what you guys are talking about. Yeah. Before we get back to the phones, a couple interesting stories from the world of sports. Shannon, Holly Rowe was reporting at the Texas-Tennessee softball game yesterday, and she had an interesting report. Texas player Hannah Wells has an interesting superstition. Anytime she sees a ladybug, she eats it for good luck.
0: What? Eats it?
1: Eats it.
0: Are you supposed to keep it on you? Like, don't flick it off or kill it. She eats it. She's eating bugs?
1: It started as a kid.
0: Wow.
1: And she's done it ever since. She has not. She did not eat one last night. She had not seen one in the NCAA tournament yet. But it is a tradition that she has. Now, I've heard of some weird superstitions and traditions when it comes to baseball and softball players. But that might be one of the weirdest ones, dude.
0: Yeah, it's definitely. What do you think the ladybug nutrition facts are? Like, how much protein in a ladybug?
1: Not much. I mean, you're going to have to supplement it with some whey protein after your workout, dude. I mean, you get a ladybug and then maybe a protein shake. You'll get your protein numbers.
0: Let's see. I've looked it up here.
1: Oh, you have. There's a number on it. Tell me,
0: ladybugs feature a macronutrient profile rich in protein and fats.
1: How about that? So it's actually not bad for you, I guess.
0: Yeah, some protein there for you. Can I interest you in eating a ladybug?
1: No, no, I'm fine.
0: Something you would do on Fear Factor.
1: Yeah, or if I'm on a deserted island trying to survive, maybe I'll eat a ladybug. But you know,
0: you go to a place like very long.
1: Well, no. But you go to a place like Jungle Gyms in Cincinnati, and you can find any type of bug coated in spices or chocolate to eat. Like, you ever eat like a cricket or some like worms or anything like that? I mean,
0: No. Like, what
1: that's all for sale and purchasable, you know?
0: So. Yep. You can get like chocolate covered crickets, and there's like a scorpion that's inside of a sucker.
1: The scorpion. Yeah. That's another
0: one.
1: They
0: still put the worm in the bottom of the tequila bottle in Mexico.
1: See, I know what you're talking about. I'm not sure if they still do it or not. Would you want a worm at the bottom of your tequila?
0: No, I don't.
1: Does it make the flavor a little different?
0: I mean,
1: is there
0: no
1: a reason
0: idea.
1: To that?
0: I don't know.
1: Okay.
0: I just remember that being a thing when I was a kid.
1: Well,
0: I never drank it because I was too young.
1: Oh, well, yeah. I mean,
0: yeah, but I
1: don't
0: one.
1: Want little dude drinking that tequila, but
0: right.
1: Maybe you'll give him the soaked worm afterwards. Also, in the world of baseball, NC State's season ended on a pitch clock violation.
0: Ugh.
1: It was 17-13, 3-2 count, and the NC State batter took a little too long to get into the box. That's an automatic strike. That means the game's over.
0: Oh, my gosh. See?
1: It ends the coaching career of Elliot Avent, who is 70 years old, has been coaching at NC State since 1997, had won over 1,000 games. It's his final game, and his career ends on a pitch clock violation. He goes berserk yelling at the umps.
0: Yeah,
1: and rightly so, right? I mean, that's
0: kind
1: of...
0: Could you imagine, like, bottom of the ninth, World Series, 3-2, and the guy is a half a second late getting in the box, and they end the World Series on a walk-off delay?
1: So do you think, like, the rules should be suspended at that point?
0: I don't know, man. I almost feel
1: rules
0: like,
1: are rules, right?
0: I understand that. I understand what you're saying. I almost feel like in the playoffs, those rules should be taken out, like the pitch clock. Or at least
1: in general.
0: Or at least in the World Series. Like, I just, you know, I don't want to see a game end that way. Or a season. If you can end a regular season game that way, that's one thing. But to end the season on that, come on, man.
1: Well, I agree with removing the ghost runner on second rule in the playoffs, but like you remove the pitch clock in the playoffs, the whole rhythm of the game is thrown off, right?
0: Or,
1: like, I feel like that would really change.
0: Okay, what if we just eliminated it from the ninth inning on?
1: Well, sometimes you're past the ninth inning. You want that game to end.
0: Yeah,
1: right?
0: But if it's
1: so the pitch clock
0: I'm talking
1: is helping.
0: About World Series. I mean, everybody, if you went to the World Series, you paid good money to be there. Why are you in such a hurry to get out of there?
1: Well, yeah, but you can't play the World Series different than you do every other game in
0: the
1: playoffs.
0: Sure you can. I mean, I just don't want the game to end in a World Series on a walk-off delayed batter getting in the box.
1: No, I get the sentiment. Like, I completely get it. And, you know, ABS is throwing a little wrinkle into this, too, even though I think most people seem to like ABS.
0: Yeah.
1: But just brutal beat for NC State and the coaching career of a guy that's been there since 97. But that's baseball.
0: You got to think
1: that's
0: about
1: baseball
0: that guy,
1: in 2026.
0: Man. He's like, I've been doing this for that long, and this is how my career's going to end. I'm coming back for another season just because of that.
1: Oh, you're running it back
0: one
1: after that.
0: Time.
1: You can't end it on a sour note like that. I like that.
0: Yep. And for the entire season, nobody gets out of the box.
1: I'm just back out of spite.
0: Yep. Nope. Not one player gets out of the box.
1: No, you're not allowed. No practice swings. You just stay in the box.
0: Yep.
1: Don't even look this way. You stay ready to go.
0: Yep.
1: Let's take a call next, dude. Who's up?
0: Scotty in Florida. Hey, Scotty.
1: What's up, Scotty?
0: Scotty.
1: Oh.
0: Well, no Scotty.
1: No Scotty. Getting into the tequila a little early, maybe.
0: How about Peanut?
1: Hey, Peanut.
16: I'm Peanut. I'm in Florida, too.
0: Ah, another Florida. Back-to-back Florida callers.
1: How about that?
0: All right. What's up, Peanut?
16: Well, anyway, my 50th birthday, I woke up. The news of Milan coming, that was a good present.
0: Happy birthday.
1: And, happy birthday, Peanut.
16: Thank you, buddy. I want to shout out my wife. She perfectly executed the surprise party. I was totally shocked. And Then also, I bonded with my boss this weekend over the baseball. He's actually a Florida Gator booster. And we were texting for 2 days, both teams playing at the same time. And we bonded so well, he's getting me tickets to the Kentucky-Florida basketball game down in Gainesville this year. I got a question. Do I go to that? Because he's a booster and my boss, and I'm not probably going to be very nice if we win.
0: Of course. Of course you go. Yeah, absolutely.
1: You got to go. Somebody's, you guys are bonding now.
0: Yeah, that's right. Yeah. He would expect it. He knows who you're a fan of. So, yeah, I think you got to do it.
16: All right, well, I'm saying I'm going anyway, but
0: there you go.
16: It could be dangerous.
0: Yeah. All right,
1: and Peanut. And sing Dumas Walker in his face after the win, right?
0: Yeah, exactly. Yeah. All right, Peanut, there you go. Let me ask you something about a surprise birthday. Have you ever had a surprise birthday party?
1: I have. Yeah,
0: okay. Yeah. I've always kind of wanted one, but no one's ever done one for me. But now I feel like I should I'm going to be on the lookout of a surprise party.
1: You're going to be suspicious?
0: My guard's always going to be up.
1: Well, that's really sad. Maybe we should throw you a surprise birthday party. Well, you don't invite us to your parties, we're not going to throw a surprise party for you.
0: Here's the reality. My friends are really just, they suck. we couldn't get them all together at one time anyway to do a surprise party anyway. So that's why it's never happened.
1: Mine was like last year, and I think you were mad that you didn't get invited or something like that.
0: Oh, that's right. Yeah.
1: Yeah.
0: It was a surprise to me that you had a surprise party.
1: Yeah. Marissa, I guess, didn't get memo across to
0: it's
1: you,
0: okay.
1: But that's all right.
0: Yeah.
1: Okay, well, we'll start planning our surprise party for you, dude. I mean, I'm not one for surprises, but, we'll make sure the lights are all turned off and you walk in and we'll surprise you.
0: Anytime somebody takes me away from my house, I'm like, all right, is this it? This one's going to, and I come on and say, nope, nothing.
1: Wow, you've just been waiting for it then. You've been very aware that you haven't had a surprise party all these years. Yeah. Okay, well, that makes it even worse. Okay. Let's try Scotty from Florida again. He's tried to call back in. Maybe his phone's working this time. Scotty, you there?
17: Yes, I am. Can y'all hear me?
1: Yeah, we got you this time, man.
17: All right. Speaking of many men in Florida, Shannon, to say that I'm disappointed that you came down to Florida and didn't say what's up when I offered to go to Crab Island with you and we could have partaked in the Crab Island shutdown a few weeks prior. Now, my two questions. What's the definition of success with Milan, and what type of car is Pope having the keys to with Milan on the team? I'll hang up and listen.
0: All right. Good question. Thank you for the call, Scotty.
1: He sounded a little bitter of you not going down and hanging out with him, dude.
0: Florida's a big state. I don't know what part of Florida he's from.
1: Well, it sounded like he invited you to Crab Island or something like that.
0: Crab Island, I don't even know where that's
1: at. You're like saying you don't get surprise parties.
0: Let me see, Crab Island.
1: He's not going to throw you one.
0: Dude, that's around Jacksonville. I'm up on the panhandle when I go.
1: Jacksonville, yeah.
0: Not even close. It would take me just as long to drive from where I'm at in Florida to Jacksonville.
1: I don't want to go to Jacksonville either, right?
0: Kentucky to Florida to begin with.
1: Yeah.
0: The expectation, I think,
1: the definition of success.
0: The definitions of success for Kentucky fans is always championship or bust. But if you're going to be a little bit more realistic and reel it in a little bit, I think getting to he's made it to the Sweet 16. Can you take it a step further? Can you get to the Elite Eight? I think if you get to the Elite Eight, that's a pretty successful season. I think if you make it to the weekend of the SEC tournament would be nice for starters.
1: That's where I was going to start. Yeah, was the weekend of the tournament that matters to this fan base. When's the last time you've been to the Elite Eight? Was it against Auburn? Back before 2020, before COVID, before masks, last time Kentucky got to that round. So, yeah, probably Elite Eight is success with Momcilovic. But also having success in the regular season, not limping to the finish line, right? Yep. Matt's talked a lot about wanting to dominate a regular season or be a fan base of a team that's on top, not just on the outskirts. So that goes a long way with preseason rankings. And so, hopefully that continues. Now, what car would you call this Kentucky team? With mom,
0: see, I'm not really a car guy. Like, I know nice cars, but I you're probably more the car guy. I think that question is probably more for you. I've always looked at a car as, does it get me from point A to point B without breaking down?
1: Is it the company iHeart car, so you don't have to pay gas? Go to the remote, right?
0: That's called a perk of working here. Free concert tickets would be another one.
1: Yeah, I don't know if it's one of these fancy. I don't think it's a Ferrari, right? I'm kind of hesitant to say I mean, they're barely being ranked in the top 25. Not, I think they're probably a top 15.
0: It's also
1: team.
0: Not a banged up blue Kia either. I mean, it's nicer than that.
1: It's like a Dodge Charger with a V8, maybe, Shannon. Oh, I don't have the V8 in my Charger, but if I did, so it like might be this Kentucky team with more.
0: So it's your car just beefed up a little bit.
1: A little bit better. Okay. That's right. An engine that can get you there.
0: That doesn't get stuck on gravel mounds in a parking lot.
1: Well, hey, now. Drew did so graciously rally the troops to push me off the gravel mound.
0: Well, let's hope that we don't have a team that, you know, we have to get somebody to physically lift up off the floor like we did your car. You know, that would be problematic.
1: Yeah, thank you for reminding me. That gravel mound still exists today. So if you ever go to PKL in Lexington, just be careful, folks. Let's take one more call. Looks like we have another person.
0: Okay.
1: Nick from Florida. What's going on, Shannon? Okay,
0: Is it possible that the KSR pre-show has more listeners in the state of Florida than we do in Kentucky? Because we've had three straight callers from Florida. Nick from Florida. Hello, Nick.
1: What's up, Nick?
18: What's up, Shannon? What's up, Billy? Nick from Florida. I'm actually from Louisville, Kentucky, but I'm here in Florida for the week, just having a good time. What do you guys think about finally Pope getting the job done, bringing in the big fish, Milan? Mommy, is that what you were calling him, Shannon?
0: I said, let's call him Mommy. Let's call him Mommy for sure. I would love for Tom Leach to call him
18: Mommy. I'm still struggling on the pronunciation of that last name, but just so happy that we got a big guy, and I'm looking forward to this season. Love you guys.
0: All right. Thanks, Nick. We appreciate it.
1: Thank you, Nick, and enjoy the sunshine in Florida.
0: Just think if Ryan could actually get like some sort of NIL thing, Mommy, Squammy. Like, you know, like just think about all the different things we could do with this.
1: Yeah, I feel like Matt might shut that one down if Ryan starts to bring that one up on KSR.
0: No, I mean, I think it just shows like getting one good player can change your opinion of somebody overnight like that. Now, I'm not going to say that Pope's the greatest recruiter we've ever had or anything like that, but it's good to finally get the monkey off the back, right? You got a good recruit. People have been saying that's the knock against Pope. He can't get the big one. Well, he finally got the big one, and I think that he deserves all the praise that he's going to get from fans.
1: And how the recruitment was going, like the alternative would have been him going to Louisville. And, I mean, you talk about the offseason of chatter if he would have gone to Louisville. I mean, you have to give some credit where credit is due. I think you hit the nail on the head, Shannon, earlier when you said we criticized him when he missed, and now we should praise him when he hits, right?
0: Yep.
1: And that'll go a long way for the optimism of the fan base. We need to take a break, 859-280-2280. If you're from the state of Florida, that's the only calls we're taking today.
0: Yeah, we want to hear from you. If you're in Florida, you're listening right now, or even on podcast, and you're in Florida, at Shannon the Dude or at Billy R Sports, or just call us 859-280-2287. All Florida people today. I don't know why, but that's what's happening.
1: Well, I'm from Florida, so maybe that's maybe part of it, dude. And you've got a beach house there, so we're well represented. We'll be right back here on the KSR pre-show.
0: It's Shannon the Dude, and to talk to me and Billy, give us a call on the Clark's Pup and Shop phone line at 859-280-2287.
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0: Denver fans that I made mad earlier. There's some John Denver for you.
1: Oh, there are a couple that are mad at you.
0: Oh, yeah.
1: They'll get over it. Also, people saying Crab Island is Destin, not Jacksonville, in which the guy was inviting you to his party.
0: But yeah. Well, he called back to invite me again. So.
1: Oh, he did?
0: Yeah.
1: Well, you wonder why there's been no surprise parties. Maybe you got to show up at those parties first. We've got a ton of people on the line. I don't know if they're all from Florida, though, dude. So we're just going to go through some of these. We got a little bit of a Florida flavor on the show today. Who's up first?
0: All right. Side Yard Steve. Hey, Steve. You're in Florida?
30: Yeah, I'm in Satellite Beach, Florida by SpaceX.
1: look at this.
0: Look at this. Like, should we just change this to Florida Sports Radio?
1: I mean, maybe.
0: Yeah, what's going on, Steve?
30: I was just calling in to invite you to Bird Island down here. It's a pretty big party.
0: All right. What is that? Is that every day?
30: Everybody pulls up to the sandbar and, you know, does their Florida sober deal.
0: Hmm. It's called Bird Eye?
30: Bird Island.
0: Oh, Bird Island. Okay. Bird Island. All right. Got Crab Island and
1: Crab
0: Bird
1: Island and Bird Island.
0: I'm invited to all the islands.
1: Not very creative with names, but we still love them.
0: That's right.
30: Yeah, and a shout out to the TrabBot. Y'all have a good day. Go Cat.
0: All right. There you go, Steve.
1: All right. Another party that you're going to have to make some time for, dude.
0: Yeah.
1: Florida man invites you to another party. Who's up next?
0: Let's try Shelby.
1: Shelby, are you in Florida?
31: No, I am calling from the beautiful downtown metropolis of Mumfordville, Kentucky. I'll break the board.
0: All right.
1: That's quite all right, too. What's on your mind?
31: So I got season tickets to football and basketball, and I've been pondering a question this morning. Let's see your guys' take on it. In your lifetime, would you rather Kentucky football win one national title or basketball win 3 more titles?
0: Mm. Okay.
31: Thank you, guys.
0: Yep. I think I think that's an easy answer for me, Shelby. I'm going to go with football championship. We've already experienced, I've experienced, I guess, a couple of my lifetime. Three, So I've never seen
1: you're ready for a football
0: never
1: one.
0: Seen a football one. So yeah, I'm going to go football. That's the answer. Final answer.
1: I think I would pick football too. I don't think this makes it so the basketball team can't win a national championship. It just means that Kentucky football is going to bring one. So, three would be a lot of fun too, but I think just how big of an upset that would be for Kentucky football. Maybe Will Stein gets it going, makes a playoff here in a couple of years, and that becomes closer to reality. But I think I'm picking football on that, too.
0: Yeah, we're running out of time here. So, look, maybe we should carry this over to tomorrow's pre-show. Let people call in.
1: Let the podcast listeners get in on the fun.
0: Yeah, if you're in Florida, call in tomorrow on the pre-show. You tell us where you're from. We'll just keep a list of, like, where people are listening from.
1: I'll get some good Florida man stories.
0: There you go.
1: The show tomorrow.
0: Yeah, since we have such
1: some of the best Florida man stories.
0: Since we have such a big listenership in Florida, we'll do that tomorrow. All right, let me tell you on the way out of here. DraftKings Sportsbook promo code KSR. 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
1: All right, that's going to do it for us. Drew Franklin hosting KSR with Matt out today. Coming up next, for Shannon the Dude, I'm Billy Rutledge. This has been the KSR pre-show. We'll talk to you tomorrow.
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8: Bright sunshine expected today. Daytime highs approaching 79. Northeast winds 8 to 15 miles per hour. Clear skies again tonight. Lows dip down to about 54. Daytime highs approaching 81 tomorrow. Ample sunshine expected. Mid-80s Thursday and Friday. A peek at the extended shows, 86 Saturday, 87 Sunday, and 87 on Monday. From the Wayne Weather Center, I'm meteorologist Paul Trombley. Currently 69.
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11: Day one's in the books as a five-mile stretch of I-65 in Louisville remains shut down for 2 months for construction.
13: Orange barrels and signs are directing traffic around the construction zone on I-65 from the Waterson Expressway to Jefferson Street downtown.
14: From an additional travel standpoint, following the detour, it's in the 15 to 20 minute range for just staying on that detour route.
13: The closure is scheduled through August 1st, says Chief District Engineer Matt Bullock.
14: There are no incentives to get done early, but there are pretty steep penalties. I know the contractor can attest to that for not getting done on time.
13: The Kentucky Transportation Cabinet is rebuilding three aging bridges on I-65. I'm Paul Miles.
11: A petroleum line fire believed to happen from a lightning strike caused numerous evacuations across Muhlenberg County Monday. It was reported on State Route 175 South between Bards Hill Road and US 62 West, south of Graham and the Western Kentucky Parkway. The latest Myers from Muhlenberg Watch on Facebook says the affected area in Graham remains evacuated as of 9:30 Monday night, with BP crews on the scene for fire watch throughout the overnight hours. Officials warned this evacuation could last days, as BP crews from Chicago and North Carolina are coming to assess the damage. The American Red Cross is helping those with lodging. Members of the Whitley County community mourning the loss of their EMS director, Amanda Jackson. On Monday, county officials announced she lost her battle with cancer. Members considered her not just a leader, but family. After battling cancer once before, she was re-diagnosed in 2023. Jackson's funeral arrangements have not been announced yet. And UK basketball hauls in the top catch of the transfer portal, former Iowa State Cyclone Milan Momcilovic. The 6'8" forward averaged nearly 17 points a game last year for ISU. I'm Lee Mowen.
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17: Welcome into Kentucky Sports Radio. I am not Matt Jones. I am Drew Franklin, filling in for Matt today. He's off the next couple days. Going to go take care of himself, Billy. Said he's got a little medical procedure, but nothing too big. Needed to step away for a couple shows, and that's all right, because I'm here to fill in. Billy's sitting in with me. I'm looking at Shannon the Dude on this screen in front of me. This is new Shannon. How's it going?
0: Oh, man, it's going great. I love that hat you got on there, too. Thank you. The pinstripe baseball Kentucky hat. It's old school.
17: I thought it would bring me some luck last night. It did not. That is on our list of topics for sure, the baseball game. Got a lot going on. Some happiness that followed the baseball game that we'll lead with. And Mario's joining us for
18: What's up, fellas?
17: He brought lots of enthusiasm today. As always, we are presented by TJ Smith. Billy, if you call TJ, what will he make them do?
1: He will make them pay.
17: I love that. If you want to call us, give us a call on the Clark's Pump and Shop phone line at 859-280-2287. We want to hear from you about the baseball game and about the big news of the morning. Milan Momcilovic is a Wildcat.
1: That's right.
17: Yes, sir. Guys, we did it. We did it, everybody. It went a little longer than we really wanted. We got a little impatient there as a fan base, but last night after the baseball outcome around 10 o'clock, Momcilovic made it official. He will be a Kentucky Wildcat. And Mario just walked into the studio as we're starting and handed me a big plate of M&Ms. Yes, sir. Thank you, Mario. I didn't eat breakfast. These are great. I assume this is for Momcilovic, maybe Malachi Marino.
18: Yeah, both of those guys,
0: Both of those guys. Where's the jelly beans, though? You got to have jelly beans, too.
18: Yeah, the jelly beans. I got a little bit confused with the jelly beans.
17: Yeah, let's talk about that.
18: Yeah, so I went to the gas station. That's where I stopped and got the M&Ms. And I'm like, we got the M&Ms. We got to get the jelly beans, of course. And I picked up the Mike and Ike's. Yeah, I thought those were jelly beans. Yeah. Billy, I'm so glad you stopped me before I made the video. Because could you imagine if I went on the video with I don't think anybody would notice if I had Mike.
1: Well, yeah, Drew, he's filming a video in the kitchen. I'm grabbing a bottle of water and I go in there and he's going, "We got him. We got the jelly beans." have to inform him that Mike and Ike's are not jelly beans. Well, I love
17: close
1: Mike
17: enough,
1: and Ike's.
17: Close enough. Like a, can we call them jelly beans?
0: Like a pill-shaped jelly bean. It's close enough. But I think a lot of the jelly bean has to do with the shape of it, so not quite. Nice try, though. Well, the effort.
17: Mario, I love the effort. I mean, yeah. M&M's, you nailed it. It's perfect. Yeah. Many men. Yeah. Malachi Marino.
19: Yeah.
17: Milan Momcilovic. This is perfect. As I said, I didn't eat breakfast. My coffee tastes like it has Frank's Red Hot in it. So that's not going well. So I really appreciate the M&M's.
19: Of course,
17: but the
19: man.
17: Mike and Ike's, a little bit of a whiff there.
19: Yeah, I messed up with the Mike and Ike's. But, man, we got the main thing is that we got the player. That's the most important thing. We got the player, Billy. We got the player.
1: And the enthusiasm that you showed this morning, yeah. I think many in Big Blue Nation are
19: we
1: showing,
19: needed
1: man.
19: It, man.
1: I
19: mean, it's been a rough, rocky summer, man. A lot of, you know, Kentucky fans calling it whiffs here and there. We finally got one. We got the best player in the transfer portal. The best player, Billy.
17: What is
19: the best
17: this? One. Who gave him all this sugar? Just so you all know, you know, Mario isn't normally on the air. He usually sleepwalks in here. Most mornings,
1: he's
17: Matt's like,
1: dead.
17: Are you okay,
1: yeah.
17: Mario? You're not talking to anyone. What did you? You've been up all night? What's going on over there?
19: I'm really not a morning person, man. When I found out the news, I got out the shower. That's kind of where I got the alerts. And I was like, is this real? Like, no, this can't be real. Because I was like, we're actually doing this, man. We got the best player in the portal, and it's time to celebrate. I wish the Banner Boys was here, but they're actually back at home. I would have paid them a visit, but, man, I feel good. I don't know about you guys. I feel really good.
17: Well, after the show, you can take them your Mike and Ike's. I don't need those. I don't know that I've had a Mike and Ike at 40
1: he
17: years.
1: He must have had several before the show started,
17: I
1: think.
17: Maybe I shouldn't have put him on the
1: air. He might crash by the second hour, but...
19: No, I'm good. I'm good, man.
1: Not only the best player in the portal, the best shooter in college basketball last year.
19: And he fits Mark Pope's system, Billy. This is the perfect guy you could get. He's not like a super athletic, but you know, he has skill, high basketball IQ, can really shoot it. It's the perfect guy to put in Mark Pope's system.
17: The Mario crash is going to come hard in about 15 minutes. I feel it. He's just
1: 11:30 maybe. We'll see it.
17: I got to confess something with, you know, just having Shannon and Billy as my guest and Sugar Rush Mario over here. I didn't listen to the pre-show this morning. I don't miss a pre-show, but I didn't want it to get in my head since you two are my only co-hosts here. Yeah. I didn't want to kind of repeat what you've done. Yeah. So
0: you do you, buddy. You do you. It's all good. We got a different list, different audience here. You know, this has got several other affiliates, so we're good. We're good.
17: Well, I just wanted to apologize that I missed it, but we're going to get right to it. Milan Momcilovic, he's a cat. The pride of Pewaukee, Wisconsin, I think we call it. As we all know, played at Iowa State last year, averaged about 17 a game, but more importantly, shot 48.7 from three. Best shooter in college basketball. As Mario said, the best available player in the transfer portal. He's number three overall in the transfer portal of everyone. Oh. So just a huge get for Mark Pope. I mean, we've talked about this, Billy, over and over and over. Even before he withdrew his name from the draft, this was the dream. For a while, it was Marino and Momcilovic. But when Marino came back to Kentucky on that Sunday, it's been all Momcilovic watch lately. And last night, so excited to get it done. 10 o'clock on a Monday, wasn't quite ready for it. I'm honestly about to go to bed. I might have had a few watching baseball, and then suddenly it's like, well, got to clock in and go to work. We did a 30-minute rapid reaction on KSR's YouTube channel. Go check that out. But regardless of timing, it's a done deal, Billy.
1: Yeah, interesting timing. I think Nick Mingione was happy about that timing, too, as our attention is a little bit diverted at this point. But, I mean, I'm excited for Zoom Diallo and Alex Wilkins, but let's be honest, they're not three-point shooters. And this team desperately needed three-point shooting, or Cam Williams was going to have a pretty big load on his shoulders this year. And now Momcilovic comes in and really seems to fit Mark Pope's system, a guy that can play the three or most likely the stretch four, something they did not have last year with Mo Diabate. So we've talked about video game-like offenses for, over 2 years now, and I don't think we've really seen it. I mean, at times, Amari Williams in that first-year team with Kobe Bryant looked good, but this has the potential to get to that video game-like offense with a guy like Milan.
17: Yeah, he'll have the ultimate green light. Last year, he led the country with 136 three-pointers. Man. That would have been a UK record if he had done it in Lexington. Wow. We'll get more on the UK records there because I think some of them might be in jeopardy. He took 7.5 a game. That's a couple more than Kobe Bryant did, so I know Kentucky used Kobe in the recruitment, look what you can do, but also probably going to get a lot more. Looking forward to all that. As we all know, it's the piece Mark Pope needed, and I feel like now this looks like a Mark Pope team.
19: Yeah,
17: like we can finally evaluate him. Last year, we all know, probably overcorrected with defense a little bit. This is more like his first year, but maybe a little more talent. Hopefully injuries don't pop their head up. But I think this is the year we can really judge Mark Pope, because this seems like the offense or the whole makeup of the team that he'll want to run with Malachi, who can step out a little bit. You got some especially Zoom Diallo at point guard, I think, hold up in the SEC. And then, of course, you got your shooter.
1: Well, especially injuries at the point guard spot. It just seems to be Kentucky's been snake bitten there. But This is a guy with a lot of experience, beat Kentucky in the last game of the season in the NCAA tournament, and now Mario can come in and be that leader for Mark Pope that he desperately needed.
19: Definitely
1: after some misses in the recruiting cycle.
19: You guys talk about it all the time. Kentucky needs a stud. They need a star. They need a player. You finally got your stud. We missed out on Stokes, but I'm not going to lie to you, Drew. I kind of prefer this guy over Stokes. I kind of do, man. I kind of do. I like Stokes, but I think Stokes is a lot to handle. You know, outside of basketball, I think this guy's the perfect fit. Perfect fit for Kentucky.
17: It's easy to say now when we get Momchilovich and didn't get Stokes, but I said that before Stokes. I wanted Stokes. Stokes came with a lot more. Like, he could be the number one overall pick. Pope kind of needs that for the brand. Pope needs to show he can recruit in high school. Mm-hmm. Getting Stokes would have done that. You don't get him. I think as far as immediate impact on this upcoming team, Momchilovich is a better fit. They needed the shooting.
1: Yeah.
17: Stokes came with extra stuff that Momchilovich doesn't have and would have been big for Pope and showing he can do it in recruiting. But as far as, you know, filling in the last puzzle piece, I don't think there's any question Momchilovich is a better get. You know, there's... You could nitpick a little bit defense, rebounding, but overall the three-point shooting is exactly what Pope needed. Shannon, we mentioned that, you know, he was kind of the villain in the NCAA tournament. What do you have, 20 points, four or five threes?
0: Yeah.
17: He hit that three where Marino fell down in the corner, and he's just kind of like standing over him as he shoots it.
1: Uh-huh. It's a big moment.
17: I think it's going to be – we're all just moving on from that, right?
0: I think that
19: he's on this team now.
0: As I was telling Billy in the pre-show, we're taking the approach, if you can't beat him, see if he'll join your team, and that's what we got. And this kind of feels like Oway's last second shot in the tournament, you know, Mark Pope. There was so much negativity I should really say all summer long, I guess all spring after the season ended. And now I think that we've got a lot more optimism going into the offseason now with him joining the team. I was also telling Billy Drew that, you know, Tom Leach and I were talking off the air, and I was like, you got to say his name a lot. You need to, like, shorten his name. Tom, can I get you to call Momchilovich Mommy? Will you call him Mommy?
19: No. It's not weird.
17: I ain't calling no grown man Mommy.
19: Come on.
0: I'm just saying, like, maybe we can get it to happen. Like, I want Tom at least at one point to just yell out, Mommy, for three. Jelly Bean.
17: I don't know. Mike and Ike.
0: I'm trying to make it happen here.
17: I think Tom might need to shorten a little bit. Maybe go with Milan. I don't know, Billy. Mommy. That's kind of, I'm kind of cringing just at the thought of us yelling "Mommy" as he nails another 3-pointer.
1: Yeah, the DraftKings odds are high that Tom Leach is going to utter "Mommy" in Momchilovich or "Mommy Squammy."
0: Hey, if Tom Leach don't do it, Tom Hart will.
1: I know Ryan will.
19: It's kind of weird. I walked in this morning and one of our sales reps, Brandon, he asked me. He's like, "How's your mom?" I was like, why are you asking my mom? No, she's fine. Like, what? He's like, how's Momchilovich? And I kind of felt weird. I was like, oh, okay, that was kind of weird.
1: You know what I mean? Sorry, that's Brandon for you right there.
17: I think we'll go with Milan, if anything, or Jelly Bean.
1: Or Mike and Ike.
17: Let's all be honest. Did it? You know, as this went on, we were a little impatient. I'll raise my hand. I was impatient. Kentucky fan base as a whole, we're impatient.
19: Yeah. You saw what I said in the group chat.
17: Yeah, I'm aware. You know, KS Board, we love KS Board. I've been on there nonstop lately. Our thread waiting for him has like 120 pages. It was, you know, the fan base, we were hurting there for a little while when realistically nothing really changed. I mean, sure, we overreacted. I guess people say Cam Williams unfollowed him, and then there's news that Louisville's in the mix. But Kentucky was the presumed leader since he pulled from the draft. Some people even said it could be Monday, but for some reason we still panicked a little bit. So I'm just going to put all of you on the spot. Did it at any point you think they lost him? Did you hold strong? I'll go first. I thought like 90% getting him. By Monday afternoon, I was around 68, 70, 69. It dropped, but I never gave up. I genuinely thought he had so much in front of him. You have to pick Kentucky. It's the obvious choice. But did any of you all, Mario, I know you did, but want to confess to giving
1: well,
17: up?
1: Well, yeah, because, I mean, the Banner boys went 0-3, and we thought we had those guys locked up, right? I mean, there is a real perception thing going on here with Mark Pope late in the recruiting process here. He needed another guy. He had to get Momchilovich for really this offseason to go positively before his third and very important year. So after so many misses on guys that we expected to, Drew, I just gotten to a point where I'm like, just tell me when they commit.
19: Where were you, Billy, when he put the news out that he committed?
1: What's that? Last night?
19: Yeah.
17: Probably sitting right here.
1: I was
17: I actually
1: didn't have to run baseball last night, so I got to enjoy an adult beverage and watch the game. But I was sitting at home, Mario, getting ready to go to sleep.
19: Cool.
17: We'll get into baseball next. Shannon, did you give up at any point?
0: Yeah, I'm just to the point with a lot of these recruits where just tell me when they decide where they're going, because you listen to all these experts and then they say four different schools, and then it any given moment they'll say that they're going to a different school every day. You know, we heard Jeff Goodman talk about that. You know, it could be Louisville. Oh, it's Kentucky. Oh, no, it's St. John's, you know. So I didn't really know what to think. I thought that he would probably go to Kentucky just because they needed him probably the most, and he could probably get the most playing time by going to Kentucky and probably the most NIL money. So it made sense for Kentucky to be the school that he picked.
1: The money is crazy.
0: Yeah.
19: The money is crazy. I'll tell you one thing. The Louisville fans, I haven't heard a lot of Louisville talk. Louisville fans are really quiet right about now.
17: I saw a few online like, oh, he's not a good fit. Oh, Kentucky fans overreact. Shut up. They're real quiet. I'm not here for that. We're celebrating. Maybe they made us a little more uncomfortable than we should have been over the weekend, but it's a done deal. Milan Momcilovic is a cat. Second team all Big 12 player last year. One we saw in UK's final game of the season, but now he's coming to join us, completing Mark Pope's roster, and we think it's a good one. We'll talk a lot more about that coming up as I fill in for Matt here on KSR. I'm really excited to be sitting in front of this board. I don't know what any of these buttons do. I'm definitely not going to push them, Billy, but I can see, like, calls.
0: Yeah.
17: I see Shannon. I've been thrown off, Shannon. It looks like a face behind you in that window. Is someone just staring at you?
0: That's Rihanna. That's a picture of Rihanna that's hanging up outside in the hallway.
17: It's been creeping me out since I sat down.
0: She's looking at you. Yeah.
1: What's Rihanna doing out there?
17: Well, maybe she'll call in or just step in the room with you. But we want to hear from you. 859-280-2287. Come talk about Momcilovic with us. We're celebrating. We got Mike and Ike's. We got M&M's. We'll get into baseball a little bit, but it's mostly a celebration of Momcilovic. We'll be right back.
0: To talk to Matt Jones and the crew, call the Clark's Puppet Shop phone line at 859-280-2287 or 1-800-606-4263 and send us the Whiskey Thief Tweet of the Day by tweeting Matt at KY Sports Radio.
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27: Bright sunshine expected today. Daytime highs approaching 79. Northeast winds 8 to 15 miles per hour. Clear skies again tonight. Lows dip down to about 54. Daytime highs approaching 81 tomorrow. Ample sunshine expected. Mid-80s Thursday and Friday. A peek at the extended shows, 86, Saturday, 87, Sunday, and 87 on Monday. From the Wayne Weather Center, I'm meteorologist Paul Trombley. Currently, it's 71 degrees.

0: Welcome back, KSR. Drew Franklin and for Matt Jones with Billy Rutledge, Shannon the Dude. We made Mario go take a walk. Just okay, he had too much energy. I mean, we're excited. Yeah. That was a lot. That was a lot to take
1: in. Shot out of a cannon this morning.
0: Yeah. It really is. Shannon playing the hits. We haven't done this in a while. The Leanne Rimes commitment. This used to be for every commitment, Shannon. Yeah. Thanks for going back in the vault. Let's let it play a little bit.
1: There you go. Keeping her career going. When's the last time you thought about Leanne Rimes?
0: Probably last time you played this year in a commitment.
1: Exactly.
0: We need somebody that'll go the distance. That's someone with staying power. Isn't that what it says?
1: Yeah.
0: Hey, he could be a 5-5 candidate. There's some staying power.
1: Yeah.
0: I'm looking at the phone lines. They look very active. I want to get to some of these right now as we celebrate. We'll get to baseball in just a minute, and we're going to check in with Adam Luckett, who I think moved to Morgantown. He was there so long. I think he just lives at that stadium. But hopefully he's been able to leave, and he's on his way back. Wherever he is, we'll check in with him because he was there for all of it as we get into baseball. But right now, I want to knock out some of these phone calls. I don't want to keep these people waiting. They've been on, and it's pretty cool that I can see it. Never been able to do this before in front of this fancy screen. Shannon, is Elijah JQ 2526? Should we start there?
1: I think that's who this is.

0: our squad, I would say going into the SEC, has the potential to be a top 10 in the country. I really am just excited right now about our team. Oh my God, we look so nice.
1: But no surprise though, right? Because you called this a week ago. Like, you're not surprised. You knew it was going to happen.
0: I am not surprised that he is at Kentucky. I have been confident this entire time. While I got the timing wrong, I've been confident the entire time this is going to be us. So, it just did not make sense with... No, go ahead.
2: At no point were you worried just a little bit when the timeline stretched on into Monday evening?
0: I wouldn't say I was worried at all. Like, just look at the fit compared to the fit at Kentucky. It just did not make any sense.
2: Well, let's heat check you before we let you go. Do you have any more scoop or predictions for what's next with Kentucky? I don't mean to put you on the spot, but you're hot right now. What else do you have for us?
0: You know what the next steps are. Jamal, come on down.
2: Could Jamal Crawford?
0: On you KSR, any, come on down. Anything?
3: Is that scoop are you or
2: calling
3: scuttlebutt? It?
2: Are you calling Jamal Crawford to take that job now that he's not working the NBA playoffs anymore?
0: Is he not working the NBA finals?
2: NBC doesn't have it. It's no. All ESPN, so he's off work. The Western Conference final was his last obligation.
0: I'm going to go ahead and say he will be an assistant coach this year. Yeah.
1: All right. Put your reputation on the line.
2: We appreciate the call.
1: Put the credit.
2: Yeah, we appreciate the call.
1: Right.
2: JQ2526/Elijah. Good to hear from you. And yeah, maybe that's the next step, Shannon. You know, he's been busy.
1: Yeah.
2: Doing his you know, sitting with Reggie Miller, going over all the NBA playoff stuff. But NBC doesn't have any of the finals, so he's free to do whatever he wants this summer.
1: If you're going to get him, now's the time you would. So. Maybe GQ2526 calls a shot again. We'll see what happens. But
2: wouldn't that be something if Pope got Momchilovich and then Jamal Crawford this week? That'd be a good one for all the haters.
3: That'd be a huge win. But he's also a good broadcaster. I enjoyed him on the call. He did really good. I feel like JQ2526 has got a little Billy R. Sports in him. They just sit and talk confidently and act like you know what's going on.
2: Well, look where it got you. You're sitting here.
3: Biggest show in the state. Here I am.
2: Yapping with us. Let's get another call in. Andy's been on a while. What's up, Andy?
4: Hey, Drew, what's up, guys? I have been, anybody that talks to me on a daily basis knows that I'm kind of with you guys. I wanted Momchilovich more than I wanted Stokes. I mean, I was hoping we'd get at least one of them. But the thing is with Momchilovich, he can make everyone else on the team better. And I don't know if you can say that so much for Stokes. I mean, Momchilovich, like, you know, Kobe Bryant was in year one. You take Lamont Butler, who came from San Diego State, and his three-point percentage went up by 3 or 4 points when he came to Kentucky. And I think, in part, that was because you had guys like Kobe Bryant and Anthony Allenard and be spot-up shooters. And I think the same thing can be said, you know, with, like, Trent Noah. I think we might get a year one Trent Noah instead of a year two Trent Noah. Now that you got Momchilovich and, you know, you can spread the floor, drive. There's just numerous things that you're going to be able to do. And I'm just thrilled about it. I've not been excited and optimistic about the basketball program probably since the beginning of this past year before everything kind of went to pieces. And I'm here for it. I'm coming to Lexington tomorrow. First time I've really been able to come to Lexington without any medical obligations in a long time. So I'm probably going to pop into y'all's bowling league and have a few beers tomorrow night before I come to the show Thursday morning.
2: We'd love to see
4: you there. It's Thursday's her birthday. So I'm coming up tomorrow and we're going to kind of hang out for a couple of days. But
2: Thursday shows at the bar. Make sure everybody joins us.
4: We got a couple questions for you, Andy.
2: Before you go, I got a couple questions for you. One, how are you holding up? I know a lot of listeners know you and have been concerned about you. You doing okay?
4: Yeah, I'm doing good. I recovered nicely from the surgery. They said it was a big bulky tumor. They went in there and got it out. So I think the beer can flow quite easily tomorrow. Now, they did. I mean,
2: all about the beer.
4: They did get all the tumor. So
2: good deal. That's great to hear.
4: Cancer-free right now. It's just that... I've still got to meet with people and have checkups and things like that to, you know, find out, you know, precautions on it not coming back and all that type of stuff.

0: right. Well, we've been thinking about you. And quickly, one more question for you. What do you think about the best team in baseball, the Atlanta Braves? Shannon and I don't get to brag on them enough, so let's take our victory lap here.
1: 40-20, and I got to make a confession, or two, actually. Before the season, I was really down on the Walt Weiss hire. I wanted them to not hire within, and I kind of threw a little fit about it, and I was dead wrong. And I am guilty of even a week ago complaining about Acuna, even when as far as suggesting that maybe we could look into trade because of the name value, because he's been injured and not really produced in about 3 years. Well, it seems like as soon as I said that, he caught fire and he has been going crazy.
0: We love him. That's my maybe the highlight of my life is interviewing him at the Super Bowl. But we appreciate the call, Andy.
2: Thanks,
0: and go
2: Andy.
0: Braves.
2: Yeah, you know, I went to the Braves-Reds game, game three. The Braves were playing guys that I didn't even know were on the team. Their catcher was a guy who looked to be about 4'7". His last name was Tromp. Not Trump, Tromp. Like, who is this guy? Like, the umpire was bigger than he was, and he was our catcher. So I think we were just, you know, just letting the Reds have one on game three on Sunday. So. But, yeah, have you been up to the Great American Ballpark yet this year, Drew?
0: Not yet. I couldn't go this weekend. Baby duties keep me pretty busy, but I was tuned in.
2: Yeah.
0: I was also tuned in to our other favorite baseball team last night. Let's just go ahead and get into that briefly.
2: Ooh. Yeah.
0: Cats went down 6-5. Showed some life there. What were they, 5-1 in the eighth inning? Mm-hmm. Then they had a four-run eighth. With two outs, they went single-single. Then Hudson Brown hit a three-run shot. And then, what was it, Ethan Hindle followed it with back-to-back jacks to tie it up. Showed a little life there, but then in the end, West Virginia got him in the bottom of the 10th. I thought the bullpen actually held up pretty well there in the ninth. You know, that's been a big part of the problem all year, but they gave us some hope there.
3: What a crazy regional. Excited to hear Adam Luckett talk about it a little bit on the other side of this break.
0: We're going
3: to
0: call Adam now. He should be driving back from Morgantown. He'll tell us all about it. This is Drew Franklin filling in for Matt on KSR.

0: is the second day of June, Kentucky. How are you? I'm Scott Fitzgerald. A lot of sports. Let's jump into it with men's college basketball. The A story today around the Commonwealth. Kentucky finally landing its offseason headline grabber. Iowa State transfer Milan Manchilovic announced his commitment to the Wildcats, choosing Mark Pope over rival Louisville. The 6'8 sharpshooter is coming off a season where he averaged nearly 17 points per game. And for CBS Sports basketball insider Matt Norlander, he admits he's going to have an immediate impact.
1: He'll be fed by a couple of transfers. Zoom Diallo from Washington, Alex Wilkins from Furman. They're going to be in the backcourt. Manchilovic, obviously a small forward. I would expect returning Cam Williams to be in the starting lineup. But this was the get that Pope needed. In addition to the one other name I didn't mention that's also going to be in that starting lineup, Malachi Marino, the big. He came back as well.
0: And a baseball in Cincinnati last night.
2: Guided right side, Arroyo on the spin. Smother!
3: Nice to see and be able to show off some of the talents of a young Edwin Arroyo.
0: Rookie Edwin Arroyo, Cincinnati's top infield prospect, made his major league debut just hours after receiving the call while at AAA Louisville. He, of course, is filling in for the injured Ellie De La Cruz, who's dealing with that hammy issue. And, of course, it didn't take long for the former bat shortstop to make his presence felt at second base.
4: The last couple weeks I was playing a little more second, so I could feel comfortable. Tito asked me if I was feeling comfortable there, I said yes. Wherever they put me, I'm going to, you know, try and feel as comfortable as there. So,
0: unfortunately, though, the Reds gave up an early grand slam to Kansas City. They never recovered. They fell 9-2. They'll try again tonight. Staying with baseball, Kentucky season came to a crushing end last night. The Wildcats fell in 10 innings to West Virginia 6-5. And despite the loss, though, the Cats are the only SEC team to advance to the regional final for four straight years. And finally, the horse racing Renegade is your 2-1 morning line favorite for Saturday's Belmont. Kentucky Derby winner Golden Tempo is your second betting choice at 9-2. I'm Scott Fitzgerald.
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13: Welcome back to KSR. Drew Franklin with Billy Rutledge, Shannon the Dude. It's Mike and Ikes. We're having a good time celebrating Milan Manchilovic. But we also have to focus on what wasn't as fun last night. Moments before Milan saved us with some good news. And to help us break down the Kentucky baseball game, we have Adam Luckett on the phone. Adam was in Morgantown for all the games. Adam is likely on the road now. Or maybe, Adam, do you just live in Morgantown?
14: Drew, I am on, I don't even know what this highway is called. I just got out of Morgantown probably about 30 minutes ago. On day 28, I was happy to leave.
13: Yeah, I felt like you were there forever. You even got kicked out of a hotel because you were staying there so long. It felt like all of those baseball games were the longest sporting events ever played, so you're in the press box there, but we appreciate your coverage. I want to start with Sunday. We all know the heartbreak that was when Kentucky was three outs from going and clinching it without a loss. How stunned did the Kentucky dugout and just really the whole atmosphere seem with that outcome in Sunday night's game?
14: Yeah, I mean, I think you could probably say that's like the most gut-wrenching loss in program history. Like, you're on the verge of making a super regional, and out of nowhere you're going to host, and you have a path to Omaha. And then it just gets ripped right from underneath you. Nick Mangione, basically, there was a unique moment in that game, Drew. Like, when Kentucky leaves the dugout in any game, they kind of go to the outfield, and they have like a team meeting before they leave the field or go to the locker room, whatever. They're home or away. So the team is walking towards the outfield, and you could just see the body language. It's down, obviously, and you know the place is going absolutely berserk there in the ballpark. And I look up, and Nick Mangione starts sprinting towards his team, and then he gives them like a kind of a fiery, inspired message. It looks like, and then in the press conference, he basically like him and Tyler Bell was just that's over. We're going to play a baseball game tomorrow. We're flushing it. We're going to be ready to play. So I do have to credit them for really kind of bouncing back and getting past that best they could, and they gave themselves a chance to win in a spot where I think a lot of people thought that's really going to get away from them, but it didn't. They hung in there, had another chance to win, came up short, but overall just a tough one, and it goes both ways. That's the win, West Virginia. Like, that's a win where you take the pictures and you plaster them on your facility wall, you plaster them around the stadium. But on the other side of that, Kentucky is thinking, man, we missed a golden opportunity, and that one, it's going to sting for a while. Hudson Brown said after the game, you know, I'm going to forget about this loss, but it ain't going to happen tomorrow. Like, so that was a tough one, and so they'll have to come back. And it was kind of a situation where you felt like they had a chance to steal something, because a lot of times in these tournaments, as we know, if you get in the dance, you never know when it's going to open up. It opened up here for Kentucky, and they got it to the very edge, and they couldn't get it over the cliff.
13: We all saw that atmosphere on TV. Lots of crowd shots. ESPN did a good job. Looked like Kentucky had a decent turnout. Was there anything that you saw around to tell us about that maybe we might not have seen on TV from that wild atmosphere the whole weekend?
14: Yeah, I believe it was the Saturday game. So when Kentucky beat West Virginia, it was that game. First inning, they get to the starters pulled. There's an absolute masterclass going on by Steve Sabins, the West Virginia head coach, where he, you know, they go to the mound, they say he's injured. Sabins walks all the way to the bullpen in right field. And when I say walks, he's not like half walking, half jogging. He walks, just kind of delaying, trying to buy time for his reliever to get warmed up. While all of that is going on, there is an absolute brouhaha going on between some Kentucky folks and West Virginia folks. And law enforcement did get involved there. It was a interesting moment. There in the stadium, both sides are kind of going back and forth, and they had a good crowd. There was a lot of moments, I think, for Kentucky to cheer, and that stadium got quiet multiple times, and you could feel the nervous energy in that place. It was just unfortunately for Kentucky, they could not finish the deal in the late innings.
13: Why does that Guzman guy seem to hate us? It's 2 years in a row. I mean, of all people to come up to the plate there to put it away in the bottom of the 10th. Well, is he a villain? And is West Virginia a rival now? We really got into that.
14: Yeah, I wrote last night that there's kind of like these random Kentucky just killers. Like Trey Burton, obviously, was like the first one that came to mind. Like, that guy scoring 6 touchdowns, what's going on here? He's on the list. I mean, there's been plenty in basketball. You could go like these random guys that just absolutely just kill us in games. This guy's the next one. Just goes unconscious when he plays Kentucky. And to me, Drew, the game really was, you know, you give up that single in the 10th. 3-2 count, second batter. You go back to the night before, that's when the inning kind of got unraveled. Error, Nia Blackhawk gets a 3-2 count, second batter, walk. Loses him on a walk. Jack Bennett, 3-2 count, loses that guy on a walk. And that both times it felt like, uh-oh, they might be in trouble here, and that's exactly what happened. It wasn't just Guzman. It was like Guzman and Carson Kelly. It was like, I don't know, one of these guys, it feels like, is going to get a knock here. And that's exactly what happened. And you got to tip your caps to him. In these events, your best players got to be stars for you to advance. And West Virginia, throughout the lineup struggled, I thought. But outside of Guzman and Carson Kelly, those two were consistent throughout all the meetings with Kentucky, and they ended up making the difference. I mean, it felt like anytime Guzman got on, he scored a run, and I think Kelly hit three home runs, and he only had 13 home runs on the season entering that weekend, and all three home runs in the region, I believe, came against Kentucky. It was just an unfortunate state because West Virginia just made a couple more plays than Kentucky did.
13: Big picture, Kentucky ends the season 33-23. They went 13-17 in the SEC. They were a bubble team. But then, as we all know, you get three outs from hosting the Supers. What's your opinion on the season as a whole, if you were going to grade this team? You don't have to give an actual grade, but just what's your takeaway from the entire year?
14: Complicated. It was a complicated season for a lot of reasons. You'll never believe this, Drew, but a Kentucky athletics team had a bunch of injuries. And had to fight through that.
13: Imagine that.
14: All season. Tyler Bell, I think it was the second inning of the first game, he injures his non-throwing shoulder on just a routine diving play. It started what was going to be a year full of injuries. Nate Harris, right when he's starting to get going, you felt like an SEC play, he's got a shoulder injury. He has to miss three starts. Braxton Van Cleave is on fire at the end of the year. Arkansas shortstop shoulder tackles him, running to second base, and he has to have a facial surgery. So you had all of these injuries that they had to fight through all year. But also you had a starting rotation. You thought, if Jelkin hits, this could be really good. And Jelkin did more than hit. He became one of the best starters in the SEC. So the one thing Kentucky had kind of been missing this whole time during this Mangione run is a legitimate frontline weekend starter. And they had it this year with Jelkin. But they didn't have what they typically had, was just two good solid pitchers and good arms in the bullpen, a reliable bullpen situation. The bullpen never came together. It was a huge flaw for this team all season long, and it got exposed, as we saw, in big moments. They were 0-9 in rubber match games at the end of the year. If they go 4-5 or 5-4 in those games, not only are they playing next weekend, they just hosted, and they got a chance to be an Omaha team. If they just figured those out. A lot of it was bullpen. The pitching plan did not come together. You had some star power. Bell's going to be probably a top 10 pick in July, and you had some other guys really step up with Hudson Brown and Ethan Hendel have really big years, but you just could not put it together. And there was times where the pitching held up, and it felt like they could never find the key hit, or they couldn't make the routine play on defense in some big spots. And it was just that same kind of thing over and over again. So it was just a complicated season. I think you've got to give them a lot of credit for holding on to the rope, staying in the fight, and grinding through the ups and downs. I think that's why they never got swept, and ultimately that's why they made the tournament, and it was almost why they almost advanced to a super regional. So at the end of the day, again, complicated.
13: To get back to Omaha, what does Nick Mangione need to do this offseason? What should he prioritize to put a better product out there next year and take the next step?
14: Number one, retention. Keep Braxton Van Cleave. Keep Ethan Hendel. Keep Hudson Brown. All of those guys, to me, Drew, are like potential all-SEC type guys for you. And so that's number one. Keep them, and you've got a chance to have a pretty good lineup, I think, next year. Number two, and Jace Tarnas, I believe, has year eligibility left. So that's four real deal guys that they could have bring back. Number two, it's the pitching. How do they build out the pitching? Because they might lose Jelkin. Sounds like he could possibly come back in an extra year of eligibility, but he's got to make a decision. And then you've got Harris and Cleaver there, but what do you do with them? Because his year wasn't great. And then you've got to totally rebuild the bullpen. Now Adcock's gone. Jack Bennett's gone. Those are your top two arms. So how do you rebuild the bullpen, and how do you attack it in the portal? You're going to have to go out and probably get at least a starter. Those starters cost a lot of money in the portal. Kentucky, they've got some cash, but they're not exactly flush with cash on the baseball side, specifically when they're competing with SEC teams for players. West Virginia, they had two pitchers who were all Big 12 last year, but this year they were kind of D2 transfers. So for Kentucky, can you find like a lower school guy? Can you find a couple arms there to really boost up the bullpen? I think if you can do that and you get some retention in the lineup, this team's got a chance. But they're going to have to find some gems in the bullpen and possibly one starter to really have the year I think people want them to have next year.
13: Last thing, I know it felt like you were probably in a press box the entire time you were in Morgantown, but did you get to step out on the town at all? Anything you enjoyed in Morgantown? Maybe get your hands on a pepperoni roll or whatever else they have there in West Virginia?
14: I did not get to have a pepperoni roll. I really did enjoy Morgantown. The hospitality was fantastic. The baseball stadium, just how they set had it set up, was very nice facility. But not much time to adventure out, get out of the stadium after midnight, Drew. I compared it to this. This was like covering four game Saturday night games, ESPN special at Kroger Field, four nights in a row. That's what I was doing. Every night I felt like I was a Bill Murray in Groundhog's Day. I felt like I was going to cover a night game at Kroger Field. I wasn't getting to sleep till 3 in the morning. I'm up at 9, getting in the blog mines and going to work. It just felt like never ending. So I did enjoy my time in Morgantown, but it was a lot of hours spent in my hotel room at my desk and spent in the Kendrick Family Ballpark press box. Closed it down a few times. I even made friends. Like, I'm calling people by the first names, like I've seen them forever that work in West Virginia. It was one of those crazy weeks.
13: Well, I know those 3 a.m. press box nights at Kroger Field. I'm looking forward to doing those this fall with you. And enjoy. Stay safe on the rest of your trip. Get home to your family. I know you've been writing them letters and you miss them. And I'm glad you're not a permanent resident of Morgantown, because we need you back in Kentucky. But thanks for all your coverage. I know that was a lot of hard work.
14: Thanks, guys. I'll talk to y'all later.
13: All right. That was Adam Luckett, KSR's baseball beat writer, who, as I said, spent a lot of time in Morgantown. Also, watching from home, I felt like Tom Hart just talked to me for 4 days. I don't know how dialed in you all were. I tweeted last night. Tom Hart, I heard more of him than I heard of my own thoughts in my head. So it was a long weekend to be a Kentucky baseball fan, but a fun one. We'll get back on the Milan Momcilovic beat, celebrating that coming up after this. We also have full phone banks. You can add to it. 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Whoa, a little stutter there. Got thrown off. We'll be right back. This is KSR.
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13: About UK baseball's season-ending loss last night and the season as a whole. Thank you to Adam for joining in. We got full phone calls. I'm going to get to those in just a second. But first, guys, can we confess something about the baseball game?
26: Yeah, what's that?
13: You know, I don't like West Virginia. I've had some fun times there, but overall, not really a fan. Their country road celebration kind of looked awesome. I'll say it. I mean, I wish we had something like that. I hated that we were in that moment and that we lost. Don't get this twisted. I'm all Kentucky and I was in pain, but watching them seeing country roads, I was like, all right, I'm a little jealous of what they're doing.
26: Do you hear that, Shannon?
0: We got Dumas Walker, though. We don't need country roads. We could all join hands and sing Let's All Go Down to Dumas Walker.
13: I know. Listen, I have ski in my fridge at home. I love slaw on my burger as much as anyone. Yeah. I get it. But was that the Kentucky Headhunters?
0: Yeah, yes. That's right. Yeah.
13: I don't have a bad word to say about him. I love Dumas Walker. I don't know if it packs, you know, we play it after everything. Win, loss, baseball, football, soccer. We don't really
0: That's the difference. We don't embrace it like they embrace Country Roads. Country Roads is just a song. But then when you get everybody swaying back and forth and they're all hugging all over each other and they're all singing out loud, if we did that to Dumas Walker, we can make it just as cool, but we don't embrace it. That's the difference.
13: Well, so Kentucky, you're saying just we need to lean into it.
26: Yes. They have their song. It's My Old Kentucky Home, right? People get emotional and they'll sway back and forth to that.
13: Don't get that enough.
26: But Dumas Walker comes on at the end of every win.
0: Everybody leaves, though. Everybody's like, let's get out of here. You know, we don't sing in unison like they do at West Virginia.
13: Okay, so you're saying we have our song. We're just not embracing it.
0: Yes. I mean, look,
13: I'm with it.
0: Look, they made John Denver look cool, all right? John Denver, of all people. So if they can do that with John Denver, we can do it with the Kentucky Headhunters. We just got to get everybody on the same page to do it. That's the problem.
26: Let's join arms and sing Let's All Go and down to Dumas Walker.
0: I mean, look, that's the closest thing we have to a tradition. Let's lean into it.
13: Yeah, we can bring it on out to my baby and me, I guess.
0: Yeah.
13: While they were doing that, I even tweeted, like, that looks like fun. When's the last time we had fun? And then moments later, Mom Chilovich comes through and saved us. So at least we had that. But I had to, if I may pay them one compliment, the Country Roads thing looked pretty good. I wish they didn't have that opportunity. I was even ready to tweet, Country Roads, take them back home, get out of here. But they ended up being
26: that's 2 years in a row, Drew, right? I mean, I they knocked them out last year in the region final. So
13: we still have Kevin Knox.
26: That's right. Still have Kevin Knox. And glass half full. I mean, you've made four region finals in a row now. That the only team in the SEC to do that for UK baseball.
13: So. And we knocked him out of the basketball tournament several times, including that that's one year that Dexter Miles, I think it was his name. He said he was going to hand Kentucky their first loss, and then he proceeded to score 0 points and barely got off the bench with our nearly undefeated team. Let's get some of these phone calls. William, I can see the clocks here. Looks like you've been on a long time. Sorry to keep you waiting. What's up?
27: Hey, no worries, Drew. Waited about 3 weeks to call in and give you some kudos, and I'm glad to do it after the commitment. But is Wayne Brady going to have to Mom Chilovich? Might be some of your all-time best work, and I didn't want that to go unrecognized because it kind of flew by when you all were bringing him up a few weeks ago. You know, for as far as the lineup, like I think last year, you know, Pope, as we all saw, tried to revert and completely went – really tried to go defensive based on his first year in the SEC to compete, and we saw how well that worked out. I really want to see a lineup with Moreno and then Momcilovic at the four, Cam at the three, and then Wilkinson and Diallo, and just kind of let them see what they can do. I know it may not be a great defensive team, but I'd rather go down scoring 90-something points a game, and hopefully we can revert more back to our first season or an offense of what we thought Pope was going to be given the Momcilovic commitment, and hopefully we see some of him at the four. But otherwise, that's pretty much all I got, and appreciate what you guys are doing.
13: We appreciate the call. Yeah, it's fun to play the roster game here. I like the one he picked there, but there's kind of a log jam at forward. Yeah. A lot of different ways guys play. You know, Cam and Braden Hawthorne are mostly a three. Momcilovic played the three and four at Iowa State. You know, they had some injuries. He bounced back and forth. Then who knows what Njai will be, how many minutes he'll get, and he's a four. And then Justin McBride, we've seen a lot of him. So there's a lot of forwards there where you can shuffle them up. You can play kind of a more of a defensive lineup maybe with some guys, or as he said, if you put Cam Williams and Momcilovic out there, I mean – That could light up some scoreboards.
26: And where is Braden Hawthorne in all this, right? I mean, Jack Givens calling him the best player in practice last year at times. So, I mean, that's really exciting and where he'll fit in. But this, you know, Momcilovic just gives you a lot of opportunity to play with the lineups like that, to give different looks. I think if you didn't have him, you'd be very, you know, forced into what the lineup would be. Now you have a lot of possibilities.
13: And I think it's impossible to predict. I mean, Diallo and Wilkins are your starting backcourt. Moreno is your starting center. Momcilovic is starting. So it's basically that group of Williams, Njai, McBride, and even Hawthorne. I think they're going to be battling out for where they can fit in. Heck, it might change throughout the year. Who knows? But that group's pretty unpredictable, whereas the other four spots seem locked up.
26: Yeah, you probably start with Cam because he's got the experience. But then once he leaves the game, maybe Momcilovic can go to the three and you could put one of those guys in at the four. You know, minute distribution is going to be another hot topic this year with Mark Pope. So we'll see how that plays out.
13: Yeah, a lot of options there. All that matters is, you know, Pope's getting back to what he wants to do, the 33s a game. Milan took, like, I think, eight at Iowa State last year. You want 18? How about you take all 30 yourself? He is going to be the focal point of the offense.
26: Green light, baby.
13: And, you know, he'll make everyone better. I think Wilkins, the way he'll space the floor, Wilkins and Zoom, they're more drivers. Mm-hmm. It's going to help them. Marino, it's going to help everyone. So really excited about that pickup. I was going to get to more phone calls. We're getting close to the hard break, so we'll do more after the break. Also, got a few other topics to talk about, like squirrels. Y'all excited to talk about some squirrels?
26: What about squirrels?
13: I got a squirrel question. Okay. It's very important. It's been weighing on me a couple of days. So
26: oh, yeah.
13: I appreciate
26: you're at war with the squirrel right now, aren't you?
13: Well, there's a plot twist in my squirrel war, but we also have a lot of more Momcilovic talk. Give us a call, 859-280-2287. We'll be right back. This is KSR.
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7: Bright sunshine expected today. Daytime highs approaching 79. Northeast winds 8 to 15 miles per hour. Clear skies again tonight. Lows dip down to about 54. Daytime highs approaching 81 tomorrow. Ample sunshine expected. Mid-80s Thursday and Friday. A peek at the extended shows, 86. Saturday, 87. Sunday and 87 on Monday. From the Wayne Weather Center, I'm meteorologist Paul Trombley. Right now, 73.
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9: On Monday, Governor Andy Beshear has recognized June as Pride Month across Kentucky.
10: The governor signed a proclamation recognizing June as Pride Month on Monday. Beshear has been a vocal supporter of the LGBTQ community for years and has demonstrated his support by signing an executive order banning conversion therapy on minors. He's vetoed legislation that bans gender-affirming health care, and he became the first sitting governor to speak at the statewide fairness rally in Frankfort. In a statement released Monday, the governor said, quote, I believe all children are children of God, no exceptions, no asterisks, and quote, to my LGBTQ plus neighbors, I see you and I support you. I'm John Shannon.
9: Kentucky State Police continue to investigate human remains discovered in Knott County's Ambergy community. The recovery happened before 10 o'clock Monday morning along Big Branch Road. The Knott County Coroner's Office pronounced the individual dead. The body has been sent to the State Medical Examiner's Office in Frankfort for further examination. We've learned more about a late Sunday night train derailment near the Carlisle-Hickman County line. It involved a CN Railroad train near Peary Road in a heavily wooded area. Hickman County's EMA added about 29 rail cars and two locomotives were derailed. That train reportedly was carrying a mixed freight load with non-hazardous chemical products, automotive-related cargo, and aggregate materials. Officials confirmed there was no threat to public safety. No injuries were reported, but Peary Road remains closed and U.S. 51 between state routes 80 and 288 will continue to see cleanup activity, fine detours. And it's the end of the road for the 2026 Backcat season. Kentucky fell in 10 innings to regional host West Virginia 6-5. The Wildcats finished the year 33-23 after the fourth straight trip to the regional finals. I'm Lee Mowen.
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13: Welcome in to Hour 2 of KSR. Drew Franklin filling in for Matt Jones. We've got the KSR pre-show with me and Billy Rutledge and Shannon the Dude. We're having a fun morning celebrating the Milan Momcilovic news. We closed the book on UK baseball. And the topic everyone has been wanting me to bring up, squirrels. I'm going to save that for a little later in the show. Yes. I know you're excited, Billy.
26: I've got squirrel takes.
13: Oh, you do? Yeah. I didn't know it was going to be. Okay. I'm excited. You want to get right to it, or should we save it?
26: You lead the way.
13: Yeah, we should save it. You know, okay. we got to tease it a little bit.
26: Yeah.
13: Yeah, right. Have everybody hanging around. Speaking of hanging around, let's go ahead and get these two calls because they've been on a long time. I feel bad. I can see how many minutes it's been. So let's go to Joe first. Hear from Joe. What's up, Joe?
1: Hey, yeah, quickly, I'll try to make it quick. It's two comments, one on baseball and one on basketball. The baseball comment is I really think their best baseball was ahead of them. I know it's kind of hard to say when the season just ended, but I really think if they could have got to the Super Regional, the Wildcat baseball, best baseball was ahead of them. And quickly on Dan Rozelle, please, Dan, have a great recruiting year. We got to shore up the bullpen somehow, and I think it's a big year for you personally coming up. And then on basketball, Coach Brooks, get that 6'5" backup center to Coach so Strack don't have to play 40 minutes a game. And for Coach Pope, please find one more big. We're going against this Florida team that's got about 14 7-footers on their team. Please find one more backup. I know it's going to be hard maybe to find a 15 player to get that scholarship to, but if you can, I really love the Wildcats ladies situation. I love the men's. Y'all have a great day. Thanks a lot. Goodbye.
13: Thanks, Joe. Thanks for waiting so long. For those that don't know, Dan Rozelle's assistant baseball coach.
26: Yeah.
13: He's in charge of the pitching staff. Mm-hmm. As Luckett said, that's a big priority. Even if you just got to go find a few diamonds in the rough like West Virginia did. Some guys can come off the radar and turn into great players. So that's a big part of their offseason. I agree with everything he said about UK women's basketball.
26: Yeah.
13: They're loaded. They'll have a good team next year. And also, he's not wrong. As excited as we are about our own roster, it's a little unfair with what Florida has back. As happy as we are, we're still going to have to take down the Gators to try to contend in the SEC because they're a preseason favorite to win the national championship. They'll be number one in most preseason polls.
26: Yep, Todd Golden will be there again, so there's going to be no running away from that. You know, for baseball, it is amazing how guys hadn't played in a month and they go out there for postseason play, right? You just got to stay ready. And the bullpen was a big issue for the team this year, but I thought at times played well in this regional. It was just unfortunate how it all played out, and they didn't go to Jelkin in the ninth in that game on Sunday. We won't relive it, but Joe is very optimistic about the basketball seasons, it sounds like.
13: I agree. Let's go to Drew. Great name. Hello, Drew.
2: Hey, Drew. This is Drew. My hot take is I think Momchilovich is going to be awesome, but I think him and Cam Williams could be the two best three-point shooters in the SEC. Let me know if that's crazy or not.
13: I don't think it's crazy at all. I mean, I think Milan's a heavy favorite to be one of them. So if Cam can make a big jump, mm-hmm. We saw flashes of it last year, that Bellarmine game. Let's get a little more of that. What, he would go like 8 of 11 from 3 or something insane? I know he had 8. But, yeah, there's a chance for that. I don't know all the SEC rosters right now with who could compete, but I don't hate your pick there for those two guys being leaders.
26: And you put them on the floor at the same time, it opens up a lot for the other guys that are playing. So, I mean, this just opens up a world of possibilities. And you mentioned that 33 mark. We've heard Pope talk about it a while. Maybe that is the year they finally get to that.
13: Let me give you some fun Momchilovich stats about him shooting three, and then we'll get to squirrels.
26: Okay, yeah.
13: Maybe. Or I'll make you all keep waiting about squirrels. Do you know what synergy is?
26: Yeah. No
13: like
26: synergy.
13: Like the system. It's like not just the word synergy, but it's a thing that you can subscribe to that it has so many stats.
26: Oh, okay. So
13: I don't even know how they could possibly come up with all these stats. But any piece of information you could want about basketball is in there. You got to have $1 billion to be a part of it. It's basically to where only, you know, schools can afford to use it. You and me, I'm cutting it close with all my Netflixes and my Amazon Primes and all that. I can't afford Synergy myself, but I have stolen some stats. I need you to hear this.
26: Okay, let's hear it.
13: They're all about Momchilovich's shooting percentages. On unguarded catch-and-shoot threes, just a little catch-and-shoot, nobody in his face, 55%. Not bad.
26: Wow.
13: Off the dribble, 49%. In transition, 44%. Handoff threes, 48%. Off a screen, 45.5%. I mean, that is crazy. I mean, we knew the overall shooting 48, but 44 in transition. I mean, this is a Mark Pope dream of a player with numbers like that. He also has climbed significantly every year as a freshman. He was 35%, sophomore 39%, and then last year the 48 we keep bringing up. I think it'd be a big ask to put him above 50, but I mean, when people say he's the best shooter in college basketball, those numbers right there are just silly.
26: Yeah, so you say he can shoot. And you already mentioned the stat that he would have broken the all-time record for a single season with the amount of threes that he had last year. I mean, really exciting. They paid for him, right? I mean, over $6 million. Hopefully he can produce like that. If so, Kentucky can be a dangerous team this year.
13: Let's continue our Milan celebration with Mark Pope celebration. Shannon?
0: Yeah. Yeah.
13: We've all seen the photo he tweeted. Yeah. If you haven't, I need everyone to pull out their phones. Go to @CoachMarkPope on Twitter, unless you're driving. Don't do that. Just visualize it in your head. But I think most people saw it. After the news, Pope shared a photo of he's on the beach. I mean, it's almost certainly AI. Well, so I could be wrong.
0: That's what I was asking Billy on the pre-show. Like, is that AI? It looks to be AI. Like, does Mark Pope really sit there on a beach with that amount of fruit beside him? Every fruit you can imagine, like, right there next to him. Like, he's living it up like a king or something.
13: I very much say AI. Like, look at the armrests. Like, they don't line up.
0: Yeah.
13: And what beach is that wide open like that behind him? And then you mentioned the fruit. Yeah. That's honestly my biggest takeaway.
0: Right.
13: That is so much fruit to take to the beach.
0: Yeah.
13: I love that Pope did this. I'm not trying to be critical that he did it. You know, he's taken a lot of criticism. He put the 50 Cent Many Men song over it. He absolutely earned this flex. He absolutely deserves to put this out. But just breaking it down, why in the world would anyone need that much fruit on the beach?
26: It's a long
13: day. That's the whole produce section.
26: He's got a big family. They all got to eat some fruit. I'm younger, but I'm really bad at recognizing what is and isn't AI.
0: How do you not know that
26: looked like a real photo.
13: I'd bet the house that's
0: Billy,
13: AI.
0: Gullible Billy believed that was really an actual picture. He's also got playing cards in his hand. In what world does Mark Pope sit on a beach in a lawn chair with playing cards in his hand, talking on the phone? Is he drinking a sangria? Does Mark Pope even drink alcohol?
13: No, drinking.
0: So there, all those things tell me that's got to be AI. But I like it, though. I like the swagginess of Pope.
13: I don't want I'm asking questions about it. I don't want people to think that I'm complaining. He deserved it. But my next question was those cards. Is that a message? What is it? It looks like a king and a jack. Looks like the king of spades and the jack of diamonds.
0: Yeah.
13: Do we think there's significance to this, or did the robots just say, "Oh, you need some cards in his hand"? Could King Jack mean anything? I would have gone with maybe Ace King, have a little 21 there.
26: I don't know what King Jack means. It's kind of going over my head. I'm not sure what the significance is there.
13: Maybe he's saying he has the cards, like Louisville cards, in his hand. I don't know. I'm trying here.
0: I mean, it should have. You're right. It should have been an ace. He should have had long sleeves. Should have been the ace up the sleeve. You know, but this is a complete AI. But you know what? Again, like, we criticized him a lot when he was whiffing. I think we give him all the praise now. Like, I applaud it. Keep doing it. More AI Pope videos. Put them out there.
13: Me too.
0: Yeah.
13: Again, not a complaint here. Don't say KSR's being grumpy cats like we get all the time. I love it. Using the AI is a little cringy. Okay, I'm back. Now the drink. We're going to assume Mark Pope doesn't drink.
0: Yeah.
13: What do we think that is? So is that a cornbread hemp spritz?
26: The non-alcoholic. Yeah,
13: they're non-alcoholic. Shout out cornbread hemp. They don't have an ad today, but there's one. He's not a drinker, so I'm going to go some form of spritz there. Maybe a tea. But really, it was the fruit that was my big takeaway. Shannon, when you go to the beach, you're a big beach guy. Yeah. You're just there.
0: Yeah.
13: Are you packing that much fruit?
0: No, I'm not packing any fruit. Like, I'm packing a couple of alcoholic drinks. Might mix in some non-alcoholic drinks just to balance it off a little bit. And that's about it, man. Maybe some sunscreen, but I'm not bringing like the whole assortment of fruits. I don't know why you need that much fruit. Like,
26: who doesn't bring half a watermelon to the beach when they go to take planned photos, Shannon? That's not AI. He was at the spring meetings, and he also took another photo of him at the beach with his family.
0: Wait. So you actually believe this is not AI? You think that Mark Pope sits around with fruit on a beach and does a photo shoot?
26: I'm saying
13: with a wonky chair. He needs to get that chair fixed.
0: Come
13: if it's
0: on,
13: real.
26: Okay, it's just down in the sand, Drew. There's nothing wrong with the armrest. I think he does deserve a victory lap, though.
13: He does
26: deserve to the many men thing. He's coming out to Big Blue Madness to many men,
0: now,
26: right? Like that.
0: Yeah, for sure. Now, where was he at again? Where did you say he was, Billy?
26: I believe the spring meetings had just happened.
13: I got to defend him on that. I saw people online kind of criticizing him because he was at the beach with his family. You know, his daughters, they're big on social media. They were sharing photos. They're like, wow, why is he down there? He should be working. We need Milan. SEC spring meetings were in Destin. Will Stein and his family were at the beach.
26: Okay. Mandatory.
13: Lane Kiffin and whatever he does in his private time was down there at the beach. So I got to defend Pope on the original beach picture.
0: So it was Destin, though, he was in.
13: Yeah. I think Alice Beach down there near
0: Destin. There's no beach that looks like that in Destin.
26: Oh, first beach of all, expert here. Destin has so much vacation
0: Destin
26: time.
0: Has he can know white the beach. Sand, first of all, not brown sand. And there's no, what is that, mountains in the background? That's not yeah. Destin.
13: It's just so much fruit. Is it, what are those things called? A cornucopia? Like a Thanksgiving?
0: Yeah,
13: those
0: horns. Yes.
13: Is there a cornucopia in there?
0: Yeah. Does he have like a cabana boy that brings all that to him?
26: You're going to bring the grapes yourself. He may have to rely on the cabana boy.
0: Feed him the grapes.
26: It's still real to me, Dan.
13: Listen, if he gets this team playing like he wants to, we'll feed him grapes on the beach if he wants. But he deserved that. A lot of criticism around Pope. Even here in the final stages, wondering if he could close the deal. So go off with your AI beach pictures, Mark Pope, and play your mini men. The new theme of Kentucky basketball.
26: It really is. Yeah.
13: Maybe Shannon, we can dial that up coming out of break.
0: Yeah, we'll do that. And by the way, does anybody actually believe that he actually listens to 50 Cent? Any takers? Like, does he actually know?
26: It's a play on the words, right?
13: I'm going to say he did not beforehand. And when he did those Q&As, someone around him was like, hey, Mark, this would be really good to play this song. Mm-hmm. But then I think he's leaned into it. I bet he's listening to it right now on his fake beach with his fruit.
0: Well, Bill, you mentioned that like when they polled the coaches that were in the tournament and asked who their favorite artist was, he said Taylor Swift, right?
26: Taylor Swift. Yeah. He's got a lot of daughters. So I'm sure he was playing that to that a little bit. But, you know, Drew and I just saw 50 Cent live in San Francisco. So, I mean, we can call ourselves his fans as much as Mark Pope, right?
13: You know what? I forgot about that. And on my phone, I have a video of him playing Mini Men live.
26: That's right.
13: I got a video of that.
26: How poetic.
13: Little did I know.
26: Right before this all happened the same year.
13: Wow. Thanks for that reminder, Billy. I completely forgot that we saw him. Maybe 50 Cent comes out at Madness, walks out with Pope.
0: Oh, God. That'd be cool.
13: You know, we've moved on from Drake, Iceman. He's put out... I still can't keep up with those three albums he did. Maybe it's time we welcome 50. But good for you, Mark Pope. Take your victory lap. We'll be right back after this break. We want to hear from you at 859-280-2287. And squirrels, don't forget. We'll be right back.
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7: Bright sunshine expected today. Daytime highs approaching 79. Northeast winds 8 to 15 miles per hour. Clear skies again tonight. Lows dip down to about 54. Daytime highs approaching 81 tomorrow. Ample sunshine expected. Mid-80s Thursday and Friday.
3: A peek at the extended shows, 86 Saturday, 87 Sunday, and 87 on Monday. From the Wayne Weather Center, I'm meteorologist Paul Trombley. Right now, 73.
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0: Love it. Love some 50 Cent. Love some KSR. I'm having fun hosting the show today in for Matt. Matt just checked in with us, said he's doing all right. So we'll keep holding it down while he's out today and tomorrow. Got Billy Rutledge here, Shannon the Dude. Mario is just pacing back and forth. The amount of sugar.
1: Still excited.
0: Yeah, we had to unplug his mic. But during the break, we were talking about when we saw 50 Cent live. Billy also has a video of 50 singing. But why is that the only video we took? Was
1: there
0: some larger being telling us that we needed a video in that moment?
1: I think so, because I have the same video as you. We had the same idea to film 50 Cent at that exact time before I met Dave Portnoy and told him to keep up the good work. But
0: that was my favorite part of the night.
2: Keep up the good work.
1: Hey, Dave.
0: Dave has done that race in San Francisco, I think, where he beat some athlete. You know, he had a 40-yard head start.
1: Oh, yeah.
0: So I went up to congratulate him. Said, good job. Way to show off that speed. Here's my friend Billy. And then you stole the show.
1: I should have talked to him about Ryan Timmons and my attempt to beat somebody in a race like that. So sounds very similar.
0: I'm sure Dave was very interested in talking about Ryan Timmons.
1: Yeah, I'm sure.
0: Are you all very interested in talking about squirrels?
1: I am. You've teased it for like two segments now. So
0: I think I've over-teased. It's going to be a little disappointing.
1: What's going on with you and the squirrel?
0: Well, I thought you'd never ask. 2 days ago, I'm out on a little walk like I do. Got a little baby. She turned 7 weeks today.
1: Congratulations.
0: Happy 7 weeks, Avery. Mm-hmm. I hope you're listening. I'll be home soon. We're on a little family walk. Got the stroller. Beautiful day, beautiful weather. She's just nice. Nice little sleep. Got a little breeze. Perfect walk. We get about a little down this trail, and I hear like some little noise above us, like some rustling in the trees.
1: Mm-hmm.
0: And we stop the stroller. And in that moment, a squirrel fell from the tree. Not exaggerating at all. Had to have been 7,500 feet. It was so high up. And it lands right in front of the stroller on its back. I can still hear the noise in my head. It sounded like every bone in this squirrel's body broke. It fell so far.
2: Oh.
0: And then it just ran away. Do squirrels die? I've Googled it. Apparently they die, but I cannot stress enough how far this squirrel fell and landed on its back right in front of the baby stroller.
2: Well,
0: if I hadn't heard the little noise, it would have landed on baby Avery. And at that point, what do? I just got this squirrel in the stroller, but I couldn't believe it happened. I will hear that noise for a long time. It just sounded like shattered squirrel right in front of us, and then it runs off. So you all are clearly squirrel experts. If you aren't, call in and explain this to me. Are they like cats? How did it live? You could have thrown it off the Fifth Third building, and it'd be about the same distance.
1: Well, it didn't land on his feet, right?
2: I've heard that cats always land on their feet. I don't even know if that's true or not. Is that true?
0: This little guy had all fours sticking out.
2: It's a flying squirrel. Yeah.
0: Landed on its back.
2: Wow.
0: Sounded awful. I thought, oh, I'm going to be picking the squirrel up off the ground. And it maybe took a split second, gathered itself, and ran right back up the same tree. Heck, it might have done it to the person behind me. Maybe it's the squirrel's bit. But I just need to know how they do that and how it's alive and what I would have done if it hit my baby.
2: Like a professional wrestler. I hope he tucked his chin before he hit his back. I mean, like, you know, you like conspiracy theories. You say that birds are drones. Is there any chance that maybe this wasn't a real squirrel? It's just a drone. I mean, I don't see how that's even possible.
1: A squirrel drone.

0: It's the craziest thing I've ever seen.
1: Yeah.
2: Shannon kind of alluded to my first thought, was maybe he thought he was a flying squirrel, went for liftoff, just did not work the way that he was playing.
0: He sucks at flying. This was like a suicidal squirrel. It just fell, just sounded like a bag of bricks hitting the ground right in front of me. And he was fine. Shannon, you were saying during the break, you do have squirrel history. Not with them falling out of trees to attack your infant.
1: No, I've eaten squirrel before, and I thought that was a normal thing. Like, as a kid, my grandfather would just get some squirrel and fry it up, and we'd have it for breakfast. And you guys looked at me like I had two heads. Like, is that not a normal thing, that people eat squirrel? I don't want to hear about anybody being country until you've told me you've had fried squirrel before. I've had
0: rabbit. I'll eat about anything once. I can't say that I've had squirrel.
1: Yeah, it's good.
2: I have not had squirrel.
1: Tastes like chicken.
2: I did not drink out of the garden hose when I was a kid. Some might call me soft for not doing that. But
0: you got to drink out the garden hose. Come on, Billy.
2: I had plenty of water. I didn't have to drink out of the garden hose.
0: Look at you with your bottled water.
2: My elitist attitude. I got a squirrel living in my roof right now, if that counts for history.
1: Shoot him. I'll fry him up and eat him.
0: Well, do a wellness check on him. I don't want him jumping off the roof trying to kill himself.
1: Look, here you go.
0: How many times would you say you've eaten squirrel, Shannon?
1: Probably a dozen times. Look, when I was a kid,
2: it was a normal thing.
1: Yeah. The squirrel was good, but it was really good when we had a rabbit. Rabbit's even better. Like, if you've never had a rabbit, it's good, too. Squirrel's a little tough, but it's good. If you fry it up right, it's good. Good breakfast food. Now, I've got your answer. Yeah.
0: Okay, go ahead.
1: Now, I've got your answer here. It says, theoretically, a squirrel can survive a fall from any height because of their lightweight bodies and large surface area to weight ratio. Squirrels act like parachutes when falling, limiting their terminal velocity to a non-lethal 20 to 23 miles per hour. So you're telling me if I drop a squirrel out of an airplane or a helicopter, it's just going to land and be okay? Like, any height? That's what it says here, any height.
0: This one didn't parachute. This one was like if you had dropped a bowling ball from the tree. It had some speed behind it. Fascinating stuff.
1: Yeah, they're aerodynamic, it says. So.
0: Of course, the phones have blown up because we're talking about squirrels.
1: Yeah, because people have eaten
2: squirrels. We're going to get a ton of people that agree with Shannon, I'm sure, about eating squirrel.
1: Yeah, that squirrel's actually good.
2: Yeah.
0: Let's go to Andrew. Andrew, tell us about squirrels or Momchilovich, whatever you want to talk about.
3: Okay. Well, UK football's going to beat Alabama week two, so roll darn cats. And then I want Mark Pope to succeed. Momchilovich and Malachi Moreno coming back, so that provides hope. And, but if Pope does not get it done next year, I want mine to have Billy Donovan, Joe Lucas, or Todd Golan as the next head coach. And send my well wishes to Ryan. Thanks. Y'all have a great day.
0: Thanks, Andrew. Thank you. Recognize that voice. Good to hear from you. Hope you're doing well. I don't know about already looking for next coaches. We're talking about, we're a top 10 team now. And some, Evan Miyakawa put us in the top 10. What, Borzello? He just put something out. Maybe 14th, 17th, something. I've already forgotten.
2: The table's set.
0: 17th.
2: This is an important year three for Mark Pope after how the first two ended. So, I mean, now there's no more excuses, right? I mean, it's going to be, what can you do? What have you done for me lately? And can you get past the, round of 32? Because I think if you lose there is a real conversation to be had.
0: There is. Let's have more real conversations with Matt. He's up next.
1: Matt, hello.
0: Hello, Matt.
4: Yeah, hey, how are you?
0: Excellent. How are you?
4: Good, good. I'm going to piggyback on the squirrel story. Me and my wife have this conversation all the time. This is kind of crazy, but when was the last time you saw a dead bird? Like, where do birds go to die? I've never seen one. It's crazy. There's like a million birds, but where do they go?
1: I saw a dead bird on the side of the street the other day. Really? You don't see dead birds anywhere?
4: I've never seen one, ever, in my life.
1: Okay.
0: Well, you're not rough. For as many birds as there are, we should just be stepping over them all the time. I've seen them occasionally.
4: Well, maybe just piggybacking on the squirrel story, I just wanted to call that out. Me and my wife talk about it all the time. It's just kind of crazy. There's got to be millions of birds around Lexington, right? Like, you see one, where are the rest of them?
0: Great question. I appreciate the call.
1: Apparently at my house, because I see them all the time. I have one just run into the window and just dropped dead, you know?
2: I've seen that happen before. They probably just, something eats it, right? And then you don't see it on the ground.
1: That's the thing, You get
2: circle of life.
0: Or their drones. Yeah. They're flying back to China to their charging stations. I don't know how much time we have, but I see Bob in Jamestown on the list. Should we do this, Shannon?

0: Depends on how much time you want with Bob in Jamestown. You
1: well, got I don't know the hard out. We got time for Bob?
2: Yeah, I think we got time.
0: If you want a minute and a half of Bob, here you go.
1: All right, Bob, you have the floor.
3: You know, you're talking about crazy animals. All spring, up until a couple of weeks ago, I had a female robin. Female cardinal. I've got a mirrored glass wall in my kitchen, so it sees itself in that mirror. And normally, you know, females are timid. This bird would see itself, or I guess think it was another female, and just flay itself at that mirror. The time the sun came up till the time the sun went down. For like, all spring. Finally, I would go out and holler at, you know, go find a mate. You know, go make a nest. You know, get up here. Quit hitting that window. Well, it must have finally made a nest and it disappeared. But I mean, for 6-7 weeks, it was just constant, every from sun up to sun down. Really aggravating. Female cardinal.
1: All right, Bob. Appreciate the call.
2: Thank you, Bob.
1: Sorry that happened to you.
2: Sound like a squirrel was gnawing on his phone line there.
1: You know, Shannon, we can sleep tonight knowing that Bob got that ladybird taken care of.
0: That's right. Yeah, what a story.
2: Yelling at the birds.
1: We'll get back on track after this break. Or maybe we won't. We're having fun. It's KSR.

0: the second day of June, Kentucky. How are you? I'm Scott Fitzgerald. A lot of sports. Let's jump into it with men's college basketball. The A story today around the Commonwealth. Kentucky finally landing its off-season headline grabber. Iowa State transfer Milan Manchilovic announced his commitment to the Wildcats, choosing Mark Pope over rival Louisville. The 6'8 sharpshooter is coming off a season where he averaged nearly 17 points per game. And for CBS Sports basketball insider Matt Norlander, he admits he's going to have an immediate impact.
1: He'll be fed by a couple of transfers. Zoom Diallo from Washington, Alex Wilkins from Furman. They're going to be in the backcourt. Momchilovic, obviously a small forward. I would expect returning Cam Williams to be in the starting lineup. But this was the get that Pope needed. In addition to the one other name I didn't mention that's also going to be in that starting lineup, Malachi Marino, the big. He came back as well.
0: And to baseball in Cincinnati last night.
2: Guided right side, Arroyo on the spin.
3: To see and be able to show off some of the talents of a young Edwin Arroyo.
0: Rookie Edwin Arroyo, Cincinnati's top infield prospect, made his major league debut just hours after receiving the call while at AAA Louisville. He, of course, is filling in for the injured Ellie De La Cruz, who's dealing with that hammy issue. And, of course, it didn't take long for the former bat shortstop to make his presence felt at second base.
4: The last couple weeks I was playing a little more second, so I could feel comfortable. Tito asked me if I was feeling comfortable there. I said yes. Wherever they put me, I'm going to, you know, try and feel as comfortable as there. So,
0: unfortunately, though, the Reds gave up an early grand slam to Kansas City. They never recovered. They fell 9-2. They'll try again tonight. Staying with baseball, Kentucky season came to a crushing end last night. The Wildcats fell in 10 innings to West Virginia 6-5. And despite the loss, though, the Cats are the only SEC team to advance to the regional final for four straight years. And finally, the horse racing Renegade is your 2-1 morning line favorite for Saturday's Belmont. Kentucky Derby winner Golden Tempo is your second betting choice at 9-2. I'm Scott Fitzgerald.
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11: Welcome back, Kentucky Squirrel Radio. Drew Franklin, Billy Relich, Shannon the Dude. Going to my text machine, which is just my Twitter DMs. Sarah writes in, tells Shannon, don't drop a bunny out of an airplane. So don't do that, Shannon.
12: Not a bunny, a squirrel.
11: Well, she said her co-worker's bunny jumped off a third-story balcony and then died in her coworker's arms from its injuries. Oh. So, what a tragedy, but thank you for sharing that, Sarah. And also, Billy, call me out.
13: Oh, I found another photo of the fruit guys that think it's AI-generated. Mm-hmm. This is maybe just his daughters know how to make him look good. Drew, what do you think of the second angle of the fruit and the playing cards in the armrest? I mean, did you create a second AI photo? Of the same one?
11: That hurts my AI argument. I got to be honest. I'm seeing it from far away, but that does look like a different angle. I don't believe that someone would ask for two AI photos.
13: And they'd be exactly the same with the same cut fruit.
11: Oh, wow.
12: The same cards in his hand.
13: Same playing cards in his hand.
11: Mm. Is that a cornbread hemp spritzer?
13: Don't know what's in the drink. I'm just saying it's pretty tough to create one AI photo, but two of the same exact thing?
11: I hear you.
12: Not really. Like you can just say to AI,
13: okay,
12: give me two pictures of me
13: on
12: the beach.
13: Don't worry. You can take this L.
12: I'm not taking an L. You're taking it, dude. That's AI.
13: The real question is who went and got all that fruit and cut it and put it like that?
12: AI.
13: Exactly. Because that's AI crazy.
12: Did. That's who did.
13: That's the one question I still have.
11: I think Billy's flipped me. I don't think it's AI. Why would you need two angles? You know, I have to apologize to the Popes. I'm sorry. I thought you AI'd your beach photo. Hand up. That's on me. Still a lot of fruit, but Billy has flipped me to that being authentic.
13: Maybe somebody can ask him about the fruit next time he does speak to the media and about that photo, because we can get to the bottom of this. But Shannon, you can join us anytime you want here on the real photo side of it all.
12: It is fake. There's no way that's real. That's definitely not Destin. So if you're telling me that was taken in Destin, I will call it out right there. Now, was it taken somewhere else? Possibly, but it's still AI.
11: Well, to Mark, Leanne, and the family, I apologize.
13: He holds all the cards.
11: I'm on Billy's side now.
12: Well, not all the cards, only two of them, actually. He didn't have an entire deck.
11: It's got to mean something.
13: Can't get anything by Shannon, man. Something. This is the pre-show every morning if you don't listen.
11: Since we're talking about Mark Pope and hanging out with his family, can I confess to a dad failure I had recently?
13: Mm. Yeah? Yeah, what happened?
11: Not proud of it. But, you know, I think a big part of getting past when you make mistakes in life is just putting them out there. Saying it, get it off your chest. A few days ago, my wife went to take a little afternoon nap, like we do when you don't sleep at night. Uh-huh. She's in the bed, and I was like, you know what? I'm going to get little baby Avery, get her ready. I'm gonna let her nap too, be a little mom-daughter nap, and then I'll go do my blogging in the other room. So I take the baby, take her in the nursery, take off her diaper. It's quite the situation. Get that taken care of. Put a new outfit on her, one she's never worn before. It says Baby Franklin on it. She looks perfect.
13: Looking good.
11: Looks primed for a nap. I take her into the bedroom. You're not supposed to put them on the bed, but I thought, you know, she's done the bassinet enough. This one time, I'll make her a little spot on our bed where she can nap with mom. Perfect setup. She falls right to sleep. Well, okay. She fell asleep in my arms. Then I set her down.
13: Okay.
11: Her and mom are sleeping together. Go to my computer, start working on KentuckySportsRadio.com, and I get a FaceTime from Abby. I was like, this is weird that she would FaceTime me. She's just right there. Mm-hmm. Something must be up. Well, old dad here forgot to put a new diaper on.
13: Oh, no.
11: Which is a big step in the diaper changing process. I got the old diaper off, just put her in bed without one, and that was the situation. I tell my friends who are parents, like, hey, guys, guess what I did? It's funny. I'm sure you all have done it. And they were all looking at me like, no, we've actually never done that. How do you forget to put a diaper on the baby? So I'm going to chalk it up to loss of sleep. But I had a lot of cleaning up to do because of a dad fail there.
13: I was going to say, on the bed, too? Did you have to change the sheets and everything?
11: It's not good. The nice little Baby Franklin outfit.
13: You ruined the outfit, Franklin.
11: We don't have to get into all the detail. I want to call myself out for halfway changing diapers.
13: Well, you've got squirrels almost falling on Avery.
11: That's a good point.
13: Forgot to put the diaper on. It's been a hectic 7 weeks.
12: You got
11: I'll tell you one thing I won't forget is that moment, because I'm reminded of it daily. Anytime Abby is changing the diaper, she's like, how about we put a new one on?
13: Oh, you don't live that down.
11: I'm living that one up, but I just had to confess that while I was doing a little dad talk. Let's get to the phone line, Shannon. I'm sure we have a lot of people who want to talk about squirrels and how birds are fake. Let's go to Drew. Another Drew.
12: Mm-hmm. Hey, Drew.
14: Yeah. Hey, guys. Yeah, this is Drew from Corbin. Hello, everybody. Wanted to say that I'm actually coming to my first Alice Bluegown show next week. Never been to your show, Shannon.
12: Right,
14: I'm
12: really
14: excited about it.
12: Yeah, Mike's Landing next Thursday on the 11th. We'll be there.
14: Yeah, that's right. Actually, got a place bringing some crew. Shout out to Andy, Casey, and Corey. But I'll see you there, man. Pumped about the show the next day. You know, this changed my call, but about the birds. I also agree. There's not a whole lot of dead birds like that you see, but when you do see dead birds, they're never crows. And I'll tell you why. It's a scientific fact. You don't usually see crows dead on the road because they got their buddies up in the trees warning them. They say, car, car. Okay, don't roast me too bad, guys. I'll talk to you later.
11: All right, Drew. Only because we love you will we let you get away with
12: that. That's why Matt doesn't let calls go on too long, because you get to that point.
11: Well, he's not wrong about being excited for the show at Mike's Landing.
12: Yep, Sulphur Creek.
11: Sulphur Creek. We're there on June 12th. Mm-hmm. It's a big day. I was born that day, so I'll be celebrating a birthday there on Friday for our remote show that we've done the last few summers. And Shannon, you're there the night before?
12: Yeah. First time we're going to play at Mike's Landing the night before. So you get out there that night, you get the show with the band, and then you come out the next morning on Friday and you get the KSR show. Billy's not going to be there. That's how excited he is. But we'll be there, and we're looking forward to it.
13: I will be in Detroit for a wedding shower with some of my mom's side of the family, but I had to tell Shannon the only way we can get connected down at Mike's Landing is through an Ethernet cable. And the only Ethernet connection, Shannon will have to walk across the roof at Mike's Landing to make sure the cord gets to the right spot. Are you going to be up for that challenge, Shannon?
12: No, I'm not. I'm not going to walk across the roof. Somebody else will have to do that.
13: I've done it for the last 3 years.
12: Mm-hmm. You had to get up on the roof.
13: Mm-hmm. You guys just stroll in there and do the show. You don't know what I've been going through to get that connection. Yeah. So let's just hope Shannon can walk across the roof.
12: Of course, they have it already, you know, ran and are just ready to plug in. Plug and play. That's what I do.
13: That's your job, buddy. Yeah. So. Mm-hmm.
12: Okay.
11: I'm looking at Mario right now. Mario, sounds like you might be getting on a Mario's game.
12: There we go. Great idea, Drew. We're going to put Mario up on the roof.
11: Billy, you like to live dangerously at that show. Our first time there 3 years ago, you got locked into that tiny bathroom for
13: a
11: ridiculous amount of time. It went from funny to I actually started worrying about you being in there.
13: Well, we had no cell phone service, so Matt had to go up on a hill to try to contact the guy who was already leaving to be able to come back and open the door. It was fine for the first 10 minutes, but I was in there for, I think, 50 minutes.
12: You were so mad when you got out of there. We were all laughing.
13: Like, I was sweating my ass off, too.
12: You were, like, left in there forever? Like, that was your tomb? Like, you're going to die in there?
13: Well, what happened was Shannon starts maniacally laughing the entire time. He immediately starts filming and then posting it online.
12: Yeah.
13: Think about this. We don't have any cell service. Yeah. Shannon goes outside to find cell service, not to call for help, but to just post the video of me locked in the bathroom. So, yeah, that was a little bit of a sore spot
12: there.
11: Well, actually, Shannon climbed onto the roof to have service.
13: Get ready.
11: I think I broke your Costco card trying to break you out.
13: You did?
11: If I may pat myself on the back, I went from laughing at you to genuine concern and, all right, I got to help him get out of here. Now, I might have destroyed everything in your wallet trying to pick the lock, but it got dicey there for a while.
13: That's always a fun show. I think last year me and Dude played the newlywed game.
12: We did.
13: With Ryan hosting, so that was a lot of fun.
12: Yep.
13: Really cool location. So, sorry, I got to miss it, guys.
11: Yeah, we'll be there June 12th. And this Thursday, guess we're going to do a little show at KS Bar.
13: Oh, yeah.
11: That'll be not the last one because we'll have game days, but of the morning show routine where we've been doing it a couple times a week for the last several years, I've always enjoyed that. Listeners, come and join us out there. We get to meet them. We'll be doing that this Thursday when Matt's back. So come see us at KS Bar. I'll hang around that afternoon. Might have a few cheese logs. Might buy a few cheese logs for everyone. And then Railbird.
13: Yeah.
11: Saturday, Sunday, KS Bar will be the place to be. Might go there Friday night, too. I haven't been yet since we announced the big news last week, so I got to get in there and make sure I empty out the cheese log stash and maybe help with the kegs.
13: Well, don't park at the Dairy Queen for old time's sake. They will still tow your car, even though Railbird's going on.
11: Well, maybe that'll be a fun memory. Go get your car towed. Actually, don't do that. I did not say that. Let's get a few more calls in. Let's go to Matt. Hello, Matt.
15: What's up, guys?
11: Just celebrating Elon Momchilovich.
15: That's what I'm talking about right there. Unfortunately, I'm not in my garden barefooted. I'm taking my mother to get her hair done. My beautiful mother that is 92 years old to get her hair done on this beautiful day in Knott County on the day we signed Milan. And I called it, and I don't know if I have good connections. It's hard to believe that an old country boy up in Holler's got the connections. And I called it on the pre-show about June 1st.
12: Yep.
15: Did I not?
12: June 1st. That was yesterday.
13: Yesterday.
12: Yep.
15: After June 1st till now.
11: You nailed it.
15: But, hey, I got to ask you, one thing is, it's not a dad failure, Drew. It's a dad experience. I raised my daughter by myself. She's 28. She's got two college degrees. She's working full time. She's had a job since she's been 16 years old. You're killing it. You're killing it. Just you doing it, you're killing it.
11: Well, thank you for saying that. I appreciate the call, and congratulations on the big prediction. Matt in the Garden was a big part of you know, how we all knew Mom Chilovich was coming to Kentucky. And I hope the hair appointment goes well. I wonder if did you all ever have to go with like a grandparent or maybe your mom, and they'd sit in that thing that you look like astronaut helmets and when they're getting their hair done?
13: The salon. Yeah. You got to get your hair done. And
11: maybe Matt will be sitting in one of those.
13: Sit there forever to get the hair done. Matt's sources are with Mother Nature with all the grounding that he does. So he just listened to the trees to get his prediction. But I wonder how often people do forget to put a diaper on their baby. You said your friends were clowning you a little bit for it.
11: I've told the story a few times, and no one has said they've experienced.
13: Oh, not one.
11: So maybe I'm groundbreaking stuff here. I'm starting a trend.
13: Well, now you won't forget. Like now you'll be there for everyone.
11: Matt's Matt in the Garden's prediction for Milan reminds me of all the fun we had with the sources. I'll do quotation sources. Which one of you all made the most confident in hindsight? Now that it's done, you know, JQ 25-26 was the original, but we had awesome Eric. We all saw that text message where we can't reveal who the person texting was, but that's a big one.
12: That was Jacob, right, that sent the text?
11: I think so.
12: When I saw that, I go, okay, if that's legit, then that tells me that it's a done deal. But, you know, again, people fake stuff. AI, is this a fake text from somebody that we think we know? Anyway, that was the one, though, that I give the most credit to, because I actually saw something other than just a claim. I actually saw some evidence from Jacob with that text.
11: Now, Mario told me, you know, former Enterprise employee here, the one we got Friday about Momchilovich having a car rented at Enterprise, that ended up being false. So that actually weighed on me a little bit over the weekend. I started to worry, but appreciate Mario doing some digging on that. But otherwise, I believe everyone. There was the random Spokane number.
13: Oh, yeah. I got a little worried after this past weekend because we had heard that the decision was going to be made before that Monday, and it hadn't. So,
11: well, Matt in the Garden was a big part of making it get it done.
13: JQ 25-26 for me. Elijah's already called for his victory lap today, too. So,
11: Shannon, let's get Becky in real quick before we take this last break.
12: All right. Go ahead, Becky.
16: Hey, guys. Thanks for taking my call. I know my husband knows I'm calling about squirrels, but actually, Drew, my son-in-law put my granddaughter, to bed one night, put on her sleeper, the sleep sack, everything, put her in her bed. The next morning, my daughter went to get her, no diaper.
11: Mm. So I'm not the first.
16: Everything. You are not the first. Not the first. And he's a great girl dad. So, but the squirrels. I'm looking out my window one day, big tree in my backyard. Squirrel falls from the very top of it, lands on the ground with a thud. I thought it was dead. I went out there and looked at it, went back in, told my husband, squirrel's dead. I looked back out the window. Another squirrel came down from the tree, grabbed it, its mouth, around the fallen squirrel's neck and drug it back up the tree to the nest.
12: Wow.
11: This is incredible. Incredible stuff.
16: That's the day I started feeding the squirrels in the backyard. Now I have a herd. So.
11: Well, thanks for coming in, Becky. We appreciate it.
16: Shout out to Jeff. Take care and good luck with the baby.
11: Thank you. Shout out to Jeff. Forgotten diapers, flying squirrels. It's like I'm living her life. It's good to know there's others out there like me.
13: I just love this show. I mean, what other show can you get that, right? People calling in for their squirrel stories.
11: It's when we get off like this where I think about someone turning on the show mid-show, be like, well, I wonder what they're saying about me.
13: Big day, yeah.
11: And we're just talking about flying squirrels.
13: Well,
11: it's been fun
13: flying
11: so far. Let's get our last break in. We'll come back. I got a fun game we're going to play about Momchilovich. Then we'll close the book on this Tuesday edition of KSR. Or what is today? Wednesday? Tuesday?
12: I don't know. It is Tuesday. Yeah, you're right.
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11: Franklin filling in for Matt Jones with the pre-show. Shannon the Dude, and Billy Rutledge. One last segment as we celebrate the Milan Momcilovic news. Big time commitment last night for the Cats. The wait is over as Mark Pope added the shooter he needed, the best shooter in college basketball. And guys, I have some predictions regarding that.
12: Okay. All right, let's go.
13: Yeah.
11: I don't want to get carried away. You know, he hadn't even been 24 hours. Hadn't even gotten to Lexington yet. Although the team should be arriving on campus soon, usually early June. I'm not sure the date, but that'll be happening soon. But I'm putting Momcilovic on UK all-time record watch.
13: Already. Okay.
11: But that's not just me getting caught up in the moment. There are statistics. And believe it or not, I did show prep. You might have thought the squirrel thing was just losing focus a little bit. Oh, no. I was ready for this. I'm prepared, and I have numbers to back it up.
13: All right, hit me.
11: Momcilovic hit 8 threes in several games last year, including against big teams. Not like the pre-December games. He did it against number one Arizona, then against West Virginia, then another conference opponent. 8 threes in a game. We all believe he's going to have an even bigger green light in Lexington. Well, Jody Meeks had 10 at Tennessee.
13: Mm-hmm.
11: is Jody Meek's record of 10 threes in jeopardy?
12: Ooh.
11: I'm going to put you all on the spot and make some guesses. Now, of course, Jody had 54. I don't think he's ever going to get to that point. Yeah. Jody was like 14 for 14 from the free throw line. But should Jody be looking over his shoulder in the record books? Can Milan, who has several games with eight, will he get to 10 in Mark Pope's offense next year?
13: If you're going to get to that 30 mark, three marks a game, then yeah, you'd think that would possibly be in reach, Drew. I don't know. You said he got to eight multiple times last year.
12: I'd be curious to see how many attempts in those games that he got to eight. Was it like, 20 attempts, 22? Or was it
11: With his
12: 15?
11: Shooting percentages, it couldn't be too many. I'll pull it up. I didn't get that far into my show.
13: Well, we saw.
11: I had to study squirrels too. Let's see. In the Arizona game, he went 8 for 14.
12: Wow. Okay.
11: 8 for 14 at Cincinnati.
12: All right. Why did he shoot more?
11: He went 8 of 9 against Alcorn State. 8 of 9 is pretty good.
12: Why would you? Yeah. Why would they stop him shooting threes in that game?
11: 8 of 10 against West Virginia. Have I talked you into it?
13: Oh, he's efficient, man. He is just.
12: 8 out of 10, 8 out of 9, that's strong. Yeah, because if he's 8 out of 9 in a game at Kentucky, Mark Pope's going to say, keep shooting. There's no way he's going to say, all right, we're going to take you out of the game now.
13: Well, minutes distribution was a conversation last year. So is he going to play enough minutes to be able to shoot that much? I think that guy will, though. Like, he's, the best shooter on the team and is going to be somebody that has to play a lot, right? So I think maybe an overtime game.
11: I think he gets it done in regulation.
12: Wow. Okay.
11: Also, Meeks that year has the record for most threes in a season with 117. Last year, Momchilovic had 136 at Iowa State. He would have beaten that by almost 20 in Lexington. Is Meeks also looking over his shoulder for the single season record?
13: I do think that is definite in range for Momchilovic, don't you? I mean, if he already broke it last year and blew it out of the water. What it sounds like last year.
12: Yeah.
13: I think it's going to be a lot more of the same, Shannon, don't you?
12: I'll go along with you on that one. I don't know that he gets 10 or more in a game. Maybe he gets 10. I don't know if he can get 11. But I think that the single season three-point shooting or shots being made, I think that one probably is in jeopardy.
11: Four players have made over 100 threes at Kentucky. Meeks, Jamal Murray had 113. Malik Monk had 104. And Travis Ford had 101. So Milan's probably at least going to join that conversation. Also, as we wrap things up, he took 279 last year. Only two players ever at Kentucky have taken more than that. Meeks had 288 and Derek Miller with 289. So, as we close the book on this celebration this morning, I'm just telling y'all, watch the record books. That could have been that big of a get. I'm not trying to overreact, but the numbers are there with what he did last season. Fun show, guys. I see the clock ticking on us. Yeah. Billy, you're hosting tomorrow. We'll be back with you.
13: I am.
11: Shannon.
13: Yep.
11: Maybe Mario will get some sleep, calm down, not eat all these Mike and Ikes, which are definitely not jelly beans. But Mario, we appreciate the thought. We appreciate the effort. I've enjoyed the M&Ms, and I've enjoyed filling in for Matt Jones. He'll be back Thursday after Billy's in charge tomorrow. Like I said, we'll be at KS Bar and Grill. But for now, we'll take a quick 22-hour break, and then Billy's in charge tomorrow with lots more fun. Thanks for listening today. Go Cats. We got Momchilovic.
13: See ya.
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4: Bright sunshine expected today. Daytime highs approaching 79. Northeast winds 8 to 15 miles per hour.
5: Clear skies again tonight. Lows dip down to about 54. Daytime highs approaching 81 tomorrow. Ample sunshine expected. Mid-80s Thursday and Friday. A peek at the extended shows, 86 Saturday, 87 Sunday, and 87 on Monday. From the Wayne Weather Center, I'm meteorologist Paul Trombley. Right now, 75.
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28: This is the Kentucky News Network.
6: Day one's in the books as a five-mile stretch of I-65 in Louisville remains shut down for 2 months for construction.
7: Orange barrels and signs are directing traffic around the construction zone on I-65 from the Waterson Expressway to Jefferson Street downtown.
8: From an additional travel standpoint, following the detour, it's in the 15 to 20-minute range for just staying on that detour route.
7: The closure is scheduled through August 1st, says Chief District Engineer Matt Bullock.
8: There are no incentives to get done early, but there are pretty steep penalties. I know the contractor can attest to that for not getting done on time.
7: The Kentucky Transportation Cabinet is rebuilding three aging bridges on I-65. I'm Paul Miles.
6: A petroleum line fire believed to happen from a lightning strike caused numerous evacuations across Muhlenberg County Monday. It was reported on State Route 175 South between Bards Hill Road and US 62 West, south of Graham and the Western Kentucky Parkway. The latest from Muhlenberg Watch on Facebook says the affected area in Graham remains evacuated as of 9:30 Monday night, with BP crews on the scene for fire watch throughout the overnight hours. Officials warned this evacuation could last days as BP crews from Chicago and North Carolina are coming to assess the damage. The American Red Cross is helping those with lodging. Members of the Whitley County community mourning the loss of their EMS director, Amanda Jackson. On Monday, county officials announced she lost her battle with cancer. Members considered her not just a leader, but family. After battling cancer once before, she was re-diagnosed in 2023. Jackson's funeral arrangements have not been announced yet. And UK basketball hauls in the top catch of the transfer portal, former Iowa State Cyclone Milan Momcilovic. The 6'8" forward averaged nearly 17 points a game last year for ISU. I'm Lee Mowen.
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The first hit for the band Kiss with the live version of Rock and Roll All Night that peaked at number 12. My name is Haynes Johnson. Coming up next, a funny thing happened on the way to the gym when the bus started talking. You heard me on the surprising why after Genesis.

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0: song that peaked at number 13 for Tom Petty with You Don't Know How It Feels. Why, it ain't John's, and a funny thing happened on the way to the gym for these two would-be worker outers when suddenly the bus started talking. It's a trip to the gym when a girl named Sarah and her friend heard faint cries for help, and they were looking around to see where it was coming from, and turns out it was from a parked bus. That's right, like a tour bus. So she said, we looked around for a bit trying to figure out where it was coming from. We realized it was coming from that bus. And we looked at each other. It's like, seriously? So you heard that voice too? So of course, that means we have to do a TikTok video. So her friend started doing the TikTok video as they were talking with People Magazine. And Sarah approaches the bus after realizing someone was in the bus's cargo hold. So she's like, I'm not sure if I should intervene. Is this like some type of thing going on where like a trafficking scam or something? But finally decided to go ahead and check. So she pulled that door open to the storage bay and out popped the bus driver, explaining that she had accidentally trapped herself inside there during her lunch break. She says, yep, I was sitting here on the edge eating my sandwich, and I had leaned back to pull myself up, and then that's when I pulled on the door, and then it came down, slammed down, and I realized I'm stuck here inside the cargo hold. So she was obviously very grateful that someone had walked by and actually seemed to intervene. So she seemed a little bit shook up, Sarah says. So when they asked how long she'd been trapped in there, she said, I'm not really sure, but I think probably around like 10 minutes or so, but it felt like forever. And no, I did not fall asleep. I just got trapped inside there. So Sarah says, I didn't know if it was like a candid camera thing or I was getting punked or whatever, but that's what it really was. A bus driver got trapped inside the cargo hold of that tour bus. Wow. Could have been much worse. Thankfully, it wasn't too overwhelmingly hot. All the way next to the band, Yes, gets their first number one after Green Day and an address you don't want to have.
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5: Bright sunshine expected today. Daytime highs approaching 79. Northeast winds 8 to 15 miles per hour. Clear skies again tonight. Lows dip down to about 54. Daytime highs approaching 81 tomorrow. Ample sunshine expected.

0: The band Yes getting their first number one, and it stayed there for 2 weeks with Owner of a Lonely Heart. Well, hi, it's Haynes Johns. You are not alone. We thank you for including us in your Tuesday morning. Coming up next, Living a Life on the Run, the band Styx explains why after hit number two for Duran Duran.
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1: 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Winners must appear in person with proper positive legal identification. Claim any prize Monday through Friday, excluding holidays, within 30 days, so the prize will be forfeited. Prizes will not be mailed or delivered. Any winner under the age of 18 must be accompanied by a parent or legal guardian. No trade or cash equivalent will be awarded for any contest prize. Any person or persons found to be in violation of these contest rules before, during, or after the respective contest or giveaway will be disqualified and will not be eligible for future contests and giveaways.
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0: Well, that's how it happens when you are a renegade. You live that life on the run. The band Styx with a song that peaked at number 16. Well, hi, it's Haynes Johns. Glad to be part of your Tuesday morning. We thank you for including us. And coming up next, it's all about the numbers 2 and 1. The second number ones for the Steve Miller Band and Pearl Jam. And all the way next hour, I know what you're having for dinner tonight. I'll have the Dirty, Dirty New Rage and its surprisingly simple secret ingredient coming up.
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6: Bright sunshine expected today. Daytime highs approaching 79. Northeast winds 8 to 15 miles per hour. Clear skies again tonight. Lows dip down to about 54. Daytime highs approaching 81 tomorrow. Ample sunshine expected. Mid-80s Thursday and Friday. A peek at the extended shows 86. Saturday 87. Sunday and 87 on Monday. From the Wayne Weather Center, I'm meteorologist Paul Trombley. Right now, 75.
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2: On Monday, Governor Andy Beshear has recognized June as Pride Month across Kentucky.
3: The governor signed a proclamation recognizing June as Pride Month on Monday. Beshear has been a vocal supporter of the LGBTQ community for years and has demonstrated his support by signing an executive order banning conversion therapy on minors. He's vetoed legislation that bans gender-affirming health care, and he became the first sitting governor to speak at the statewide fairness rally in Frankfort. In a statement released Monday, the governor said, quote, I believe all children are children of God, no exceptions, no asterisks, and quote, to my LGBTQ plus neighbors, I see you and I support you. I'm John Shannon.
2: Kentucky State Police continue to investigate human remains discovered in Knott County's Ambergy community. The recovery happened before 10 o'clock Monday morning along Big Branch Road. The Knott County Coroner's Office pronounced the individual dead. The body has been sent to the State Medical Examiner's Office in Frankfort for further examination. We've learned more about a late Sunday night train derailment near the Carlisle-Hickman County line. It involved a CN Railroad train near Peary Road in a heavily wooded area. Hickman County's EMA added about 29 rail cars and two locomotives were derailed. That train reportedly was carrying a mixed freight load with non-hazardous chemical products, automotive-related cargo, and aggregate materials. Officials confirmed there was no threat to public safety. No injuries were reported, but Peary Road remains closed, and U.S. 51 between State Routes 80 and 288 will continue to see cleanup activity, find detours. And it's the end of the road for the 2026 Bat-Cat season. Kentucky fell in 10 innings to regional host West Virginia 6-5. The Wildcats finished the year 33-23 after the fourth straight trip to the regional finals. I'm Lee Mowen.
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Eddie Vedder and Pearl Jam, their second and biggest number one, where it stayed for 8 weeks with Better Man. Well, hi, it's Haynes Johns, and up next, I know what you're having for dinner tonight. I'll have the new Dirty Rage and its surprising simple secret ingredient after ZZ Top.

0: number 2 for Steely Dan, when reeling in the years, peaked at number 11. Don't be hoarding those years, reeling them in. Go out and live those years. 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My name is Haynes Johns, always happy to help, and here's a suggestion for what to have for dinner tonight. The new Dirty Rage and surprising simple ingredient and done in less than 30 minutes, family-friendly and relatively inexpensive. Ticks off all my boxes. So it's dirty martinis, dirty ramen, dirty burgers. Now get ready for dirty spaghetti. Apparently the new rage on social media, a viral recipe, super easy to do because it has Cajun and Italian seasoning for dirty spaghetti. That's right. So it's got the big pile of pasta, the meat, the onions, the peppers, the celery, the tomatoes, Cajun and Italian seasoning, and a roux, which is a based gravy and secret ingredient that the taste testers said you absolutely cannot skip. It's a packet of Lipton's beefy onion soup mix. Not only for chip and dip, but now for dirty spaghetti. So here's what you do. You grab your andouille sausage, either the Italian brand or the Cajun brand, but you could do that as well. And also there's the option you could do some chicken andouille if you don't want to do beef or something like that. But it's just super easy to do. As you get the sausage browning, of course, you get the pasta boiling. Get that going on. And you brown that sausage, and then you set that aside while the ground beef is browning by itself. And then you also add in your roux, and that's when you have that dark gravy that's going on, the Cajun gravy. So you're going to add that with some tablespoons of some flour, as well as, if you don't want to use the fat from the sausage, you could use some good olive oil. A dollop of tomato paste, let that brown for a little bit, and then you add this, the fresh garlic, your softening fresh vegetables, and some diced tomato seasoning, a cup of that beef broth, and then you add that soup mix, of course, and mix that all together. Now, for the Cajun seasoning, they recommend using the Tony Chicharis, which our family has been using, gosh, for like 40 years. My dad swears by this stuff. Also, a few dashes of Worcestershire sauce, and then stir all that in and serve up al dente spaghetti with that dirty spaghetti on top. Top it off with Parmesan cheese if you want to do that, but otherwise, there you go. Like I said, done in less than 30 minutes and inexpensive. Woohoo! Get the recipe when you go to today.com and look for dirty spaghetti. Up next for us, Soothing Your Soul with Bob Seger after Huey Lewis in the News and their first number one.
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0: Country, Morgan Wallen, Lainey Wilson, Luke Combs, and many more. 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Country with Carson,
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4: Ample sunshine expected this afternoon with daytime highs approaching 79. Northeasterly winds 8 to 15 miles per hour. 54 tonight. 81 tomorrow. Sunny skies. Mid-80s Thursday and Friday. Taking a look at the long range, 86 Saturday, 87 Sunday, and 87 on Monday. From the Wayne Weather Center, I'm meteorologist Jennifer Wojcicki. Right now, 75.
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0: Soothing Your Soul with Bob Seger and the Silver Bullet Band, the old-time rock and roll that peaked at number 28. And get this, a hit again 4 years later, featured in that Tom Cruise movie, Risky Business, when Tom Cruise slid around his home on those hardwood floors and his tidy whities. My name is Haynes Johns, coming right back with Fleetwood Mac getting their third consecutive top 20 hit after the highest chart success for The Fix.
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1: 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Winners must appear in person with proper positive legal identification. 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Prizes will not be mailed or delivered. Any winner under the age of 18 must be accompanied by a parent or legal guardian. No trade or cash equivalent will be awarded for any contest prize. Any person or persons found to be in violation of these contest rules before, during, or after the respective contest or giveaway will be disqualified and will not be eligible for future contests and giveaways. 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

0: Stevie Nicks and Fleetwood Mac getting their third consecutive top 20 hit when Rhiannon peaked at number 11. All three hits coming from their self-titled album. Well, hi, it's Haynes Johns. On the way next, it's Elton with his second top 10 hit after Billy Idol, title track to his most successful album that would give him 5 total hits. And on the way next hour, don't forget your Depends when you board this coaster. If you dare, I'll have where and why coming up.
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6: Ample sunshine expected this afternoon with daytime highs approaching 79. Northeasterly winds 8 to 15 miles per hour. 54 tonight. 81 tomorrow, sunny skies. Mid-80s Thursday and Friday. Taking a look at the long range, 86 Saturday, 87 Sunday, and 87 on Monday. From the Wayne Weather Center, I'm meteorologist Jennifer Wojcicki. Right now, it's 76 degrees.
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2: Kentucky Attorney General Russell Coleman is drawing for the Commonwealth's post-election inquiries today. The draw is required by state law and will determine which 12 counties will have their election processes reviewed. Officials with the Kentucky Department of Criminal Investigations will go over election details, and prosecutors will present their findings to local grand juries. The process is meant to prevent election irregularities and fraud attempts. Lawmakers in Kentucky are returning to Frankfort for the start of the 2026 interim period. During this time, legislators will host committee meetings, research state issues, and develop proposals for the next regular legislative session in January of 2027. Interim joint committees, composed of members from Senate and House standing committees, will meet to address various topics. The 2027 legislative session is set to commence on January 5th. A man is dead and another is injured following a crash in northern Kentucky. The Bracken County Coroner's Office says that on Monday night, a head-on crash on the AA highway near Old Pea Ridge Road killed Darren Johnson and left another driver with serious injuries. There has been no word on the hospitalized man's condition, but police say he is expected to survive. The crash remains under investigation. The number of Kentuckians filing for bankruptcy is increasing. That's according to newly released data from the personal finance site Smart Asset. The data shows that between March 2025 and March 2026, more than 12,000 people filed for bankruptcy in the state. That's a nearly 9% increase in the number of filings compared to the year prior. Maine was the only state to see a decline in bankruptcy filings during the time period. I'm Joe Lincoln.
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A song that peaked number 6 for Elton, his second top 10 hit with Rocketman. Well, hi, it's Haynes Johns, and up next, don't forget your Depends when you board this coaster. If you dare, I'll have Where and Why after Def Leppard.

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0: The Black Crowes, with their highest chart success when Hard to Handle peaked at number 26. Well, hi, it's Haynes Johns, and this might be hard to handle for some, maybe most, I don't know. But don't forget your depends when you board this coaster if you dare. It's called Tormenta Rampaging Run, opening soon at Six Flags Over Texas in suburban Dallas. It's the world's tallest, fastest, longest, and first ever giga dive coaster. That's a 300-plus foot tall roller coaster, entering its testing phase just last week, and the footage of the ride climbing to 309 feet into the air before a massive 285-foot drop at 87 miles an hour. The tallest vertical coaster loop at 179 feet high, plus the highest 95 degree beyond vertical drop at 285 feet. That's right, beyond vertical. So 90 degrees would be straight down. It's 95 degrees, so that it loops back just a touch. Wow. So they're still testing. The exact opening date has not been announced, but it's all part of Six Flags Over Texas' 65th anniversary this year. My parents took us there. We were kids growing up in Little Rock. That was the closest big amusement park that we went to. My parents are like, nope, not going to ride anything here, but my sister and I did. So anyway, all the details, you can check out sixflags.com/OverTexas to watch the amazing footage of that ride. Wow. You might even need your depends if you watch that footage. Coming up at Smelly Camp after we kick things off with the Eagles and their second number one.
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2: Ample sunshine expected this afternoon with daytime highs approaching 79. Northeasterly winds 8 to 15 miles per hour. 54 tonight. 81 tomorrow. Sunny skies. Mid-80s Thursday and Friday. Taking a look at the long range, 86 Saturday, 87 Sunday, and 87 on Monday. From the Wayne Weather Center, I'm meteorologist Jennifer Wojcicki. Right now, it's 76 degrees.
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0: Mellencamp with his peak houses that peaked at number 8. Well, hi, it's Haynes Johns. Up next, it's First and Final. The first hit for Beck, then the final hit for The Clash.
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1: 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Winners must appear in person with proper positive legal identification. Claim any prize Monday through Friday, excluding holidays, within 30 days, so the prize will be forfeited. Prizes will not be mailed or delivered. Any winner under the age of 18 must be accompanied by a parent or legal guardian. No trade or cash equivalent will be awarded for any contest prize. Any person or persons found to be in violation of these contest rules before, during, or after the respective contest or giveaway will be disqualified and will not be eligible for future contests and giveaways.
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0: they clearly opted to go. That would be the final hit for The Clash. Well, hi, it's Haynes Johns coming right back with some movie music from Eric Carmen, even though nobody puts Baby in the corner, after Skinner and their first and biggest hit. And on the way next hour, the low-tech way being used to get gas you're buying for the thieves. Well, how kind of you. I'll have how, and how you may not know until it's too late. Coming up.
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5: Ample sunshine expected this afternoon with a high of 79. Northeasterly winds 8 to 15 miles per hour. Lows around 53 tonight. Daytime highs approaching 81. Tomorrow, clear skies. Mid-80s Thursday and Friday. Taking a look at the extended forecast, 86 Saturday, 87 Sunday, and 87 on Monday. From the Wayne Weather Center, I'm meteorologist Jennifer Wojcicki. Currently 78.
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1: This is the Kentucky News Network.
2: Kentuckians who have a terminal illness, Parkinson's disease, or ALS will qualify for medical marijuana. Governor Beshear signed an executive order that clarifies the law to include 15 additional qualifying conditions for access to medical cannabis.
3: I don't think this is going to create any type of confusion because the symptoms of these conditions are already written into the law, and the people of Kentucky spoke loud and clear that they are strongly in favor of medical cannabis.
2: The additions also include HIV, muscular dystrophy, severe arthritis, and glaucoma. Beshear says the current list of qualifying conditions, such as chronic nausea and chronic pain, can be an underlying symptom of other serious medical conditions like ALS. A teen is dead following a cliff-jumping incident in Lyon County. Officials say that on Sunday, 18-year-old Caleb Millam drowned after cliff-jumping into Kentucky Lake at the rock quarry. Millam's body was then recovered on Monday. No further details have been released. A former Murray State University employee is spending time behind bars over an inappropriate relationship with an underage girl. A judge has sentenced Dustin Owen to 18 months in prison for rape of a minor. Authorities say Owen had sexual contact with a 16-year-old runaway. The victim told investigators she felt pressured into the physical relationship with Owen. This year's Corbin Pride celebration is postponed over concerns about safety. The organizer of the event says she heard about a threat from a local white supremacy group who planned to show up to remind people, quote, who Corbin belongs to. The planner is looking for volunteers and additional funding to keep the event going. It was scheduled for September of this year. I'm Joe Lincoln.
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Eric Carmen from the Dirty Dancing soundtrack with Hungry Eyes that peaked at number 4. My name is Haynes Johns, and up next, the low-tech way being used to get gas you're buying for the thieves. How kind of you. I'll have how, and how you may not even know until it's too late.

0: Beatle George Harrison with his third solo number one with Got My Mind Set on You. Well, hi, it's Haynes Johns with the low-tech way being used to get gas you're buying for the thieves and how you may not even know until it's too late. Be on the lookout for this low-tech scam that thieves are using to steal gasoline. They're using a small screw to prevent gas pumps from resetting, and then as you pull away, they pull up and fill it up. Well, that transaction still in progress. Police say the thieves are using this small screw, and they put that into the nozzle cradle of fuel pumps. So when that happens, the drivers are finished pumping the gas, and we go to hang up that nozzle, and the screw keeps the lever from closing completely, which causes the pump to still operate on that same transaction. So they say, number one, make sure you check the cradle to make sure there are no screws or other implements designed to keep that nozzle from docking correctly. And then number two, wait for the screen to reset. Never leave until that screen asks for a receipt or zeros out the previous transaction. Number three, listen for the nozzle to click when you insert it after fueling. And number four, print that receipt so you have proof this is all I got. And I don't believe it can print until it actually closes fully. So that might be another safety card there. So obviously, if you see a jammed pump, make sure you report that to the gas station attendant. But wow, watch out for that. There's always a new scam out there. That's the new one to watch out for as you pull up, and then don't drive away again until that screen completely resets. I never do, thankfully. Now I'm extra glad I do. Coming up, it's Green Day saying get out, but have a nice day after Eurythmics and their second top five hit.
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2: Ample sunshine expected this afternoon with a high of 79. Northeasterly winds 8 to 15 miles per hour. Lows around 53 tonight. Daytime highs approaching 81. Tomorrow, clear skies. Mid-80s Thursday and Friday. Taking a look at the extended forecast, 86 Saturday, 87 Sunday, and 87 on Monday. From the Wayne Weather Center, I'm meteorologist Jennifer Wojcicki. Currently 78.
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0: Yeah, get out, but have a nice day. Time of Your Life, good riddance from Green Day, that peaked at number 11. Well, hi, it's Ains Johns. Happy Tuesday to you, and happy birthday today to the great Stacy Keach. He does great drama, but also great comedy. He played Dennis Finch's dad in the sitcom Just Shoot Me. Some really great interchanges between the two of them. Anyway, Stacy Keach turning 85 today. Jerry Mathers, the Beaver, turning 78. Michael Steele, she goes by Mickey. She's the bassist for the Bengals. She turned 71. And comedian Dana Carvey turning 71. Well, isn't that special? Lex Luger, the wrestler, turning 68. Liam Cunningham from Game of Thrones fame, he turned 65. TV host and producer Andy Cohen turning 58. Also another TV host and comedian, Wayne Brady, turning 54. Zachary Quinto, he plays Spock in the prequel of the Star Trek series. He turns 49. And Dion Richmond, who? He played little Kenny on The Cosby Show, Rudy's best friend, Kenny. He turns 48. Wow, there's a mind warp. If it's your birthday or anniversary, we wish you the best. Coming up, we start things up with the Stones after the very first hit for Corey Hart, his birthday just yesterday.
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1: 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Winners must appear in person with proper positive legal identification. Claim any prize Monday through Friday, excluding holidays, within 30 days, so the prize will be forfeited. Prizes will not be mailed or delivered. Any winner under the age of 18 must be accompanied by a parent or legal guardian. No trade or cash equivalent will be awarded for any contest prize. Any person or persons found to be in violation of these contest rules before, during, or after the respective contest or giveaway will be disqualified and will not be eligible for future contests and giveaways. Classic Hits, Wayne, W-A-I.

0: Big of the Boys with Start Me Up that peaked at number 2 and stayed there for 3 weeks. Blocked at number 1, first by Arthur's theme from Christopher Cross, then Private Eyes from Hall & Oates. My name is Haynes Johns. Thank you for letting me be a part of your day. I hope the rest of your Tuesday goes smoothly. Keep it here because we've got lots more of your favorites on the way to sing along with, and I'll be back again tomorrow. Let's make today a true Two for Tuesday. Catch at least 2 people doing something well and call them out on it. We all do something well, so catch at least 2 people doing that and say, hey, doing a great job with that. Keep it up. It'll make them feel better knowing, hey, somebody actually noticed what I do and I do it well. Yes, and yes. Make you feel better, too, when you see that smile on their face or hear it in their voice. Plus, it'll make a positive difference here in our community. Coming up next, Aerosmith with their first hit of the 90s. After we kick things off with the Speedwagon.
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8: Ample sunshine expected this afternoon with a high of 79. Northeasterly winds 8 to 15 miles per hour. Lows around 53 tonight. Daytime highs approaching 81. Tomorrow, clear skies. Mid-80s Thursday and Friday. Taking a look at the extended forecast, 86 Saturday, 87 Sunday, and 87 on Monday. From the Wayne Weather Center, I'm meteorologist Jennifer Wojcicki. Right now, it's 79 degrees.
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3: Lawmakers in Kentucky are returning to Frankfort for the start of the 2026 interim period. During this time, legislators will host committee meetings, research state issues, and develop proposals for the next regular legislative session in January of 2027. Interim joint committees, composed of members from Senate and House standing committees, will meet to address various topics. The 2027 legislative session is set to commence on January 5th. Kentuckians who have a terminal illness, Parkinson's disease, or ALS will qualify for medical marijuana. Paul Miles reports.
4: Governor Beshear has signed an executive order that clarifies the law to include 15 additional qualifying conditions for access to medical cannabis.
5: We recognize that the state's list of qualifying conditions can be a bit confusing. For example, some of the conditions include chronic nausea, muscle spasms, and chronic pain, which are of themselves not a condition but an underlying symptom of other serious medical conditions, like ALS.
4: The executive order clarifies those other conditions, which also include HIV, muscular dystrophy, severe arthritis, and glaucoma. I'm Paul Miles.
3: The number of Kentuckians filing for bankruptcy is increasing. That's according to newly released data from the personal finance site Smart Asset. The data shows that between March of 2025 and March of 2026, more than 12,000 people filed for bankruptcy in the state. That's a nearly 9% increase in the number of filings in the Commonwealth compared to the year prior. Maine was the only state to see a decline in bankruptcy filings during that time period. I'm Joe Lincoln.
2: This is the Kentucky News Network.
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Well, when you hear that Steven Tyler had vocal cord problems, you understand why after the gymnastics on that song right there vocally. That's Aerosmith and What It Takes. We get rolling on Tuesday. This is Ken Cocker. Very pleased to have you for the ride. Grand Funk Railroad going to be here in a bit. We got some Heart coming up. Also, a great song by David Bowie is in the offing. Going to play that here momentarily. And don't forget, we got our usual features. Born on Dates of the Lates and Greats, Milestones and Memories. Music headlines are all coming up as we do the cruise.

0: I'm Kind of Wonderful from the album All the Girls in the World Beware, 1974. Bad Time is on that album as well. This is Ken Cocker. We appreciate you joining us here as we ease on down the Monday Highway. And a song by Heart coming up in a bit. By the way, Ann Wilson has a new single out that was co-written with the late Burton Bacharach called Nothing But Love. Got to check that out if you get the chance.
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9: Ample sunshine expected this afternoon with a high of 79. Northeasterly winds 8 to 15 miles per hour. Lows around 53 tonight. Daytime highs approaching 81. Tomorrow, clear skies. Mid-80s Thursday and Friday. Taking a look at the extended forecast, 86 Saturday, 87 Sunday, and 87 on Monday. From the Wayne Weather Center, I'm meteorologist Jennifer Wojcicki. Right now, it's 79 degrees.
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0: Salisbury Hill, Peter Gabriel, and this Ken Cocker. Well, one of the great things about summers in the 1980s was there always seemed to be Huey Lewis songs on the radio, and they were always upbeat and ebullient and fun, and we got an example of that coming your way right around the corner, and I'm going to play some Queen for you as well, and also, we'll take a look at Born on Dates of the Lates and Greats. Hang tight.
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1: 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Winners must appear in person with proper positive legal identification. 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Prizes will not be mailed or delivered. Any winner under the age of 18 must be accompanied by a parent or legal guardian. No trade or cash equivalent will be awarded for any contest prize. Any person or persons found to be in violation of these contest rules before, during, or after the respective contest or giveaway will be disqualified and will not be eligible for future contests and giveaways.
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0: That is Queen and Somebody to Love here on the Monday Cruise. And I'm Ken Cocker. Don't go anywhere, please, because I got a great song by the Culture Club. And Boy George coming your way. Let's take a look at the born on dates of the late and great Sally Kellerman. What a great actress. She was in so many things over the years, but probably most famous for MASH, where she played Hot Lips Houlihan. She was born in 1936 and sadly died in 2002. She was also on an episode of the original Star Trek. Jim Maloney, Cincinnati Reds pitcher. He threw two no-hitters during the course of his career. He is 86 years old from Fresno, California. In 1941, Charlie Watts of the Rolling Stones, their drummer, was born. He passed away now about 5 years ago. Jerry Mathers, forever the Beaver. Boy, it's hard to believe. He is 78 today. Dana Carvey is 71. Actor and comedian Wayne Brady's 54. And Zachary Quinto, he was on Star Trek. Of course, he played in the new version. He plays Spock. He is 49. There's your born on dates, the lates and greats.
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6: Lows around 53. Tonight, under clear skies, northeast winds around 5 miles per hour. Bright sunshine again. Tomorrow, highs around 81. Tomorrow night, lows dip down to about 55. Mid-80s Thursday and Friday. Taking a look at the extended forecast, 86 Saturday, 87 Sunday, and 87 on Monday. From the Wayne Weather Center, I'm meteorologist Jennifer Wojcicki. Right now, it's 78 degrees.
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2: Kentuckians who have a terminal illness, Parkinson's disease, or ALS will qualify for medical marijuana. Governor Beshear signed an executive order that clarifies the law to include 15 additional qualifying conditions for access to medical cannabis.
3: I don't think this is going to create any type of confusion because the symptoms of these conditions are already written into the law, and the people of Kentucky spoke loud and clear that they are strongly in favor of medical cannabis.
2: The additions also include HIV, muscular dystrophy, severe arthritis, and glaucoma. Beshear says the current list of qualifying conditions, such as chronic nausea and chronic pain, can be an underlying symptom of other serious medical conditions like ALS. A teen is dead following a cliff-jumping incident in Lyon County. Officials say that on Sunday, 18-year-old Caleb Millam drowned after cliff-jumping into Kentucky Lake at the rock quarry. Millam's body was then recovered on Monday. No further details have been released. A former Murray State University employee is spending time behind bars over an inappropriate relationship with an underage girl. A judge has sentenced Dustin Owen to 18 months in prison for rape of a minor. Authorities say Owen had sexual contact with a 16-year-old runaway. The victim told investigators she felt pressured into the physical relationship with Owen. This year's Corbin Pride celebration is postponed over concerns about safety. The organizer of the event says she heard about a threat from a local white supremacy group who planned to show up to remind people, quote, who Corbin belongs to. The planner is looking for volunteers and additional funding to keep the event going. It was scheduled for September of this year. I'm Joe Lincoln.
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0: sending out an SOS, message in a bottle. That is the police. I'm Ken Cocker. We got Tom Petty on his own from the album Full Moon Fever coming your way in just a little bit. Also going to play you a great song by Night Ranger. And right now, what do you say to some Def Leppard as we make your Tuesday just a little bit easier with some great music?
1: On the cruise.

0: It's Running Down a Dream. Have you heard about this new movie that comes out led by Steven Spielberg, Disclosure Day? A lot of people are calling it a backdoor sequel to Close Encounters of the Third Kind. I'm not sure if that's true. It opens in less than 2 weeks on June the 12th, but it should be fun. It's kind of got a lot of buzz, a summer movie buzz to it, and it's no secret. The idea is we find out that we are not alone in the universe. I'm anxious to see what that turns out to be like. Steeler's Wheel and the Night Ranger coming up right around the corner.
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6: Lows around 53. Tonight, under clear skies, northeast winds around 5 miles per hour. Bright sunshine again. Tomorrow, highs around 81. Tomorrow night, lows dip down to about 55. Mid-80s Thursday and Friday. Taking a look at the extended forecast, 86 Saturday, 87 Sunday, and 87 on Monday. From the Wayne Weather Center, I'm meteorologist Jennifer Wojcicki. Right now, it's 78 degrees.
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0: That's Jerry Rafferty on lead for the Steelers Wheel. Early 70s song is a big hit called Stuck in the Middle with You. This is Ken Cocker. Boy, it's still hard for me to believe that Daryl Hall and John Oates have broken up after more than 50 years, but they have. One of the big songs from the 80s is on the way. And then we'll go to the 90s for Collective Soul coming right up.
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1: 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Winners must appear in person with proper positive legal identification. Claim any prize Monday through Friday, excluding holidays, within 30 days, so the prize will be forfeited. Prizes will not be mailed or delivered. Any winner under the age of 18 must be accompanied by a parent or legal guardian. No trade or cash equivalent will be awarded for any contest prize. Any person or persons found to be in violation of these contest rules before, during, or after the respective contest or giveaway will be disqualified and will not be eligible for future contests and giveaways.
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0: December, the name of the song, that's Collective Soul. I'm Ken Cocker. Look at the milestones and memories here for June 2. Baseball star Ted Williams enlisted as a naval aviator back in 1942. He gave up 5 years of his career to benefit the United States in World War II. He was just as good of a naval aviator as he was a baseball player. 1953, the coronation of Queen Elizabeth took place on this day. Surveyor 1 landed on the moon in 1966. 1967, Sgt. Pepper's Lonely Hearts Club Band was released, went to number one, and stayed there for 15 weeks. 1981, in a television interview, Barbara Walters famously asked Katharine Hepburn, if you were a tree, what kind of tree would you be? I admit it's a little crazy. 1987, Seattle Mariners drafted Ken Griffey Jr. at number one. Also in 1997, Timothy McVeigh was found guilty of the Oklahoma City bombing. And a great show on HBO called The Wire debuted on this day in 2002. There's your milestones and memories, June 2.
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11: Lows around 53. Tonight, under clear skies, northeast winds around 5 miles per hour. Bright sunshine again. Tomorrow, highs around 81. Tomorrow night, lows dip down to about 55. Mid-80s Thursday and Friday. Taking a look at the extended forecast, 86 Saturday, 87 Sunday, and 87 on Monday. From the Wayne Weather Center, I'm meteorologist Jennifer Wojcicki. Currently, it's 79 degrees.
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2: Kentuckians who have a terminal illness, Parkinson's disease, or ALS will qualify for medical marijuana.
3: And the emergency regulation will help people that already qualify but don't know that they do sign up if they're looking for an alternative. It's going to help people reclaim their lives through a safe, non-addictive treatment.
2: Governor Beshear signed an executive order that clarifies the law to include 15 additional qualifying conditions for access to medical cannabis.
3: I don't think this is going to create any type of confusion because the symptoms of these conditions are already written into the law, and the people of Kentucky spoke loud and clear that they are strongly in favor of medical cannabis.
2: The additions also include HIV, muscular dystrophy, severe arthritis, and glaucoma. Beshear says the current list of qualifying conditions, such as chronic nausea and chronic pain, can be an underlying symptom of other serious medical conditions like ALS. A man is dead and another is injured following a crash in northern Kentucky. The Bracken County Coroner's Office says that on Monday night, a head-on crash on the AA highway near Old Pea Ridge Road killed Darren Johnson and left another driver with serious injuries. There has been no word on the hospitalized man's condition, but police say he's expected to survive. The crash remains under investigation. This year's Corbin Pride celebration is postponed over concerns about safety. The organizer of the event says she heard about a threat from a local white supremacy group who planned to show up to remind people, quote, who Corbin belongs to. The planner is looking for volunteers and additional funding to keep the event going. It was originally scheduled for September. Anyone interested in volunteering can visit the Corbin Pride Facebook page. I'm Joe Lincoln.
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5: 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So pack up and come see us. 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

John Wade, a big part of the 1980s. In fact, when they have that I Want My 80s tour, he seems to always be a part of it. And I'm Ken Cocker. Well, we're going to play a great song by the Steve Miller Band from the 1970s. Coming your way here in just a little bit, so hang on for that. Some Billy Idol is on the docket here in a while, and right around the corner, great song by Van Halen for you. And later on this hour, we're also going to take a look at music headlines. So a lot of good stuff coming up as we ease on down the Tuesday highway.

0: Abracadabra, 1970s. Remember that Steve Miller last year canceled all his summer concerts. He was concerned about natural disasters, and I can't find him anywhere on the concert calendar except for a couple of dates in November for this year. So I don't know if he's retired at this point or exactly what's going on. Retired from touring, that is. Billy Joel is going to be here in just a little while, so hang on. And also a great song by Lenny Kravitz coming up.
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11: Lows around 53. Tonight, under clear skies, northeast winds around 5 miles per hour. Bright sunshine again. Tomorrow, highs around 81. Tomorrow night, lows dip down to about 55. Mid-80s Thursday and Friday. Taking a look at the extended forecast, 86 Saturday, 87 Sunday, and 87 on Monday. From the Wayne Weather Center, I'm meteorologist Jennifer Wojcicki. Currently, it's 79 degrees.
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0: Yeah, Lenny Kravitz and Ken Cocker here. Coming up in just a bit, we're going to play some Tears for Fears, a great concert band. I saw them in Vegas in a rather intimate hall here a couple of years back. They were very good. Also going to play you a song by the BTO in a bit. They aren't touring these days, not because they're not active, because they are, but their leader, Randy Bachman, is touring.
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1: 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Prizes will not be mailed or delivered. Any winner under the age of 18 must be accompanied by a parent or legal guardian. No trade or cash equivalent will be awarded for any contest prize. Any person or persons found to be in violation of these contest rules before, during, or after the respective contest or giveaway will be disqualified and will not be eligible for future contests.
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